0: Truly honored and privileged to be a part of your birthday celebration if you're celebrating, just like Brittany. Happy birthday to you. 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
14: Partly cloudy overnight with a slight chance of thunderstorms. Lows level off around 71. Winds out of the south around 5 miles an hour. Cloudy skies with a few peaks of sun. Thursday, slight chance for storms. High temperatures reach up to 91. Slight chance for storms Thursday night. Lows dip down to about 75. Partly cloudy skies. From the Wayne Weather Center, I'm meteorologist Eric Height. Currently, it's 71 degrees.
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0: Hey, we go to the movies. Our late movie coming up. So grab yourself some popcorn, get some Skittles, and maybe a Kit Kat bar or two from the movie which starred Tom Cruise from Top Gun, the movie. Number one song, number one movie. And also have Dishwalla on the way and our weird and wacky overnight fact, this time around dealing with some famous people's real names.
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1: 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Winners must appear in person with proper positive legal identification. Claim any prize Monday through Friday, excluding holidays, within 30 days, so the prize will be forfeited. Prizes will not be mailed or delivered. Any winner under the age of 18 must be accompanied by a parent or legal guardian. No trade or cash equivalent will be awarded for any contest prize. Any person or persons found to be in violation of these contest rules before, during, or after the respective contest or giveaway will be disqualified and will not be eligible for future contests and giveaways.
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0: Our late movie, grab yourself some popcorn, maybe some Junior Mints in that one. Number one song, number one movie from Top Gun the movie, which starred Tom Cruise. Danger Zone from Kenny Loggins. Well, here's some real names for you. We know them as Doris Day, Woody Allen, etc., but that's not what their parents called them. Here are some celebs' real names. For example, Liberace, his real name was Vladizo Valentino Liberace. Wolfman Jack, Bob Smith, his real name, the late and great Wolfman Jack. Dean Martin was, his real name was Dino Crocetti. Peter Lorre was Laszlo Lowenstein. Jerry Lewis, his real name, Joseph Levitch. Here's a couple of others here. Woody Allen, Alan Konigsberg. Fred Astaire, his real name was Fred Austerlitz. And here's one for you, Lucille Ball. Lucille Ball's real name, Diana Belmont.
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6: Partly cloudy overnight with a slight chance of thunderstorms. Lows level off around 71. Winds out of the south around 5 miles an hour. Cloudy skies with a few peaks of sun. Thursday, slight chance for storms. High temperatures reach up to 91. Slight chance for storms Thursday night. Lows dip down to about 75. Partly cloudy skies. From the Wayne Weather Center, I'm meteorologist Eric Height. Currently, it's 71 degrees.
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0: From the land down under and over under, sideways down out of Australia, it's Men at Work. Hey, coming up, we have round two of our weird and wacky overnight fact dealing with their real names. Some famous folks who, actually, let's put it this way, it's what their parents called them, the names they were born with. We'll talk about that. We have a few more for you coming up in a few, and also Mr. Big and the Proclaimers.
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8: Partly cloudy overnight with a slight chance of thunderstorms. Lows level off around 71. Winds out of the south around 5 miles an hour. Cloudy skies with a few peaks of sun. Thursday, slight chance for storms. High temperatures reach up to 91. Slight chance for storms Thursday night. Lows dip down to about 75. Partly cloudy skies. From the Wayne Weather Center, I'm meteorologist Eric Height. Currently, it's 71 degrees.
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0: Hungry like the wolf. It's Duran Duran, Bob Worthington here, and more of those real names of famous people, like Jack Benny. His real name was Joseph Kubelski. Here's one for you. Yul Brynner, the actor. Tajadi Khan Jr. George Burns, Nat Birnbaum. Michael Caine's real name, Maurice Micklewhite. Rodney Dangerfield's real name, John Cohen. John Denver, the singer, the late and great John Denver. His real name, Henry John Deutschendorf Jr. Here's a couple of others here. Mel Brooks. His real name, Mel Kaminsky.
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1: 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Winners must appear in person with proper positive legal identification. 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Prizes will not be mailed or delivered. Any winner under the age of 18 must be accompanied by a parent or legal guardian. No trade or cash equivalent will be awarded for any contest prize. Any person or persons found to be in violation of these contest rules before, during, or after the respective contest or giveaway will be disqualified and will not be eligible for future contests and giveaways. Classic Hits, Wayne, WAIN. 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

0: John Paul George, Ringo, and Billy Preston on the keyboards, also known as the Fifth Beatle. Bob Worthington here, keeping you company through the wee hours. And please, if you're out and about driving, no texting and driving and no drinking and driving. 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
6: Partly cloudy overnight with a slight chance of thunderstorms. Lows level off around 71. Winds out of the south around 5 miles an hour. Cloudy skies with a few peaks of sun. Thursday, slight chance for storms. High temperatures reach up to 91. Slight chance for storms Thursday night. Lows dip down to about 75. Partly cloudy skies. From the Wayne Weather Center, I'm meteorologist Eric Height. Currently, it's 71 degrees.
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0: Hey, Jealousy, Gin Blossoms, Bob Worthington here, saying hi to Rita, brand new listener. Welcome aboard, Rita, and don't forget to tell a friend or two about the good thing we got going here. We appreciate that. Coming up, Alicia Bridges, some dance music. Also, Steve Perry, Oh Sherry, our mini music name game.
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8: Partly cloudy overnight with a slight chance of thunderstorms. Lows level off around 71. Winds out of the south around 5 miles an hour. Cloudy skies with a few peaks of sun. Thursday, slight chance for storms. High temperatures reach up to 91. Slight chance for storms Thursday night. Lows dip down to about 75. Partly cloudy skies. From the Wayne Weather Center, I'm meteorologist Eric Height. Currently, it's 71 degrees.
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0: From Willie and the Poor Boys, John Fogerty and CCR, and down on the corner, Bob Worthington here. And if the boat don't float, don't gloat. We've got sticks as we sail away. And the finale, the final countdown, it's Europe.
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1: 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Winners must appear in person with proper positive legal identification. Claim any prize Monday through Friday, excluding holidays, within 30 days, so the prize will be forfeited. Prizes will not be mailed or delivered. Any winner under the age of 18 must be accompanied by a parent or legal guardian. No trade or cash equivalent will be awarded for any contest prize. Any person or persons found to be in violation of these contest rules before, during, or after the respective contest or giveaway will be disqualified and will not be eligible for future contests and giveaways.
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0: taking the boat out there and sticks and come sail away. And Bob Worthington here. More great music there. And please be careful. No texting and driving and no drinking and driving. Stay safe. Keep others safe as well.
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9: Cloudy skies expected overnight with a slight chance of thunderstorms. Lows dip down to about 70. Winds out of the south around 5 miles an hour. Partly cloudy skies Thursday. Slight chance of thunderstorms. High of 91. Partly cloudy skies Thursday night. Slight chance of thunderstorms. Lows dip down to about 73. From the Wayne Weather Center, I'm meteorologist Eric Height. Currently 70.
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1: News. I'm Dave Packer. An investigation underway after U.S. Army Apache helicopter crash. It killed two people on board. There was a fiery debris field near Fort Hood, about an hour north of Austin. They aren't kid gloves that ICE wants to use.
2: With ICE tactics already facing fierce scrutiny, the Department of Homeland Security is planning to spend up to $20 million on specialized gloves agents can use to incapacitate someone with an electric shock simply by touching them. DHS describing them as de-escalation devices, saying their officers are trained in use of force.
1: ABC's Jay O'Brien in Washington. Human rights activists are slamming the idea of using the devices that they say can cause terrible pain. A violent start to the school year in the suburbs of Atlanta. Authorities say a student shot a fellow ninth grader at a high school Wednesday. That injured student was hospitalized. The president announced Caroline Leavitt will be stepping down as press secretary at the end of the month to spend more time with her family. This is ABC News.
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proving there's always something to learn. 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Alanis Morissette. Bob Worthington here. What I like about you, let me count the ways. Here's the Romantics, rocking with you. Hey!

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0: 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Tom Petty and the Heartbreakers. Coming up, Canadian-born Bryan Adams, who's on tour as we speak. 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
7: Mainly cloudy skies expected overnight with a slight chance of thunderstorms. Lows dip down to about 70. Winds out of the south around 5 miles an hour. Partly cloudy skies Thursday. Slight chance of thunderstorms. High of 91. Partly cloudy skies Thursday night. Slight chance of thunderstorms. Lows dip down to about 73. From the Wayne Weather Center, I'm meteorologist Eric Height. Currently 70.
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3: 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Winners must appear in person with proper positive legal identification. Claim any prize Monday through Friday, excluding holidays, within 30 days, so the prize will be forfeited. Prizes will not be mailed or delivered. Any winner under the age of 18 must be accompanied by a parent or legal guardian. No trade or cash equivalent will be awarded for any contest prize. Any person or persons found to be in violation of these contest rules before, during, or after the respective contest or giveaway will be disqualified and will not be eligible for future contests and giveaways. Classic Hits, Wayne, W-A-I-N.

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7: Mainly cloudy skies expected overnight with a slight chance of thunderstorms. Lows dip down to about 70. Winds out of the south around 5 miles an hour. Partly cloudy skies Thursday. Slight chance of thunderstorms. High of 91. Partly cloudy skies Thursday night. Slight chance of thunderstorms. Lows dip down to about 73. From the Wayne Weather Center, I'm meteorologist Eric Height. Currently 70.
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1: ABC News, I'm Dave Packer. Two search and rescue teams activated by the U.S. State Department have now been deployed to Columbia. Rescue operations continuing after Monday's deadly quake. This is the death toll surges past 250. An investigation after an Army helicopter crashed in Salado, Texas, Wednesday near Fort Hood. Cliff Coleman with the Bell County Sheriff's Office.
2: This was an Apache helicopter and two souls were on board. They were pronounced deceased.
1: Severe weather hammering the West and the Midwest. Indiana Governor Mike Braun is prepared to issue an emergency declaration statewide east of Indianapolis. Swift water teams rescued more than a dozen people. A federal lawsuit filed Wednesday accusing the Trump administration of violating the First Amendment by selling special advance access to Truth Social posts before they go public. Powerball says the eighth largest jackpot ever has been won in Illinois. Single tickets sold and the state matched all six numbers drawn Wednesday. This is ABC News.
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On the law of reciprocity, you get what you give. And give plenty, and you get much in return. Take me home now. Hop on in, we'll give you a lift. And get there safely, will you please?

0: 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Do you accept the charge from the United States?
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0: Well, how about that? Already your Thursday morning, moving this week along the way we like it. And that one, of course, from Dreamboat Annie, Ann and Nancy, the Wilson sisters, and Heart Crazy on You. Coming up, the biggest, baddest, and best for the outfield. 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
7: Chance for storms overnight, otherwise mainly cloudy skies. Lows level off around 70, winds out of the south around 5 miles per hour. Slight chance of thunderstorms Thursday, high of 91, partly cloudy skies. Partly cloudy Thursday night, slight chance of thunderstorms, lows around 73. Daytime highs approaching 93 Friday with a slight chance of thunderstorms. 95, mainly clear Saturday. From the Wayne Weather Center, I'm meteorologist Paul Trombley. Right now, 70.
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0: Times like these, it's Foo Fighters. Bob Worthington here. More great music near St. Hatter Gloria. Also, Jimmy and Pat listening in. A Soft Cell on the way for you. Also, David Bowie.
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2: 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Prizes will not be mailed or delivered. Any winner under the age of 18 must be accompanied by a parent or legal guardian. No trade or cash equivalent will be awarded for any contest prize. Any person or persons found to be in violation of these contest rules before, during, or after the respective contest or giveaway will be disqualified and will not be eligible for future contests and giveaways.
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9: Chance for storms overnight. Otherwise, mainly cloudy skies. Lows level off around 70. Winds out of the south around 5 miles per hour. Slight chance of thunderstorms Thursday. High of 91. Partly cloudy skies. Partly cloudy Thursday night. Slight chance of thunderstorms. Lows around 73. Daytime highs approaching 93 Friday with a slight chance of thunderstorms. 95, mainly clear Saturday. From the Wayne Weather Center, I'm meteorologist Paul Trombley. Right now, 70.
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0: Rocking the cradle of L-O-V-E love. It's Billy Idol. Good morning to you. August the 13th. Moving this week along the way we like it. Your Thursday morning. Let's make it a great day.
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11: Slight chance of thunderstorms today. Otherwise, sunshine mixed with clouds at times. High temperatures reach up to 91. Winds out of the southwest, 5 to 10 miles per hour. Lows around 73. Tonight, slight chance of thunderstorms. Slight chance of thunderstorms tomorrow. Highs around 93, partly cloudy skies. Mainly clear skies Saturday, with daytime highs approaching 95. 97 Sunday. From the Wayne Weather Center, I'm meteorologist Paul Trombley. Right now, it's 70 degrees.
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It's change.

0: Shout out to Patricia. A very, very happy birthday to you, Patricia. And all who are celebrating a birthday today, happy birthday to you.
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0: 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Winners must appear in person with proper positive legal identification to claim any prize Monday through Friday, excluding holidays, within 30 days, so the prize will be forfeited. Prizes will not be mailed or delivered. Any winner under the age of 18 must be accompanied by a parent or legal guardian. No trade or cash equivalent will be awarded for any contest prize. Any person or persons found to be in violation of these contest rules before, during, or after the respective contest or giveaway will be disqualified and will not be eligible for future contests and giveaways.
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0: Gotta hold the line. Toto, Bob Worthington here. More great music near. Let's make it a great day. What do you say? August the 13th, your Thursday morning.
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3: 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But I graduated. 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So, to stay close to the game I loved, I decided to become a high school official. You know, a referee. 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Now, as a high school official, I get to help model these same values to others. 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And now, I'm enjoying the competition, the camaraderie, the bands, the crowds, and all the pageantry of high school sports all over again.
4: Interested in becoming a licensed high school official? 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
6: Slight chance of thunderstorms today. Otherwise, sunshine mixed with clouds at times. High temperatures reach up to 91. Winds out of the southwest, 5 to 10 miles per hour. Lows around 73. Tonight, slight chance of thunderstorms. Slight chance of thunderstorms tomorrow. Highs around 93, partly cloudy skies. Mainly clear skies Saturday with daytime highs approaching 95. 97 Sunday. From the Wayne Weather Center, I'm meteorologist Paul Trombley. Currently 71.
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Well, happy Thursday the 13th. It doesn't quite have the same ring as Friday the 13th, does it? But Thursday the 13th, Jim here. We're just a couple of minutes away from birthdays and anniversaries. Also, we'll take a peek at our celebrity cheat sheet.

0: Well, welcome in. It's Thursday morning today, the 13th of August. Is cruising right on through this eighth month. It's Jim. First things first, birthdays. If you're celebrating today, happy birthday to you. May your boss remember, and maybe you'll get a card. And if you're really lucky, maybe even get a gift card inside as well. And same for those that are celebrating an anniversary today. Happy anniversary to you. I know it's kind of a simple thing, kind of a small gesture. We would just like to do it first thing in the morning. Celebrity birthday book is open. Danny Bonaducci for the Partridge Family. Also, he was on the radio for a long time, too. Danny, 67 today, turning 64 from Desperate Housewives and Mad Men. John Slattery. And Sebastian Stan, that's Marvel's Winter Soldier, turning 44. We celebrate National Prosecco Day today. This Filet Mignon Day. And it is also International Left-Handers Day. Some fun stuff happened on this day in history in 2016. Michael Phelps, you know, the Olympic swimmer, ended his career at the Rio Olympics. He was part of that 4x100 team. That was his 23rd gold medal. That is crazy. And in 2005, criminals proving why they're criminals. A gang of 67 inmates attempted to tunnel out of a prison in Brazil. They ended up still on the inside. They mismeasured their distance by a...
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7: Slight chance of thunderstorms today. Otherwise, sunshine mixed with clouds at times. High temperatures reach up to 91. Winds out of the southwest, 5 to 10 miles per hour. Lows around 73. Tonight, slight chance of thunderstorms. Slight chance of thunderstorms tomorrow. Highs around 93, partly cloudy skies. Mainly clear skies Saturday, with daytime highs approaching 95. 97 Sunday. From the Wayne Weather Center, I'm meteorologist Paul Trombley. Currently 71.
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0: Starting your work day the Wildcat way, Columbia's Big Blue Mornings. 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
1: 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Winners must appear in person with proper positive legal identification to claim any prize Monday through Friday, excluding holidays, within 30 days, so the prize will be forfeited. Prizes will not be mailed or delivered. Any winner under the age of 18 must be accompanied by a parent or legal guardian. No trade or cash equivalent will be awarded for any contest prize. Any person or persons found to be in violation of these contest rules before, during, or after the respective contest or giveaway will be disqualified and will not be eligible for future contests and giveaways.
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0: stand up, follow you down. Hang tight another hour of the greatest classic hits of all time, songs we can sing along to together. It's all right. Don't be ashamed to sing in the car. Live and Let Die from Paul McCartney on the way here in just a couple of minutes. Well, the NFL preseason gets underway in earnest tonight. We got six games. I like the preseason. I still keep banging on that drum. Lions, Bengals, Packers, Steelers, Colts, Patriots, Chargers, Texans, Cardinals, Raiders, and Titans and the 49ers. This is where the guys get to show what they got trying to make the team. We got a bunch of games tomorrow and the rest on Sunday. I didn't look fully at the next couple of weeks, but I saw something online that said this Sunday is the last Sunday without NFL football until next year.
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10: Slight chance of thunderstorms
11: today.
10: Otherwise, sunshine mixed with clouds at times. High temperatures reach up to 91. Winds out of the southwest, 5 to 10 miles per hour. Lows around 73. Tonight, slight chance of thunderstorms. Slight chance of thunderstorms tomorrow. Highs around 93, partly cloudy skies. Mainly clear skies Saturday with daytime highs approaching 95. 97 Sunday. From the Wayne Weather Center, I'm meteorologist Paul Trombley. Currently 71.
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2: Kentucky Attorney General Russell Coleman has joined a 15-state coalition calling on Congress to pass stern federal penalties for robbing off-premises automated teller machines. Coleman declared that reliable access to cash is essential for everyday citizens, and the modernized laws will reinforce law enforcement efforts. Kentucky Bankers Association President Tim Shank says outdoor and convenience store terminals remain high-value targets for physical theft and jackpotting schemes. The proposed legislation would allow stiff federal prosecution for the theft and destruction of these terminals at convenience stores and gas stations. In Oldham County, nearly 12,000 students returned to class on Wednesday to begin the academic year. The district is focusing on mathematical achievement under Principal Dana Corson, but older students will need to set their alarms 15 minutes earlier under revised dispatch routing intended to simplify extracurricular commutes for athletics and clubs. In eastern Kentucky, severe weather has forced the complete closure of the marina at Grayson Lake State Park in Carter County. Officials say they currently have no time frame for reopening the crippled dock structures. In Bowling Green, the Chamber of Commerce welcomed new president Jim Page as the group reopened its newly renovated metro complex. Page, who previously led economic development in Alabama, declared his primary initial focus is building public and private sector partnerships to reinforce the local regional economy. And statewide utility provider Kentucky Utilities is struggling with extensive technical system failure. The power provider confirms technical glitches have disrupted numerous internal customer service systems, leaving residents temporarily unable to reach agents by phone or email for assistance, and urging customers to report active gas and electrical emergencies directly to 911. I'm Travis Laird.
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0: 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Winners must appear in person with proper positive legal identification. Claim any prize Monday through Friday, excluding holidays, within 30 days, so the prize will be forfeited. Prizes will not be mailed or delivered. Any winner under the age of 18 must be accompanied by a parent or legal guardian. No trade or cash equivalent will be awarded for any contest prize. Any person or persons found to be in violation of these contest rules before, during, or after the respective contest or giveaway will be disqualified and will not be eligible for future contests and giveaways.
11: Slight chance of thunderstorms today. Otherwise, sunshine mixed with clouds at times. High temperatures reach up to 91. Winds out of the southwest, 5 to 10 miles per hour. Lows around 73. Tonight, slight chance of thunderstorms. Slight chance of thunderstorms tomorrow. Highs around 93, partly cloudy skies. Mainly clear skies Saturday, with daytime highs approaching 95. 97 Sunday. From the Wayne Weather Center, I'm meteorologist Paul Trombley. Right now, 72.

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1: Good day, everybody. Welcome into the Leach Report. We are brought to you each day courtesy of Bobcat Enterprises. And coming up on the show today, we'll chat with the Goose, Jack Givens. Get a little take from him on the basketball Cats. Justin Rowland from Cats Illustrated. Touch a lot of bases there, but a lot of the time we'll spend on football and his expectations as we get closer and closer to that September 5th opener. And we're going to lead off with an interview from UK Women's Basketball Media Day a couple of weeks back with Asia Boone, who's going to be obviously a very much a key to what Kentucky does this season. And so let's jump right into that with the Wildcat News of the Day, presented by Giuseppe's of Lexington. And we'll do a little quick on-the-air producing here. Shannon, I'm just putting in a sound bite that we'll get to here in just a second. So you can find that while I tell the folks that a hearing is scheduled in Louisville this morning on a class action lawsuit for several class of 22 athletes that are seeking a fifth year of eligibility. These lawsuits have popped up several spots around the country. The big Kickstarter was the ruling a couple of weeks back from a judge in Colorado that was an injunction against what the NCAA has put in place with guys who just finished up not being able to get that fifth year that's going to go to everybody else moving forward. Among them in this newest lawsuit, which again gets a hearing this morning in a Louisville courtroom, is Mark Mitchell. And numerous reports have said Kentucky would have interest in Mitchell if the option to pursue him is available. So maybe we'll get, I don't know if we get the ruling today on the hearing, in the hearing, or if it will come a little later, but that's the next thing to watch and see how this storyline plays out. The NCAA has been very determined in its efforts to push back against the rulings from judges around the country on this particular issue. But eventually there's going to have to be some final decision on it one way or the other. Let's move to football. Defensive line coach Anwar Stewart was at the podium yesterday. They're making different assistant coaches and players available a few times each week for Kentucky football leading up to the opener. It was Coach Stu yesterday talking about his guys and that front line of the Kentucky defense. And he also talked about a guy that is on the second line as an outside linebacker, and that is C.J. Works, who we saw a few glimpses of what he was capable of at times last season with big plays that he would make. The challenge is to sustain that over longer periods of time. But in this defense, his explosiveness, his speed ought to be a fantastic fit. And Anwar yesterday said you can see some Josh Allen in him. So that's about as good as a compliment could get. I know previous staff, of which Anwar was a part, when Jeff and I would meet with Coach Brad White each week, I know that he, Brad was very, very high on C.J. Works. And for Coach Bateman, I think C.J. comes into a defense here that ought to be an ideal fit for a player like that that has his speed and athleticism coming off the edge as a pass rusher. Anwar Stewart yesterday talked to the media about Jay Bateman's new defensive scheme.
2: This is a very aggressive, up the field defense. The guys love it. It fits every one of them. I think Grace and Jaden Williams, it has really, you know, really fit what they do. They've really been playing really fast. Now, we still got some big boys in the middle with Heartless and Wiseman. And so, and Big K, and so it's a great defense. Man, I tell you what, man, it's fast, it's physical. We can play fast, we can slow it down. We can jump in and out of different defenses, different fronts. And so it's very diverse, and the guys are really taking on the challenge of learning.
1: Anwar Stewart yesterday talking with the media out at UK football. Our opening segment each day is presented by Giuseppe's of Lexington. And you can get to Open Table and get something on the books right now for a special night out at Giuseppe's around a UK football weekend or a day at Keeneland with the fall meet coming up in October. Told you yesterday about tickets going on sale for that next week. So get to Open Table, make that reservation at Giuseppe's, enjoy a fantastic meal, and remember valet parking at the door now at Giuseppe's. We'll be right back and hear from Asia Boot. It's the Leach Report, presented by Bob Canada.
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1: It is the Leach Report. 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Return, refresh, and refuel. Let's talk a little bit about Kentucky women's basketball. The expectations are probably the highest they've been in a while, given the players that are back for Coach Kenny Brooks and the new ones that are coming in. One of the returnees is Asia Boone, outstanding three-point shooter and a player that I think is looking to take on more of a leadership role in this group. They recently had a media day for Kentucky women's basketball, and here's a little bit of what we heard that day from Asia Boone.
11: My role has definitely changed to the leadership role. Also, just trying to get my game a little bit better because they know who I am now. So I would say creating my shot, and then also coming off of the ball screen. getting my jump shot, because I didn't really do a lot of jump shots last year, so I think I could be doing that a little bit more. Coach D has always been telling me that I have a really pretty jump shot, and I think I should be using it more, so I've been kind of honing in on that this summer, so, and also just creating my shot and getting it a little bit quicker.
12: Outside of you, who have you been impressed with just three-point shooting with your team here in practice with your teammates?
11: Every position can shoot it on the team, and I think that's really unique and special because not a lot of teams have that.
12: Mm-hmm.
11: So it's been really cool.

0: do that, and just knowing that I can pass the ball to my left or right and then shoot it and it can go in.
1: I know with leadership sometimes it comes naturally for some people, and other people are like, well, no, I've got to kind of work it. Is that something that came naturally for you, or have you had to kind of work with that?
0: I'm a very observant person, so my freshman and sophomore year I was observant. My sophomore year I was a little bit out of my shell when it came to leadership. And then junior year I was back to observant because I was in a brand new program and I didn't know a lot. I didn't know the coach, all that stuff in the culture. So I was kind of just watching the veterans and seeing how they acted, how they moved. And now this year, I'm just carrying that, what I observed, into this year.
1: I mean, I know obviously y'all haven't got on the floor yet against another team, but what do you feel like, how similar or different is this team to last year from what you've seen?
0: Oh my gosh. So last year we were a bunch of veterans. We only had two freshmen, so we were very quiet. It was kind of hard of us to get our energy going and stuff like that. This year, we have three freshmen. That's a lot compared to last year. So, they're a bunch of energy balls. And I love it. It makes me young. Makes me feel young. So it's been really fun. It makes the practice a lot more fun, having that energy, the freshman energy. And honestly, I think freshmen are just really entertaining. Like, I don't know why, but it's just really funny to me, and I love it. So I love all of my freshmen and also the newcomers, because they also have a lot of energy, and I love it. So.
2: How will this team be different and better in terms of its strengths from last year?
0: From last year, I think we definitely have a lot more shooters in every position, and I think that's what's really going to help us this year. Strengths, I think we're faster. I think we're more skilled in every position, and I think we had a little bit limitation from last year, and I think we don't have that, as in like a skill set or something like that. And I feel like it's unlimited now. So I think it's amazing, and I'm really excited to play with this team. So it's gonna be really good.
2: What do you see in Clara's game in terms of her? I'm sure she's trying to take it up a notch or two. What do you see that's different or better?
0: From what I've noticed, I think Clara is building a lot more confidence in herself when it comes to the three-point shot, and also just extending her game when it comes to ball handling and creating her own shot, but she's always been so good at that. Once she catches the ball, it's literally barbecue chicken. You just step out the way and she'll score. So I haven't really noticed a lot, but I think she's just creating more of her moves to get into her sweet spot, which is a jump shot. But also I've seen her a little bit more comfortable at the three.
2: That was Asia Boone over at the Kraft Center recently for UK Women's Basketball Media Day. And there is a really tremendous amount of enthusiasm building for Coach Brooks' teams, this team this season, and what they may be able to accomplish in the SEC and beyond. So we'll be talking obviously more about that as the season gets closer. Right now, it's about 20 past the top of the hour. And we're going to get to a break and come back with a goose, Jack Gibbons. It is the Leach Report Radio Network, presented by Bobcat Enterprises.
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8: Slight chance of thunderstorms today. Otherwise, sunshine mixed with clouds at times. High temperatures reach up to 91. Winds out of the southwest, 5 to 10 miles per hour. Lows around 73 tonight.

0: slight chance of thunderstorms. Slight chance of thunderstorms tomorrow. Highs around 93, partly cloudy skies. Mainly clear skies Saturday, with daytime highs approaching 95. 97 Sunday. From the Wayne Weather Center, I'm meteorologist Paul Frombly. Right now, 72.
1: It's the Lynch Report, and we welcome in the Goose, Jack Gibbons. Talk a little Kentucky men's basketball, as they are in a bit of a lull at the moment, Goose. But they did start the post-summer practice portion of their routine with a trip for some bonding. They call it a retreat. They do some community service work. And it feels like that this team, I know you've noticed this, that they seem to be very connected. I have to think a lot of that has been from some intentional things that the staff has done. We've talked about, you know, living in the lodge together, but this retreat's something they annually do. But it seems to all that stuff seems to be really working for this particular group.
2: Yeah, Mark kept them really busy this summer and kept them together, kept them just spending time with each other, doing sometimes silly stuff, sometimes very serious stuff. Just so that they would get to know each other. But yeah, he's kept them busy. He has kept them all engaged with each other, and I think that's a good thing, particularly coming off of last season when there was so much conversation on social media about guys not seeing eye to eye, not getting along, all this other stuff that people were creating. I think one thing we can say is these guys genuinely like each other, and you can see it by the way they play.
1: One thing that happened with last year is when you lost Lowe, then without a true point behind him, you had to try to, it was a tough spot for Denzel to try to figure out how to play a new position a lot more minutes than he expected. And nobody likes to feel uncomfortable or think that they're not looking good out on the floor. And so I'm sure that was a challenge for him. And maybe he, didn't get to do as much leading as a point guard might normally do. And certainly seeing that from Zoom Diallo.
2: Yes, we are. And I have to give it up for Denzel, man. I mean, he fought it early. He didn't want to be that point guard, man. He was wanting to play the same way he played at Florida, where he had all those guards, and he'd just run the floor and spot up and shoot threes. And, of course, you could do that if you have a healthy Jay Lowe. So he had to change his whole way of thinking and became, by the end of the year, a darn good point guard, man. And I think that'll help him somewhere in the future. But, yeah, Zoom is really playing well. But the really good thing, when you think about it, Tom, just – what you were talking about, J-Lo getting hurt. There have been some other guys to step up and to play really, really well at that point guard spot. So, heaven forbid, we have to deal with injuries yet a third year in a row at that point guard spot. I think we will be better suited and better covered in that situation should it happen.
1: I know Mark talked this week, Mark Pope, with Jeff Goodman on the Field of 68 interview about being able to, or about the way that Zoom and Alex connect together. They didn't click, I guess, in Mark's feeling at the start, and it was 180 degrees opposite by the end of the summer after 8 weeks of practices, how well they were playing off each other. What did you see?
2: Yeah, but I would be disappointed, Tom, if you didn't see that kind of change, not just with those two guys, but with a lot of dudes, man. I mean, you bring all these new guys in, and the thing you want to be able to say is we're not fighting that same old struggle that we were fighting the first week or so of summer workouts. You can now go to the go home, and guys can go away understanding how everything fits, how their role fits. I'm kind of glad when I hear stuff like that, because it just shows that these guys have worked extremely hard, sacrificed some, because they both have a strong game that, you could play that way the whole time. But when you hear Mark and the coaches talk about, man, these guys have really

0: come together. And I saw it by that last week, man. The last couple of days I watched practice, I thought, I really wish it wouldn't end, because what they have picked up over the last couple of months, where they started to where they are now, and I'm not talking about talent-wise, but I'm talking individually. I'm talking about team stuff, how guys look for each other. Now you know where they get Moncilovic the ball. Now you know when Alex is going to drive. Now you know if Zoom gets to the paint, if you spot up in this spot, that's where he wants to look, to the right or to the left, whatever that is. So that's the kind of growth you want to see during those 2 months in the summer. And listen, I won't hesitate. I was ready for a nice trip, man, this summer. I was hoping we'd get to the Bahamas or somewhere. But I think spending that time doing what Mark's doing, keeping the guys together, keeping them home, a couple of months of really good, intense practice has been really good for this group.
1: So they get a little break after this retreat. I'm sure they'll be doing workouts and individual stuff, but break from regularly practicing. And then they'll resume somewhere in early September, and then hopefully be going into April at that point. There's always a chance there could be one more player added to this as well. But the group that he has certainly seems to give him a good bit of versatility. He said this week in that Field of 68 interview, he's kind of looking at it at the moment as having like two lead guards, two wings, and a big, rather than, you know, 1, 2, 3, 4, 5.
0: Yeah, and when you have guys that are as versatile as some of these guys are, it's nice to not have your traditional positions, because you'll see some guys playing two at the two spot, lead guard, off guard. You'll see them one game playing in that position, and then you might see Alex, one of those guys, guarding a four, you know, depending on who you're playing. So, yeah, that versatility is going to be really big.
1: Halfway home on the Leafs Report. We'll continue with the Goose when we come right back.
2: It is Thursday, August 13th. Hello, Kentucky. I'm Scott Fitzgerald. Let's talk sports. Let's talk college football. Big Blue Nation getting an early look at Kentucky's new look football team under Will Stein. That coming up Saturday during Meet the Team Day at Kroger Field. The event runs from 5 to 6. Players and coaches will be on hand for autographs. One player to keep an eye on this season, defensive tackle Tavian Gadsden. The 6'5", 303-pound big fella had 20 quarterback pressures in 9 games last year. He's expected to be a key leader on Kentucky's defensive line. He's already embracing defensive coordinator Jay Bateman's get to the quarterback philosophy. Bateman, of course, bringing that over from Texas A&M, where the Aggies finished second in the nation in sacks last season.
3: There's going to be sacks all around. I'm looking forward to seeing our sack percentage jump tremendously this year. And I mean, from safeties and down, I mean, we got some guys that's really coming down, and he utilizing that for real. And he makes sure we know it's going to really come down and hit that quarterback.
2: Tonight's Bengals preseason opener against the Lions will feature some important roster additions, at least those jockeying for those positions. Rookie tight end Jack Endries is trying to make a push against veteran Tanner Hudson. Endries was a 7th-round pick out of Texas. He's played with some of the best quarterbacks out there. Fernando Mendoza while he was at Cal, and Arch Manning at Texas. Now he gets to play against Joe Burrow.
4: I'll be able to compare all three of them. So, you know, there's levels, and I'm sure Joe is by far the best. And then Arch is still in college, and Fernando, number one. So we'll see how it all turns out. But, you know, I'm excited. Just, you know, he's a pinpoint accuracy guy, so I can't wait to get behind that.
2: And in baseball, the Reds were shut out by the White Sox 5-0 yesterday. They managed just 2 hits, both by Sal Stewart. They'll close out that series.

0: at 11:50. Saturday and Sunday's cards will also start earlier at 10 a.m. I'm Scott Fitzgerald.
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7: Second half of the Leach Report presented by Bobcat Enterprises, and we are chatting with the Goose, Jack Givens, my broadcast partner on the UK Radio Network, and before long, October will be here, and we'll find out soon, I guess, Goose, when the exhibitions are going to be. We know Travis Ford's team is one of them, but one more to determine, but I know you are eager to get it started now that you've watched 2 months of practices, eager to get it started come October.
8: Yeah, one of the things you kind of pick up on, Tom, as players during those 2 months in the summer are things that you still need to work on, whatever that is. And as I watched some of the players, I could see that they weren't quite comfortable doing this, so they need to work on getting their shot off quicker. They need to work on footwork, maybe need to spend these couple of months back in the weight room to try to fine-tune their bodies even more than they are. I mean, the difference between Malachi's body, for instance, now as opposed to what it was last year. I'll say this, not that he had any, but I think people will be able to understand that he's lost some of that baby fat, if you will. That rookie to sophomore baby fat, if you will. So his body has changed. It looks more muscular. He looks more physical. I think he can even improve on that. So getting back in the weight room for him and for like Braden, who just needs to continue to build that body up and be able to withstand more physicality. All these guys. So I'm anxious to see what they do over these next couple of months before they get back in the gym. It's kind of like you were just talking about how Diallo and Alex kind of came together over time as they learn more about themselves and each other's game. There's some individual stuff guys will try to work on and get better at over these next couple of months, and that's always interesting to see the change from that summer ball to when you really get down to work in the fall.
7: How do you think what you observed about Malachi and his transformations, maybe too big of a word, but just the change in his body, how that will help him or help him to be something different or better than he was last season?
8: Well, the best thing I saw over the course of those couple of months workout, the best thing I saw was Big Frank working out the last week. I know we're talking about Malachi, But

0: you know, I really thought Rhys Potter did a great job against Malachi and working against him and challenging him. But Rhys is not the physical player that Frank Kettering is. That's the thing, I think, again, and I know I talked about it a lot last year, how Malachi had to learn lessons every game. He didn't get to learn those in practice because he didn't have a big to work against in practice. Well, when Frank comes back and really is able to go up and down and the contact drills, I think that is going to be the completion of what Malachi needs to learn going into the SEC. That was the best thing. And Frank is, I mean, I'm telling you, he's 6'11 or so. He's 250. He doesn't have an ounce of fat on him. It's all muscle. And that kind of player leaning against Malachi is the one thing he missed over these couple of months. So it's going to make a big difference. Now, Malachi's gotten better. He's doing more stuff offensively. He's facing the basket better. He's taking that 15-foot jump shot. He made a three on the highlight I saw. So those are all good. But you know as well as I know, playing in the SEC, man, it's about how physical you're going to play against me. And that's going to be the last step, I think, needed in Malachi's game.
1: Last thing, there's a cruise coming up that you're involved in with some of your former teammates. Tell me about it.
0: Yeah, Tom, I'm real, real, real excited about this. I'm working with the UK Alumni Association, working on a cruise to celebrate our 50th anniversary of our national championship team. It'll be not next summer, but the summer of 28, which will be 50 years since we won it in 78. And man, we're headed to Scotland. How about that? We have a 9-day trip late April going into first week of May. We have it all set and ready. We'll be going to Scotland, starting in Glasgow, Scotland, and then just cruising the coast, making a lot of stops in different ports there, the Scottish coast. I mean, we're going to have a great time. Five players so far are going. Cal Macy, James Lee is even going to go. Man, folks will get to talk to James Lee and Jay Schuyler. Fred Cowan is going with us, and then myself. So we'll spend every day, all day, every day, even in the evenings, with a big group of Kentucky alumni. We will spend a lot of time talking Kentucky basketball, what it was like for us winning the championship. I think, Tom, you might correct me if I'm wrong, but the statute of limitations is up, I would think, after 50 years. So we can talk about some stuff that we've never been able to talk about before publicly, stuff that happened, funny stuff, serious stuff that we all shared. It's going to be a great trip. Again, it's the summer of 2028. We will leave April like the 27th and come back the 5th of May. And, man, I'm really, really looking forward to it. I know you might think that, well, we got plenty of time to do this, but there are only so many spots for Kentucky alumni on this trip. There are only so many. And I was surprised. I hosted a trip with the Alumni Association, what, 2-3 years ago, and they approached me about it, and when it first came, and 2 weeks later, that trip was sold out. Those spots were gone. I had a wonderful time with some alumni on that trip, and I look to do the same thing on this trip. So the Alumni Association will be releasing all of the details on this trip later today. So many of us get those notifications about trips and cruises that are coming up. Keep your eyes open. And look for that through the Alumni Association. You can Google Alumni Association at UK and find out all the details. But, man, I hope you can tell my voice. I'm really excited about this trip, and I just can't wait to go.
1: UKalumni.net. Go there and just check it frequently today, and you'll at some point see the info about it. Goose, thank you much.
0: Thanks, Tom. I appreciate it.
1: At Goose Givens, you can follow Jack as well. I'm sure he'll have info posted there. So, UK 11.

0: Alumni.net's the Alumni Association site. We'll take a break. Justin Rowland will join us. We'll come right back from Cats Illustrated. It's the Leach Report from the Clark's Pump and Chop Studio. 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
1: ABC News, I'm Sherry Preston. More rain and rough weather in store in some areas already pummeled by storms. ABC News Chief Meteorologist Ginger Z.
2: Powerful monsoon storms rolling through Arizona. Radar estimates of 2 to 4 inches of rain falling fast. Near Phoenix, up to an inch, triggering flash flooding. All of this as catastrophic training storms forced flash flood emergencies in Indiana.
1: Some spots in Indiana getting a foot of rain, more on the way today. Near Fort Hood, Texas, investigators are trying to figure out why an Army Apache helicopter went down, killing both soldiers on board. Concerns for some of the sailors and Marines aboard the USS Abraham Lincoln in the middle of an extended 9-month deployment supporting the war with Iran. Several reports say some service members have tried to jump overboard as they deal with conditions that include moldy bathrooms and interruptions to food deliveries. About 500 people are still missing after the deadly earthquake in Colombia. This is ABC News.
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0: 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And Kentucky football practice is nearing the end of its first full week of workouts for training camp. What are you hearing, Justin, that is of particular interest in as far as Kentucky football goes?
10: I mean, I think when they're talking to the media, they're striking the right notes that you would want to hear. They continue to voice confidence in Kenny Minchie. Notably, Will Stein is not downplaying confidence in the lines. You know, you got to wonder, on some level, a coach has to balance instilling confidence in his team but also setting expectations in kind of the public relations game. But he's definitely erring a lot more on the former side. Or it's very interesting, he thinks the offensive and defensive lines can be among the best in the country. You know, if he really believes that, then year one could get interesting really quickly, the first month of the season. And so, you know, we've heard good things about the line since the spring and now into camp. But like Will Stein and every other coach has said, they don't really know what they've got until the game starts.
0: If, like you said, if they're as good as they think slash hope that they are in both lines, that, I would think, gives them a chance to be a lot closer, a lot more in, quote-unquote, games than people might be thinking on paper that are analyzing this team.
10: And you would be able to avoid so many of the problems that often come in year one of a new coaching tenure in the SEC, especially at a place like Kentucky. You think about the rebuild at Mississippi State. Building on the lines is very hard, and building depth on the lines to win in the SEC, who knows if Lane Kiffin even has that. He's even said, I don't even know, you know, it might take another year. So, but it seems like the way they've built the team from the inside out, where they put the investment in the offseason, it seems like a smart approach. And if CJ, in my mind, if CJ Baxter can stay healthy, if you watch the kind of back he was in a limited sample at Texas when he was healthy, they could pound on some people. He can get to the second level, start to wear a defense down, and Will Stein is not just a wheeling and dealing freestyle offensive coordinator. He will wear opponents down, and if they can do it, that's their best approach.
0: What did you see in looking at tape of Baxter in terms of, at his best, what kind of back he could be for Kentucky?
10: I think he's got it all. I mean, I don't know if he's as much of a home run hitter as some other guys. He's not maybe quite as quick to the hole as some of the scat backs out there, but he follows his blocks well. I think he's got notably good long field vision. And like, so sees what's happening good 15, 20 yards ahead of him. And so he's a smart runner. I think if he needs to get 15 yards, he'd get 15 yards. And he's a disciplined runner in terms of taking what's there. He gets a lot of forward momentum on a big body. And once he gets to that second level, he's going to bowl over guys, bounce off of guys, pick up extra yardage. And it's going to come down to if he's healthy, you know. He's got to carry much more of a workload than he ever has before. And you know, the coaches aren't going to say this, but my opinion is there's probably a cliff from Baxter to the next guy, even if they're really working to see what they've got beyond him.
0: How soon would Baxter need to get out there full go in reps to be able to hit the ground running on September 5th?
10: Oh, I mean, I think they're taking all things into account. And I think I would imagine that having him ready to go right off the bat is essential. I mean, this is, you're planning for 1 year at a time, and you're paying guys to come in and perform. You're not paying guys to come in and sit, because you know, you never know when they'll be ready at that point. So they've got big games, like momentum shaping, narrative shifting games early in the season. So I think he's gonna be rolled out there pretty quickly whenever he starts full go in camp. And I think the start date in camp is gonna have that getting him going right away in mind.
0: Speaking of paying players, you have a post up at catsillustrated.com about what players are making. I talked to Chris Lowe this summer, who did a big profile of Will Stein, and Chris came in to Lexington, spent some time here. And he told us here on the show that he thought that, well, Will had said to him in answer to a question that he was comfortable with what they had in terms of resources to be competitive in this league. And Chris kind of thought that Kentucky was, I think his number was somewhere around $30 million, and that was right in line with most of the SEC, other than maybe LSU, Texas, maybe A&M, that are the ones with the biggest budgets, but that most of the rest, even a team like Georgia, was right there somewhere in that 30 number. Is that what you think is accurate?
10: Yeah. I mean, I think if we use common sense, just kind of look at what moves are happening in the offseason, you can kind of see that some programs are just operating on a different level. You know, if Sam Levitt got what he got at LSU, for instance, for you to pay a quarterback that much money when the market rate for quarterbacks is $1 to $3 million, you're going twice over the top of the market rate. That doesn't tell you everything about their big picture, but it tells you something about it. But not many schools are there. Otherwise, it seems like, given the portal activity, the recruiting success of the high school level, Kentucky is in the ballpark of where you would want to be. And then it comes down to evaluation. Do you have the quarterback play? Do you have the offensive line? Is the staff, you know, aligned, you know, with a plan that suits the personnel? And then you just try to hit it big 1 year. So, yeah, I think there is more parity, and that was reflected in results last year.
0: What are you hearing about Minshew in training camp and how he's handling the offense and what they like about his game?
10: Yeah, I mean, beyond not much beyond what the coaches have said, you know, in press conferences. And they're going to be – this is a pro kind of operation coming in and how they're going to handle the media and how they're going to handle their players and how they're going to handle their players' families. And, you know, this is all about setting Kenny Minshew up for as much success as he can have in 1 year. He's waited a long time for this moment. He's trained for 3 years at Notre Dame for this moment. And they've always been very positive about him. I think the fact that they jumped on him so quickly in the portal, you know, whatever we hear now, somebody says, I heard this in practice now, the most important fact is the hottest quarterback coach in the country veered quickly and scooped him up as soon as he thought that he could, when he had to make a decision about who his guy in year one was going to be. And so that's the best endorsement that anybody can make for him. And Nebraska would have wanted him as well. So, you know, and it seems like they got a line that's set up for him, too. I think the best thing Kenny Minshew could have is a healthy C.J. Baxter and a successful running game, and everything will flow from that.
0: You mentioned the kind of a pro mentality. Do you see more schools moving in that direction because of the financial piece involving players now? And it's right out there. I mean, you can say that's what we're paying him to do.
10: Absolutely. Yeah. Yeah. It's a lot more honest now, I feel like. I feel like, in a sense, like for the people that are able to get over the dollars and cents and the purity of, or the illusion of the purity of college athletics, you know, it's just a much more honest, transactional in some ways. You know, the feelings aren't going to matter as much, but yeah, people are coming in for certain roles, and you got the same considerations you had in the NFL. You know, if you pay a guy a lot, you're gonna have a strong tendency to put him on the field more, and then. The fact that rosters are so 1 year to the next is another consideration that's fascinating. But year one, this is the most interesting year one that Kentucky has ever had in my mind.
0: Why is that?
10: Just because of the money. I mean, I think the money has leveled out roster. I mean, non-power conference teams, in my view, don't have much of a chance. Just look at the number of players drafted. And all that talent is pushed up to the power conference level, and everybody has hard time building depth. And Indiana just won the national championship. And even Kentucky in bad years, when they're firing a coach at Kentucky, is almost beating Ole Miss and is giving Texas a run for its money. So I'm not saying Kentucky is going to win 7 games or 8 games this year, but I don't think that anybody in this landscape is that far off from being very interesting. And there's definitely a non-zero chance that Will Stein is one of the next big things in college football. So when we've talked about these moments in Kentucky football history where they've had a chance to push it over the edge, like in 2007 after they beat LSU and Florida was coming into town, or when they went to Texas A&M and they were undefeated in the Stoops era, when they won two, how are they going to roll off 2 10-win seasons in the Stoops era? This is one of those moments, even though they've never played a game, just because of who they've got coming in and what's happening in the sport right now.
0: Justin Rolla, CatsIllustrated.com and the On3 Sports Network. Thank you, Justin.
10: Thanks a lot, Tom.
0: Final segment when we come right back on the Leach Report. 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
0: 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DeMarcus Cousins, happy birthday. Same to Dante Key for Kentucky football. Coach Brad White Thanks celebrating a birthday today. And Christy Thomas Anytime from our UK Network show, pregame show team will be with us tomorrow. Happy birthday. 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UVA Women's Soccer opened with a win over Detroit Mercy last night. 6-0.
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16: Congressman Hal Rogers, representing Kentucky's 5th Congressional District, has announced over $30 million in federal funds to rehabilitate critical water and sewer infrastructure across eight counties in southern and eastern Kentucky. The massive USDA grants include $10 million to replace flood-damaged water plants in the city of Jackson, damaged from the 2022 floods, and several water storage system renovations from Beattyville to Moorhead. Rehabilitation work is seen as essential to enabling regional economic development. In Madison County, 36-year-old Tiffany Madsen faces felony wanton endangerment and criminal abuse charges after Berea police discovered four young children and eight animals surviving in deplorable conditions at a local residence. The victims were safely removed from the disheveled home, which lacked running water, was covered in garbage. In Frankfort, the Kentucky State University Board of Regents has officially renewed the contract of embattled President Kofi Akakpo for three more years. The reappointment comes despite the National Alumni Association recently passing a stark vote of no confidence in his leadership due to deep financial challenges and a dispute over legislation that would convert the school to a polytechnic institution. In Ohio County, Sheriff Adam Wright is warning families to rigorously inspect their children's mobile devices as a record caseload of 36 online child exploitation and sextortion encounters has strained investigators and prompted plans to expand the department's force. And in Lexington, a Fayette County circuit judge has denied a temporary job reinstatement request for former public school budget director Ann Sampson Grimes. Grimes filed a lawsuit arguing the school board illegally dismissed her without a written reason or a hearing. But Judge Thomas Travis ruled the case must proceed in court before any injunction can be granted. I'm Travis Laird.
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21: Welcome, everyone. 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I'm Shannon the Dude, and you can give us a call on the Clark's Pub and Shop phone line at 859-280-2287. 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And the KSR pre-show is being brought to you by Cornbread Hemp. So Billy is out once again today. He's been out all this week. He's on his honeymoon, which I can't wait to hear about where he ended up, because he wouldn't tell us. I don't even think he told Marissa where they're going. So it's a mystery to everybody. But he'll be back next week. Until then, it's another day of guest hosts. And this week so far, I've had Wukash Orbzoot was with me on Tuesday. I had Richie Farmer in yesterday. And today I'm bringing in a two-time national champion, Mr. Cameron Mills, joining me. Good morning, Cameron. How are you?
22: Good morning, sir. How are you?
21: Hey, doing great. I'm sure you never get tired of hearing that. I mean, not many people can say they were a two-time national champion here at Kentucky.
22: You know, I think a few guys from maybe the 40s, a few guys from the 50s, and then a few guys from the 90s.
21: Yeah, that's about it. It's a short list. So, you know, I didn't realize, I was reading up a little bit about you last night. I didn't realize that you turned down a full scholarship to play at Georgia just to walk on at Kentucky. I mean, that's a pretty incredible story that you got.
22: Well, I mean, it sounds like one now because of what happened. But it honestly, the hard decision was scholarship or no scholarship, because Kentucky definitely wasn't going to give me one, because, you know, it's pretty pretty adamant about that. Of course, he eventually did. But Georgia had been recruiting me for 3 years, and Hugh Durham was still the coach there. So he was before Tubby got there. And Hugh Durham was actually the head coach of Florida State when my dad was the graduate assistant there. Yeah. So we even had some family connection. And it was the biggest school recruiting me. And I didn't want to turn down a scholarship to an SEC school, but at the same time, I wanted to come here. The problem is they just didn't want me. So long story short, they wound up saying, well, look, if you want to come here so bad, why don't you walk on? And that hadn't occurred to anybody. Of course, they have to let you walk on in the first place. But turned down a scholarship to there and some smaller schools as well. But I'm not the least bit disappointed in how it worked out.
21: Yeah, I think it turned out pretty well for you.
22: And pretty good.
21: And I bring that up to say that, you know, I don't think that many people would be willing to do that. I mean, that just shows how much you wanted to be at Kentucky, how much you loved Kentucky. You grew up a fan of Kentucky. Your dad played at Kentucky. I mean, you have such a connection to it. I don't think that many people would be willing to do something like that.
22: Well, it was more of a decision from mom and dad, because it was either they were going to be paying for my college or they wouldn't have to. My brother, who got a four-year full ride at Transylvania, loves to remind him that, you know, he saved him 4 years of school, where I only saved him two. But I think more people would do it if they could. And back in the 90s, college tuition, especially in state, wasn't nearly what it is now. So it was at least more reasonable. If not reasonable. So it was a question for dad. And when dad said, sure, we'll figure it out, then it was a no-brainer for me.
1: You know, unlike the other two guys that I had on earlier this week that played at Kentucky, you were actually teammates with Mark Pope. How active are you, Cameron, in the group text that Mark brought up? That all you guys are on a group text. I'm sure that you guys are razzing him and, you know, chiming in after giving your coaching tips after a loss.
22: There's actually, you know what? There's actually not that much of it. I'll be honest with you. If you were to see the group chat, it's typically somebody. It's one, everybody wishing, you know, somebody a happy birthday. There's more happy birthdays on that group chat than there is anything. Mm-hmm. Occasionally we'll catch up, but you know, Mark talks about, you know, when he first had his press conference, he talked about the chat and said, you know, he knows he's going to get a lot of, criticism and coaching from us. Honestly, the guys don't do that. The chat is as innocent as it could be. There's congratulations on a win. There's you try to find the right thing to say after a loss, because, you know, Mark takes losses about as bad as Coach Pitino does, and about as bad as the fans do. So, which is a good thing, I think. But you just try to pick him up. So, but as far as us coaching from the sidelines, look, he got the Kentucky job. None of us got the Kentucky job or were interested in it. And most of us aren't even coaches, so we played, but it's a different thing when you kind of stand over on the sidelines and you got to pick the right defense, pick the right offense, put the scout together, put all the recruits together, both freshmen and out of the portal. It's just a different world.
1: When you were teammates with Mark, did you ever think back then that he would, number one, be coaching at all? And if you did think that maybe he would be a good coach one day, did you ever think that he would be the Kentucky coach? It's kind of a dream come true for a guy like that.
22: I don't think you could ever, you know, assume that, because it's, you know, especially if you have a connection here, it's definitely going to be, you know, your dream job if you're in coaching. Look at all the guys that I played with, just all the Kentucky guys that went into coaching, whether they played in the late 90s or not. Yeah, I'm sure it's a dream job for all of them, because they all understand the pressure. So that's not really a factor for them, but it's a dream job for all of them. But I don't think you can expect to have it, because it's one job, and it's one of the toughest jobs to get, one of the best jobs to have. But as far as Mark getting it, it makes the most sense to me. Everyone knows this, but he's very cerebral. He was without a doubt the smartest guy on our team, both basketball wise and in the classroom. So, and he was also the hardest worker. His work ethic was we were all trying to keep up with him, whether it was in the weight room, whether it was on the track, whether it was in the swimming pool, or whether it was on the basketball court. And then of course you add in, he, you know, would read a book a day, which I don't think many of us tried to keep up with that part of it, but I mean, it just makes sense that it would be him.
1: I definitely wasn't reading a book a day, unless you gave me the book from Pizza Hut. That's the only thing that made me read a book when I was a kid. If I knew I was going to get a personal pan.
22: Pizza Hut.
1: Did you have Book It back in the day when you were in school?
22: We had weekly readers. Book It sounds familiar, though.
1: Yeah, well, Book It was like if you were, I guess it was for maybe elementary and middle school, but if you read five books a week or something like that, you got a free pizza from Pizza Hut. They're bringing it back too.
22: Okay, so, we did that. We called it something else though. I think it wasn't Book It, but I remember that.
1: Yeah. So, you know, speaking of Mark Pope, he's brought in this idea, this media madness, which you're now part of the media too, Cameron. So, I mean, you definitely fit the bill. Are you, I got a lot of questions about this. First of all, are you going to participate in this? Or are you thinking about participating in this?
22: Well, so let me ask you, let me return the question with a question for you. So how good of a media member can I possibly be when I have no idea what you're talking about?
21: Are you serious? You don't know what I'm talking about?
22: No idea.
21: Okay. Or let me tell you then. Okay.
22: So I know what Big Blue Madness is. I used to know what Midnight Madness was when we had Big Blue Madness at midnight. But is this him bringing in the media like he did for a practice last year?
21: Yeah. So what he's doing is on September 17th, Mark is inviting all of the media to come and play. I don't think he said whether or not it's going to be at Memorial or Rupp Arena, but he's inviting all the media members to come in and play a game or, you know, run through some drills, go through a practice, and I think do some 5-on-5. And then after the games are over, he's going to have the current players act as the media, and they're going to interview the guys in the media who just played, which I think is a brilliant idea.
2: Love it.
21: You know, kind of putting the shoe on the other foot.
22: I hope every single member of the media winds up vomiting on the court at some point.
21: Well, I mean, there's probably going to be a lot of torn hamstrings and broken bones and everything else. But, you know, I bring this up because I've been trying to recruit some former players to be on our team. I thought maybe you'd be, you know, on Team JMI, but since you don't even know about it, maybe I can steal you. I can act as the lead recruiter for Team KSR because I can't play in it. I've already got obligations, so I can't play.
22: Oh, so wait a minute. You're putting together a team for Team JMI, but you're not going to be there?
21: Team KSR. I thought that you would be on Team JMI, but
22: I got you. No. But you're not going to be there one way or the other.
21: I'm not. I'm going to be. I've got a music festival that I have to be at because of my obligations with the other station.
22: Absolutely.
21: Here. Yep.
22: So, the rock and roll side of your mystique.
21: That's
22: the
21: right.
22: The part that I did not know existed until about 6 months ago.
21: Well, you told me.
22: Honestly, I didn't know about it, but it does sound like something that Mark would come up with. I mean. You know, what's amazing to me, Shannon, is it's kind of like, you know, you can talk bad about our people, but or we can talk bad about our people, but you can't kind of thing with Mark. You know, last season, you know, the criticism he faced during the portal this off season, and it's probably harder for some of us who are his teammates to hear, you know, the criticism that he faces, and then. He deals with, you know, that he kind of hurts the way we're hurting when we hear someone say something about him. But he actually doesn't. He handles it so well. That, you know, I said earlier, we're trying to find something to say to him after a loss. Doesn't handle those well, but don't want him to. But it's just one of those things where it's ideas like this where I think it's just kind of brilliant where basically it's just reaching out. It's doing something that's different. It's doing something that gets, you know, our name in print, more, but it's also fostering a relationship with, you know, the media, the journalists, the people that cover the team, which is not a bad idea.
21: So now that you know this exists, when's the last time you picked up a ball and did a shoot around or maybe, I don't know, did anything involving basketball? Has it been a while? Or do you still shoot around every now and then?
22: You broke up on me, Shane, and ask your question.
21: I was just asking, you know, since I'm trying to recruit you for Team KSR, when was the last time that Cameron Mills shot a basketball? Has it been a while?
22: Let's see. I shot a basketball in my neighbor's pool on their goal about 3 weeks ago.
21: Okay.
22: So that was the last time. But that wasn't exactly in a competitive spirit. That was more, well, I'm in the pool. I don't have a raft. So, hey, I'll get some shots up. And I think I got two up, and then I got bored.
21: Yeah.
22: When was a thing, I know it still kind of exists in a different format now, but they had leagues all the time, and I would play in leagues with my brother and some other guys that played college ball. Kind of after that was done, and that was in my 30s, it's as much as I love the game, as good as it has been to me, it's not my life, and it's just there are other things that I want to do and try to do. So if I've got free time, there's usually something else that I enjoy. My brother, on the other hand, who never – always spent time on the court. He's still doing it at almost 60 or almost 50 years old now. He loves it. He's still playing as much as he can.
21: Yeah. I've been watching, you know, you talk about shooting basketball. I've been watching your shot on a loop this morning against Duke, that big shot. I'm going, you know what? That guy right there, if we could get him on the team, I think we might win the whole media.
22: Well, you would be far better off getting Hishimu Evans on the team or Scott Padgett on the team.
21: Yeah.
22: Or Jeff Shepard on the team, because Shep actually weighs less than he did when he played. He might be the only one that's accomplished that goal.
21: Yeah.
22: But those guys are still, I mean, they still play.
21: Yeah.
22: And by the way, if you're going to watch a game, pull Scott's up. Scott's, I
21: K-
1: Cameron, you're cutting out on me a little bit. I can't. Okay, I think we lost Cameron, or at least we got a bad connection with Cameron. So we'll try to get reconnected with him. This is a good time to take a break. 859-280-2287 if you want to call in and talk to Cam, and we'll take your calls and anything else you want to talk about. We'll make it an Ask Anything day as well while we got Cameron here with us today. We'll be right back. It is the KSR Pre-Show.
21: It's Shannon the Dude, and to talk to me and Billy, give us a call on the Clark's Pup and Shop phone line at 859-280-2287.
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25: Slight chance of thunderstorms today. Otherwise, sunshine mixed with clouds at times. Daytime highs approaching 91. Winds out of the southwest, 5 to 10 miles per hour. Partly cloudy skies again tonight. Slight chance of thunderstorms. Lows level off around 73. Partly cloudy tomorrow. Slight chance for storms, 93. Mainly sunny skies Saturday with daytime highs approaching 95. 96 Sunday. From the Wayne Weather Center, I'm meteorologist Paul Trombley. Currently 75.
1: Welcome back. KSR Pre-Show. It's Shannon and Cameron Mills joining me today. 859-280-2287 if you want to jump in, if you got a question, or we got one caller on the line that wants to talk football, and we'll talk one out. You got it, Cameron. It's okay. You probably know just as much about football as anybody else on KSR, so it's all good.
22: I don't know about that.
1: Do you get to go to practices at all during the off season?
22: Yeah. Mark, one of the things that he's done really well at, because every coach that comes in says this, is that, they want to reach out and make the alumni and the former players part of the team, blah, blah, blah. Mark's actually done that to the point where he's reached out personally to every former Kentucky player that's alive, either through email or a phone call, and not only told them that he wants them to, come to games, but anytime they want to come to practice. So I've actually been to more practice more UK practices in the last 3 years than, since I played.
1: Yeah.
22: So it's typically once a week, sometimes twice a week, especially during the season, because we'll, you know, typically have two games a week. So you're wanting to at least go see the scouting report and that kind of thing. But in the summer, yeah, I just sitting there watching. And that's honestly one of the most fun parts about it is watching, okay, especially with the portal being the way it is. And every year you got, well, I guess we're used to it here with Cal, you know, a new team. But you got upperclassmen that come in and, you know, with maybe even bigger egos than some of the freshmen come in, or maybe even more desperation because they're wanting to make it to the league. And so you see some selfishness at the beginning of the summer that is, you know, the last 2 years, honestly, just watching the summer practices, it gets erased by the end of summer practice. I mean, somehow, you know, they just kind of gel into a team and come to the conclusion that, you know, we together are going to go further than we us separated. And I, you know, Cal was able to do that a lot. Mark's been able to do it. Injuries keep getting in the way, but it that's fun to watch the guys kind of grow into a team from a, you know, a whole bunch of what, 14, possibly 15, depending on a lawsuit, individuals on this year's team.
21: Yeah. So I'm assuming that you got to go check out the open practice that Mark Pope did last week. Did you get to go to that?
22: No. Open one. I went to so when they've had practices this summer.
21: Yeah.
22: Just the ones, which it still baffles me that they can do that. I mean, it's so different now where we literally the coach were not allowed to be in a room with us if there was a basketball present until October 15th.
21: Right.
22: Yeah. Unless we were playing pickup. Now, I mean, they're practicing all summer practically. Then they got to take a break, and then even on the break, you know, once school starts up, they can actually do some stuff with basketballs, which it sounds silly to, you know, that you wouldn't include that, but you can do all the conditioning you want. But if a basketball is on the court, it counts as practice, and we couldn't do that until the 15th.
21: We had Jack Givens call in last week, and he was telling us that he got more of a vibe from the first team that Mark Pope had here with this team currently than last year.
22: Yeah.
21: Would you agree with that? And what are some of your individual takeaways from players that you've seen?
22: I think if you just kind of look at here's the thing, I think what we're going to see like going forward just in college basketball is, you know, everyone talked about last year just as a whole, the amazing freshmen that were in college basketball, right? They came in, they played 1 year. So many of them went first round NBA in the draft. But even all of those players, which I'm just thinking back, maybe 10 guys, maybe. I mean, there's 200, 300 some odd Division I teams. That's not a very big percentage of freshmen that, you know, stood out the way those guys stood out. So I think, I mean, if you've got a choice between going and getting a fourth year or eventually it's going to be 3 year down to 4 year, but a 3 year veteran who has played Division I ball, even if it's on a mid-major, like a lot of the guys on his first team 2 years ago were, you know, you're already ahead of the game. I mean, look, a freshman can come in and surprise you. The biggest room for growth and improvement is between your senior year of high school, your freshman year of college, and even including your freshman year of college. The biggest steps to take as a collegiate basketball player is the summer. That's when you've gone through everything, all the workouts, all the conditioning, you know what to expect, and now you just kind of sell out to it and you get better. But coming into it, you just don't know what to expect. So I just think we're better off. I think every team would be, but we're better off just, you know what, if there's an outstanding freshman out there that we want, fine, go get him. But, man, save those scholarships, whether we did it on purpose this year or not, don't know. But save those scholarships for those guys that are hitting the portal because, I mean, at this point, everybody's going portal one way or the other.
21: Yeah, yeah. And you mentioned that lawsuit about the fifth-year players that are trying to come back for another year. Yesterday, Mark Mitchell, who played at Missouri, is one of those players who is asking for a fifth year, filed a lawsuit. He would be the guy who would fill in that final roster spot for Mark Pope if he's allowed to play. In your opinion, do you think that these guys who just finished out their college career going into college with the, you know, assumption that they were only going to be there 4 years, now they got this new 5-for-5 rule. Now these guys are going, well, wait a minute now. What about me? Do you think the guys that just finished out 4 years should be allowed that fifth year, like in Mark Mitchell's situation?
22: Well, you know, when they put, and I don't know if it was the revenue sharing or the NIL, they backdated that to, I think, 2017. So even if you didn't play or weren't on one of the teams that got NIL or revenue sharing, you know, as a part of, you know, your quote-unquote scholarship, and you actually did get paid, they backed it up and I think reimbursed the guys that were on 2017. So I guess there's some sort of precedent for that of saying, okay, well, you know what? We just put the rule in, but we got to back up and make this right for some, at least to some degree, some guys that just recently left. But here's the thing: I don't really care, except in this instance, right? Because I want Mitchell. I mean, I want him. I want that 15th spot filled. I want another shooter. I want another scorer. And I mean, especially if it's going to be somebody that's, you know, what, all SEC, I think, 2 years in a row.
1: Yeah.
22: You know, so yeah, in this case, absolutely. I hope it happens. And even in other cases, I don't, it doesn't bother me. I mean, you get 4 years, 5 years, what's the difference?
1: Yeah. Denzel
22: College
1: Aberdeen.
22: Basketball isn't nearly what it used to be. It's just a completely different game.
1: It is. I mean, you got that from the portal to NIL to now 5 years, yeah. Which, you know, I overall, I think I'm good with the 5 year thing because you know, if you don't put in that role, then you get guys who have been in college for 7 years, you know,
22: so, right? Yeah. Well,
1: in the COVID year, kind of made things complicated.
22: The last few years.
1: Yeah, yeah, and I don't know if that. I guess that was still COVID year because
22: I think that was still COVID year.
1: Yeah, but even 6 years, it's like, come on, man! At some point, move on and get to the league or get a job.
22: That played.
1: Yeah.
22: Shannon, there are guys that played. I feel like I watched guys, especially for whatever reason, that played at Florida. I feel like there are guys that I watched play 7, 8 years back in the, you know. Early teens,
1: mm-hmm.
22: You know, 2001 or 2011, 2012.
1: No, right, I think by the way,
22: it was 4 years because
1: you cut out on me a little bit there. So
22: back, to get a degree.
1: But yeah, back up a little bit because you cut out on me there.
22: I'm sorry about that. Like I said, I've got terrible reception at my house with this phone.
1: That's okay.
22: But yeah, it typically took, look, you get a 4 year scholarship, even though you don't, your scholarships were year to year and always have been, but you get typically 4 years to get it because you're going for a 4 year degree. So it used to make sense why it was 4 years mm-hmm. because to some degree, maybe not so much, you know, in the 90s, probably in the 80s as well, when the money started getting outrageous as far as the coaches, the TV deals, the media stuff, it made sense. But when,
1: right. Well, Cameron, yeah, you keep cutting out on me, so I'm about to jump in here. We're getting ready to hit a break anyway. 859-280-2287. That's the number you can call in if you want to ask Cameron a question or talk about anything else that we got going on with football and basketball season coming up. We're going to take a break. We'll be right back. It is the KSR Pre-Show.

0: It is Thursday, August 13th. Hello, Kentucky. I'm Scott Fitzgerald. Let's talk sports. Let's talk college football. Big Blue Nation getting an early look at Kentucky's new look football team under Will Stein. That coming up Saturday during Meet the Team Day at Kroger Field. The event runs from 5 to 6. Players and coaches will be on hand for autographs. One player to keep an eye on this season, defensive tackle Tavian Gadsden. The 6'5", 303-pound big fella had 20 quarterback pressures in 9 games last year. He's expected to be a key leader on Kentucky's defensive line. He's already embracing defensive coordinator Jay Bateman's get-to-the-quarterback philosophy. Bateman, of course, bringing that over from Texas A&M, where the Aggies finished second in the nation in sacks last season.
1: There's going to be sacks all around. I'm looking forward to seeing our sack percentage jump tremendously this year. And I mean, from safeties and down, I mean, we got some guys that's really coming down, and he utilizing that for real, and he makes sure he knows who we know is going to really come down and hit that quarterback.
0: Tonight's Bengals preseason opener against the Lions will feature some important roster additions, at least those jockeying for those positions. Rookie tight end Jack Endries is trying to make a push against veteran Tanner Hudson. Endries was a 7th round pick out of Texas. He's played with some of the best quarterbacks out there. Fernando Mendoza, while he was at Cal, and Arch Manning at Texas. Now he gets to play against Joe Burrow.
2: I'll be able to compare all three of them. So, you know, there's levels, and I'm sure Joe is by far the best. And then Arch is still in college, and Fernando number one. So we'll see how it all turns out. But, you know, I'm excited. Just, you know, he's a pinpoint accuracy guy, so I can't wait to get behind that.
0: And to baseball, the Reds were shut out by the White Sox 5-0 yesterday. They managed just 2 hits, both by Sal Stewart. They'll close out that series, sending Max Abbott to the hill today. And Ellis Park is changing its racing schedule because of the extreme heat. Tomorrow's card will move to Monday, August 17th. Racing will start at 11:50. Saturday and Sunday's cards will also start earlier at 10 a.m. I'm Scott Fitzgerald.
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9: 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We've got Jacob, who has been patiently waiting on the phone. And let's go to Jacob right now. Hey, Jacob, how are you?
11: Hey, Shannon, doing good, man. Down here in New Orleans at the Saints and Jaguars joint practice, getting to see a few cats today, Berrion, Chris Rodriguez, Josh Allen. Anyway, there's smell of grass and balance in the air, man. I just want to wish Billy and Marissa, you know, wishes on their wedding.
9: Yeah. Well, I can't wait to hear all about Billy's wedding. We had a great time, and we you know, Ryan and I talked about that a little bit on Monday. But have fun down there, man. Let us know. Call back tomorrow and give us an update from down there.
11: I will. I'll let you know how they're looking, man.
9: All right. Yep. Thanks, Jacob. You know, you and I were talking during the break, Cameron, speaking of football, and I don't know if this has been up on the website for a while or if it was just at it yesterday, but somebody tweeted out different things that fans can do for NIL money involving the football team. For instance, I'll give you a couple here. You can have pregame field access as a fan. It says, experience Kroger Field like a wildcat. Immediately following the catwalk, your group of up to four guests will enjoy 15 minutes of exclusive access on the field. Take photos from the playing surface. Run a route. They're going to let you run a route. And they've got this where you can buy it. And they've got links there.
10: I like it.
9: Yeah. So there's one. Let's see what's another one here. There's one where you can actually be a part of the catwalk itself. So it says be part of one of Kentucky's most cherished game day traditions. From the best seat in the house on the field, join the Wildcat Marching Band, Spirit Squads, and fellow Wildcats before kickoff. As Kroger Field comes together to sing My Old Kentucky Home. So I don't know if you get to like lead My Old Kentucky Home or what, but I like
10: they might want to screen that one a little bit harder than just somebody paying money for it.
9: We'll end up with Kentucky Joe out there.
10: What about something like letting somebody kind of experience like a full game day behind the scenes in the locker room, at training table, you know, in the film room, everything that goes on.

0: whether it's football or basketball, you know, putting something like that and make that available. I think that would do well. But I love those ideas.
1: Well, yeah, there's another one where you get to run out with the team. I think they've got that one for like $285 you can run out on to the field. I feel like we need to get
0: that.
1: That's
0: quite reasonable.
1: I mean, really, for $285, I mean, that's a very specific number. I don't know why you wouldn't just round up and call it $300, but whatever, you know. I'm not in charge here. But, I mean, I think there would be a lot of fans who would pay $285 to run out on the field with the team.
0: I do too, but I also think there'd be a lot of fans that would pay $300 to run out on the field with the team. So I'm with you on that.
1: I think it's a cheap price. I mean, I think you could probably go up to $500, and you would have a lot of fans that would want to do that. They've also got a coin toss delivery experience where I guess you get to run out and deliver.
0: UPS is no longer doing that, or was that the football they delivered? They deliver the football.
1: Yeah. So you get to run out, and I guess you get to deliver the coin for the coin toss. They're getting, you know, Jay Batt as the athletic director. One of the things that he's really good at in his MO is fundraising. So I don't know if this is like from the mind of Jay Batt or what, but those are definitely things that I can see our fans paying to do.
0: I mean, honestly, I can see fans of any team that they love paying to do. I mean, just for that, you know, one-time special experience, depending on what it costs and what it is, or maybe it's something you want to do every day. I mean, even just going down on the field for 15 minutes, and this sounds silly, but when I was in high school and they used to air the games at like 11 o'clock on Channel 27, mm-hmm. I was part of I got recruited into making sure that the cables attached to the cameras, nobody stood on them so they wouldn't yank out as they moved that camera up and down the field. Mm-hmm. So I was on the field like for a lot of games in high school, and it actually is so much cooler being so close to those guys, you know, during a game. I mean, you get a bigger sense when you're in the stands, obviously, but being down there, this is how big some of these dudes are, too.
1: Did you see what Akron is doing with their NIL and what they're allowing a fan? Did you see this story from last week?
0: Uh-uh.
1: So Akron.
0: No, what's that?
1: So now we talk about, you know, fans maybe getting a little too close to the team. Like you mentioned, maybe a game day experience. I would be a little bit worried about, you know, somebody from another team that, you know, pretended to be a Kentucky fan going into the locker room and instilling the game plan.
0: That's not a bad thought. Yeah.
1: You know, but listen to what Akron's doing. So Akron is doing this thing where if you buy season tickets to a game, which is like, by the way, $75, right? That's how much it is for season tickets.
0: Right. Yeah.
1: They're going to put everybody's name into like a hat or some sort of lottery. And they're going to pull out somebody's name who bought season tickets, and they're going to allow that fan to call the plays for the first drive of the first game of the year. So I'm serious. No, this is a thing. They are allowing a fan to call the plays. So if you want to call, you know, four Hail Marys straight or a flea flicker on the first game.
0: Or how about a punt?
1: I mean, you could.
0: First and 10. I mean, talk about, you know, buying it and being for the other team. I agree. That's a little too far. I'm not sure we would want that on either way. And by the way, they're just doing that as a lottery for if you buy season tickets. That's not even an NIL thing then.
1: Well, yeah, I guess so. I guess that's separate. I mean, they're just so desperate.
0: I mean, and it's not even guaranteed. Golly.
1: Right. They're just so desperate to get people to come to Akron football. But here's the thing. A couple of things. Number one, what if the fan ends up calling plays that leads to a touchdown in the first drive, then all of a sudden there's a lot of pressure on the actual offensive coordinator because what if with the actual offensive coordinator, they do 3-and-out on the next drive? So there's
0: I agree with that. I think there'd also be a learning curve for fans in general and understanding that, look, the coaches have to do their job, but the actual job is done by the players. And if they execute any play, especially if I'm just talking about the sport I know about, I mean, if we just executed it, it doesn't matter what defense was there. We were going to score or at least get a good shot.
1: Yeah.
0: But you got to execute. So you can call whatever play you want, but you got to execute.
1: The other thing is too, when's the last time you ever watched an Akron football game? For me, never. But knowing that there's going to be a fan who's going to be calling the plays in this first game, I will be watching it just to see what's happening. So I think it's a brilliant, brilliant strategy maybe not for Kentucky, maybe not for an SEC school that's already got a lot of eyes on them, but it's Akron football. Yeah. For somebody like that, I think it's brilliant because now all of a sudden I'm going to be like, let's watch this first drive and see what happens.
0: Yeah. No, I mean, it, you're right. It could be funny. I'm sure they are going to limit it in some way and say, okay, you got 10 plays, 1 through 10. You just tell us which one.
1: Yeah.
0: 1, 2, 3, 4, 5. Make it as simple as they can. And I have a feeling that the Hail Marys and the punts and the field goal attempts from 85 yards won't be on there.
1: So, see, I'm almost tempted to do it myself. I mean, $75. What if
0: box season tickets.
1: Yeah, I mean, look, you got to me, the experience of calling the game would be worth $75, even if I never went to a game at all that season other than that game. So,
0: but then again, you've got to get, it's still a lottery. You would have to buy season tickets, and then you got to get your name drawn out of a hat, or at least one of, what, I guess 10.
1: Yeah.
0: Or, well, I guess it would be more like 7 home games.
1: Right. But I feel like it would be
0: $75. And look, I love the way a lot of these schools are thinking like outside the box, and I'm glad we're doing it too.
1: Well, you know, if I were to win that, though, I'm saying no. Give me the headset. I'm calling the plays to the quarterback directly. I want full control over this thing. Hey, you're in media now. You kind of do the pregame show for the basketball games. Mm-hmm. Talk to me just for a minute about your old broadcast partner, Dave Baker, because you guys together were just radio gold. You guys were so entertaining. You guys bickered.
0: Thank you.
1: You guys bickered back and forth like an old married couple. And listeners, including myself, really enjoyed that. I thought that there was some charm behind the way that you guys did that broadcast. But there were some people out there that thought that you guys genuinely did not like each other. And I don't think that's the case, but I don't want to speak for you.
0: No.
1: But tell me about how it was working with Dave, because you guys were great together.
0: We've actually talked more, since the seasons have been over, than we talked during the season. And it's probably just because we would see each other, you know, every other day during the season at the show. But Dave and I just look, we're both hard-headed. We both got our opinions, and he isn't going to back down on what he thinks, because he's got 40 years covering the Cats in just about every sport. I'm not going to back down because I had 4 years playing for the Cats. So, I mean, neither one of us are going to bend. And I'm glad someone, Shannon, enjoyed it, because I just kept hearing, you know, and no thanks to the show that's following yours, but because that's where I think the original phone calls came from, with the person saying, "Did they hate each other?" I promise we do not. I adore Dave, and I'm certainly going to miss him this year.
1: Yeah,
0: even though he's not gone, he just won't be on the show.
1: Right. Yeah. But you guys were so much fun to listen to. Let's take a phone call. Let's go to Jake. Hey, Jake.
2: Hey, what's going on?
1: You tell us.
2: I just had a random question. So I feel like, Shannon, me and your music taste kind of align the most. So I was just kind of wanting to know, what are some of your favorite acoustic covers or just acoustic songs in general?
1: Acoustic covers or acoustic songs in general? I would have to think about that. Far as covers, you know, I grew up in the 90s loving the grunge music. So the Soundgarden, Alice in Chains, and STP, and all that stuff. I think that Stone Temple Pilots did a really good acoustic cover of "Dancing Days" by Led Zeppelin. I think that's one of the best covers that I've heard, in my opinion. But do you have one, Jake?
2: One of my favorites is probably "Simple Man" by Shinedown.
1: That's another good one. Yeah,
2: they did the cover of "Leonard Skinner." That's one of my favorites. But that's really all I had. I was kind of curious because I feel like me and you have the same music taste, so I just wanted to hear your thoughts. Appreciate it. Love
1: you guys. All right, Jake. Thank you. Cameron, what are you into? Do you listen to a lot of music? Are you?
0: I do. Yeah. I'm one of those. I love everything. And we'll listen. I mean, I've literally got. Of course, I don't have the CDs anymore, but had bagpipe CDs.
1: Mm-hmm.
0: I mean, I've got every kind of music except maybe opera. I love musicals. Don't like opera. I'd like to be able to understand the words that are being sung. But the you mentioned the grunge music. From the 90s when I was in high school, that's when that was formed. So, I mean, just listening to Pearl Jam, and actually even becoming a bigger Pearl Jam fan as I've gotten older, basically anything that's a hard rock song done acoustically well, I'm going to love.
1: Yeah. You say you listen to bagpipe music? Did you say that?
0: Well, let me clarify.
1: Yeah.
0: I had bagpipe CDs. I had bagpipe music on my phone in my iPod when I had an iPod. Yes.
1: What were you listening to get ready for a game? Or did you even have like a game day song? I know a lot of guys do, to get them pumped up. You weren't listening to bagpipes before the games, were you?
0: No.
1: No,
0: but I will tell you, hey, listen, the Scottish Army in World World War One.
1: Yeah.
0: They were led through the trenches by pipers.
1: Mm-hmm.
0: So they would get hyped up listening to pipes. So I just love the sound of them. So it's one of those, I'll turn it down low or sometimes turn it up high. And it's just kind of in the background playing sometimes. But the problem is that it's hard to find other appreciators mm-hmm. of the screeching wails of the bagpipes.
1: Right.
0: So I don't get to listen to them unless I get headsets on that often.
1: Are you a wrestling fan, or were you a wrestling fan? Because I came across that video last night of you and Scott Padgett on WCW in Louisville. Were you just there because, you know, WCW was in town, or were you a wrestling fan?
0: So I was when I was a kid.
1: Yeah.
0: I had countless hours of arguing with my dad about whether it was real or fake.
1: Hey,
0: as a child.
1: Did.
0: Just kind of dropped it honestly until got to UK.
1: Mm-hmm.
0: And because of Scott Padgett, and solely because of Scott Padgett, because he just kind of converted everybody, everyone just started paying attention, because it was this weekly violent, fake or unfake soap opera that everybody could follow along. And we'd talk about, you know, when we weren't talking about other things. But like senior year, Scott and Jeff Shepherd were roommates that had a big screen TV. And every Monday night, the entire team crashed into their room and watched WCW.
1: It was all the rage
0: and
1: back
0: so
1: then.
0: When
1: yeah.
0: they were coming
1: yeah.
0: to Louisville, we just thought, no, let's go. We're
1: yeah.
0: going.
1: Yeah, that's pretty cool. Yeah, I was watching that video last night. Somebody tweeted it out from years ago, but that's good stuff. All right, we got to take a break. Final segment coming up next. We'll be right back. If you want to get in, 859-280-2287, it's the KSR Pre-Show.
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1: Led Zeppelin, but STP did a good cover of it. All right, final segment. We've only got about 5 minutes left here with Cameron. Let's take a call. We got Ryan on the line. Hey, Ryan, how are you?
12: Hello.
1: Hey, Ryan, go. You're on with Cameron Mills.
12: Hey, okay, yeah, I'll go quick. Cameron, I've talked to Matt and Shannon and a few of them about the phone calls they quit taking. A lot of the old guys in the show on Coach Pope's show, it just don't seem like people have complained about it. They don't take the phone calls. And I want to know if they're going to start taking phone calls and Will Stein's going to take them. But I remember you coming off that bench and against Duke and hitting them three-point shots, man. You were a good player, a good shooter. Thanks for taking my call.
0: Thank you, Ryan. I appreciate it. We didn't last year, obviously. The coaches shows, I guess they did it the same way we did, which was either use a text line for questions, which makes it easier for the call screener to screen them, or a Twitter. I think we use that. So I don't think that's changing, Ryan. Sorry about that. But who knows? Maybe the decision will be made to go back to calls. But yeah, I think going forward, it's just going to be text or Twitter or X.
1: Back in your day, you know, when you were playing, I think even to this day, Cameron, if we were to rank guys that we would want taking a last second three, I think you're going to be like in top five, top six, probably all time at Kentucky. Talk to me about playing for Coach Pitino versus Coach Smith. What were the main differences in just, I don't know, practice, game day prep, et cetera, just how they ran the program playing for those two?
0: Surprisingly different. And I say surprisingly because we thought they were going to be, when Coach Smith got the job, we kind of expected immediately, okay, there won't be much change. He came from Coach's Tree, same play, same defense, same, practice, maybe not as much yelling. And that turned out to be true. It was a lot more different. We weren't pressing for 40 minutes. It wasn't up and down. It wasn't Pitino's Bombinos. But I don't, we were talking about at the beginning of the show, Shannon, I couldn't have asked for a better 4 years there. And part of that was having Rick Pitino as my coach for 3 years and then Tubby for my last year. Because, you know, I'm not saying Rick Pitino couldn't have gotten us to the national championship in 98, but to come in your first year, and again, back to building a team, I mean, we were a team already, but to bring your coach in and no one knows who he is, mm-hmm. and for him to get us to believe in him and to buy into his system, hoping that it worked, and turns out it did, it was just amazing. And it's just, I don't know, it's one of those fun things when your coaches can be such like father figures, and just as you get older, they become like some of your most valued and trusted relationships, and both of those guys are for me.
1: You know, watching the two different styles, I think for fans, it was more fun to watch the full court press, but as a player, as a player though, you're probably going, good grief, coach, give us a break. Can we not press for a minute? Yeah.
0: It was literally to the point where you were not supposed to be in the game longer than three minutes and 30 seconds a spell.
1: Yeah.
0: And then you were supposed to be taking yourself out, because if you weren't winded after playing that type of game for 3 minutes and 30 seconds, then you weren't playing hard enough.
1: Right.
0: So coach would then have to take you out. So it was literally how it was. But I mean, there were times we would go full court with Tubby, but Coach T, it was black, white, red, 40 minutes a game.
1: Yeah, we only got about a minute left. I wanted to ask you one last question. As a former player, now member of the media, is there any of your former teammates that you think maybe could jump over into media and do this thing if they wanted to?
0: Oh, Scott Padgett.
1: Scott Padgett, yeah.
0: Listen, people think that I talk a lot. Mm-hmm. Yeah, just go hang out with Scott if you ever get a chance to. He got the nickname Jukebox his freshman year for that very reason. He never shut up. And then he had the gall one time during practice to tell me that I never shut up.
1: I'm like, oh, man.
0: No.
1: See, I think maybe a Scott Padgett, Cameron Mills podcast or something like that in the future could work. You know?
0: When I had my radio show, my favorite interviews were with Scott.
1: Yeah.
0: Because I asked him one question and he would do what I do sometimes, which is just filibuster.
1: Cameron, we're out of time, man. I really appreciate you jumping on here, and we'll talk soon, all right?
0: All right, appreciate it, Shannon.
1: All right, there you go. Cameron Mills, big thanks to Cameron for jumping on here with us. Tomorrow, KSR and the KSR pre-show will be live from Shady Rays in Louisville at the Oxmoor Center. KSR is coming up next. We'll talk to you later.
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17: Slight chance of thunderstorms today. Otherwise, sunshine mixed with clouds at times. Daytime highs approaching 91. Winds out of the southwest, 5 to 10 miles per hour. Partly cloudy skies again tonight. Slight chance of thunderstorms. Lows level off around 73. Partly cloudy tomorrow. Slight chance for storms, 93. Mainly sunny skies Saturday with daytime highs approaching 95. 96 Sunday. From the Wayne Weather Center, I'm meteorologist Paul Trombley. Right now, it's 77 degrees.
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20: Kentucky Attorney General Russell Coleman has joined a 15-state coalition calling on Congress to pass stern federal penalties for robbing off-premises automated teller machines. Coleman declared that reliable access to cash is essential for everyday citizens, and the modernized laws will reinforce law enforcement efforts. Kentucky Bankers Association President Tim Shank says outdoor and convenience store terminals remain high-value targets for physical theft and jackpotting schemes. The proposed legislation would allow stiff federal prosecution for the theft and destruction of these terminals at convenience stores and gas stations. In Oldham County, nearly 12,000 students returned to class on Wednesday to begin the academic year. The district is focusing on mathematical achievement under Principal Dana Corson, but older students will need to set their alarms 15 minutes earlier under revised dispatch routing intended to simplify extracurricular commutes for athletics and clubs. In eastern Kentucky, severe weather has forced the complete closure of the marina at Grayson Lake State Park in Carter County. Officials say they currently have no time frame for reopening the crippled dock structures. In Bowling Green, the Chamber of Commerce welcomed new president Jim Page as the group reopened its newly renovated Metro complex. Page, who previously led economic development in Alabama, declared his primary initial focus is building public and private sector partnerships to reinforce the local regional economy. And statewide utility provider Kentucky Utilities is struggling with extensive technical system failure. The power provider confirms technical glitches have disrupted numerous internal customer service systems, leaving residents temporarily unable to reach agents by phone or email for assistance and urging customers to report active gas and electrical emergencies directly to 911. I'm Travis Laird.
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2: Welcome, everyone. This is Kentucky Sports Radio Thursday, August the 13th. I'm Matt Jones here in Lexington, Kentucky. You can give us a shout on the Clark's Pump and Shop phone line. 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
3: Clark's Pump and Shop phone line?
2: Yes.
3: 859-280-2287.
2: A Vision Auto Glass text machine is what?
3: Seven. Oh, gosh. Hang on. Seven. I'm stuck.
2: Seven. You got the first one. Now, what's the next one?
3: It's like 724-727-7277.
2: 772-774-5254.
3: 772-774-5254.
2: And this station is sponsored by the TJ Smith Law Office. If you call TJ, what will he do?
3: He's going to call and make him pay, damn it.
2: Well, he's not going to call him, but he will make him pay.
3: Damn it.
2: Okay, and we got Josh Hopkins is joining us here in studio. Yeah. How are you doing, Josh?
4: I'm doing great. Happy to be here, as usual.
2: Filling in for Drew today. Actor extraordinaire, star of stage, screen. You ever done stage?
4: I've done stage.
2: What did you do stage?
4: I did Broadway.
2: You did Broadway?
4: Yeah.
2: What?
4: Picnic.
2: Picnic.
4: Picnic on Broadway, yeah. Second stage theater.
2: Wow, look at you. I had no idea.
4: Understudy.
2: You were the understudy for Picnic.
4: Uh-huh.
2: Okay, good. I thought you also might have been in Cats.
5: Meow.
2: No. Great to have you here, and we got a lot of stuff to do today, but you can give us a shout, 859-280-2287. Today is court day, not like Mount Sterling court days, but Kentucky basketball is in court today.
4: Yes, it is.
2: This is, Shannon, the day I was made for. When you combine Kentucky basketball and legal injunctions.
3: Law dog and radio dog.
2: This is why I'm here, Shannon, today.
6: Your nerdism is going to pay off.
2: I did a space on Twitter space on like injunctions and, you know, federal preemption law, Josh, all things you're an expert on.
4: I'm going to do a lot of listening.
2: So, first of all, today we found out last night, and I found out from a secret source.
3: Oh, secret source.
2: So, I mean, all of a sudden I got slipped a legal complaint that had been filed in court that Mark Mitchell and nine other athletes, Mark Mitchell, for people who haven't followed, Missouri basketball player, Josh was one of the best players in the SEC last year. Put 30 on us.
4: Yeah, he did. A couple times.
2: Put 30 on us, I think, back-to-back years in a row. Mm-hmm. He put 30 on us. He and nine other athletes, all of whom have a connection to Kentucky except him, have filed asking a court to allow them to be eligible to play basketball, to play sports this year. Some of them are football and baseball players. It's interesting. All the other nine people, Ryan, either go to U of L, are from the state of Kentucky. I think a couple went to Western. And then there's him with, on paper, no connection to Kentucky.
3: Dun, dun, dun.
2: Let's start with that, Josh.
4: I like it.
2: I would think so.
4: Yeah.
2: You don't live in Missouri. Well, he's from, I think, maybe Michigan or Texas.
4: Okay.
2: And you don't, played at Duke, played at Missouri. You don't all of a sudden, Josh, file in Kentucky court.
4: No, one wouldn't think, would they?
2: Unless you were going to go to Kentucky, right? Or Louisville, I guess.
3: True, yes. Or Murray, if you're going to just pick Kentucky.
4: He's from Kansas.
3: From Kansas.
2: You think he might go to Murray?
3: Well, maybe that's why he, you know, submitted the court case. How did this come about so fast? Like, doesn't it take weeks and weeks and weeks to get stuff together for something like this?
2: Well, I mean, when you ask for an emergency injunction, basically, if you don't do this now, I'll be permanently harmed. Judges can grant a hearing immediately. So they filed this yesterday and asked for an emergency hearing, and it got set for 10:30.
3: Okay.
2: And I guess the reasoning, Josh, is school's starting.
4: Sure.
3: Yeah.
2: And so they're and like some of the guys on the lawsuit are football players.
4: Oh, well, that's
2: so for them, like they've got to do it, right?
4: Right.
2: So they filed the lawsuit. It was 38 pages. Shannon, it's by a lawyer named Hans Poppy.
3: Hans Poppy.
2: Of the Hans Poppy Law Group. Mm. Hans Poppy wrote me on Twitter last night a couple responses to make sure I got the facts right. Hans Poppy is on top of the case. Poppy, by the way, only one letter off of Pope.
3: Oh.
2: P-O-P-P-E, Shannon?
3: Mm-hmm. Oh.
2: P-O-P-E? What do we think?
6: I don't know. Do you trust a guy named Poppy?
2: Poppy. Or Hans.
6: Yeah, or Hans, yeah.
3: Good Kentucky name.
2: He's from the Hollers, Hans Poppy. So the hearing is at 10:30. Now, Jack Pilgrim is attending the hearing.
3: Nice. Reporter on the scene.
2: Reporter on the scene.
4: That's a professional.
2: That is a professional. Last night, I said, anybody want to go? Jack Pilgrim's like, I'll be there. Question is, do any of our other fans show up to that hearing?
3: It's possible.
2: I got to think.
3: Where is it?
2: It's in Louisville. Jefferson Circuit Court.
6: That's right down the road.
3: Now they will.
6: That's literally.
2: Shannon, you could literally go. Yes.
3: What time people are getting in their car?
2: Starts at 10:30.
6: Well, I got to be here to produce the show. Otherwise, you're not going to be able to go to a commercial break.
2: It would be funny though if Shannon was live on the scene.
3: That would be
2: live here for Court TV. Shannon the dude.
6: If more people actually worked in this building, we can make that happen.
2: Yes.
6: Yeah.
2: So I do wonder. You know, it came out last night that it was going to be. It's courtroom 11.
3: Okay, there you go.
4: Good to know. All right.
3: Fans need to know that.
2: I don't know how much parking is, but courtroom 11, Judge Brian Edwards. Now, can I give you a little Judge Brian Edwards scoop?
3: I can't wait.
4: Yes, please.
2: Judge Brian Edwards, graduate of UK Law School.
3: Mm.
2: Okay.
3: Okay.
2: Huge U of L fan.
3: Ooh.
2: Seems negative. However, two of the plaintiffs are U of L football players.
3: Ah.
2: So it's hard to see a massive U of L fan telling U of L football players that they can't play football, right? So this could be a rare, Ryan, win-win. Kentucky wins and Louisville wins together in the same moment.
3: So, yeah, do you want to give a favor to UK basketball, but you help that helps your U of L football team if you do?
2: Yes. What do we care?
3: What do we care?
2: Like, Mark Mitchell's better than the football players are. Football players are like fringe starters. Mark Mitchell is potentially
3: a starter.
6: Yeah, Kentucky benefits from this a lot more than Louisville football does. Kentucky basketball, in this case.
4: I have a friend that said if he came to Kentucky, if he could play, he would be favorite for SEC Player of the Year.
2: Favored for SEC Player.
4: What say you?
2: I don't know about favored, but I would bet you if Mark Mitchell came to Kentucky, he would be preseason first team all SEC.
3: Mm-hmm. Yeah.
2: For sure.
3: Mm-hmm.
2: I think that would be true. And I think it completely dramatically changes UK's team outlook.
3: That's the missing link.
2: I think if he came, you would have a different sort of, we're going to talk later, Meyer Metcalf, my co-host on ESPN, did ceiling floor for college basketball teams. Our ceiling, I think, dramatically rises, and our floor rises too, Josh.
3: Oh, yeah.
2: I don't. If we had Mark Mitchell, I don't think we'd be bad.
4: Yeah. Well, the thing is, it's not often you get a player like that suddenly eligible or could be that also fills your exact need position.
2: Exactly. You're exactly right. Now, I'm going to throw a little cold water. I'm going to give you the optimistic case and then a little cold water on his elbow.
3: Okay, let's do it.
2: Okay, so let's see if we can follow it. I feel like, Ryan, if you can follow it, anyone can follow it.
3: I'm still trying to figure out the text machine number.
6: He's been thinking about that the last 10 minutes.
2: Let's try it again. Let's see if you got it now.
3: 772-774-5254.
2: Look at that.
6: What are you thinking about? Stop. Stop thinking
2: well
6: about
2: done.
6: It. You got it.
2: No, yeah, so don't say anything. Just listen.
3: Okay.
2: All right, so there was a case in Colorado. A federal case, which means it can apply to the whole country.
3: Right.
2: A judge put an injunction and said fifth-year players are eligible to play next year. Everybody got excited. They thought, oh, the floodgates are opening. But then she came back and amended it and said, okay, fifth-year players are eligible, but any other rules the NCAA has, they still apply. So you're only eligible if you fulfilled all the other rules. One of the other rules was you had to have entered the portal. Okay, so that's why Aberdeen, for instance, is eligible.
3: Smart.
2: He had entered the portal. The kid that just went to Louisville, Trimble, he had entered the portal. So those guys, it's kind of an easy case. Also, you could go to the school that you went to. That's why, by my reading, Alex Afari will be eligible if he wants to. Because he's going to the school that he went to.
3: Return back to that school.
2: But the judge said, I'm making no ruling on if you didn't follow the other rules, a.k.a. enter the portal.
3: Gotcha.
2: Players in South Carolina and Ohio filed lawsuits to say, okay, what if we didn't enter the portal? And in South Carolina and Ohio, judges said, if you didn't enter the portal, you're still eligible. But it only applies to people in South Carolina and Ohio. Make sense?
3: Yes. Mm-hmm.
2: So now this is a Kentucky case. The judge, his ruling today would only apply to Kentucky, which is why, in my opinion, Mark Mitchell has to file in Kentucky, but only if he wants to play in Kentucky. If he wants to play in a different state, this judge's ruling will not help him. Right?
3: Right.
4: Mm-hmm.
2: So if Judge Edwards today said you're eligible and he wanted to go to North Carolina, he wouldn't be able to go. He'd have to go file it in North Carolina. Make sense?
3: Makes perfect sense.
2: So the judge today is going to have to decide something even more than that judge in Colorado did. But it has happened in South Carolina and Ohio.
3: Uh-huh.
2: And he specifically asked Shannon, open me a portal from today until Tuesday. I don't know, Josh, what it is that's happening on Tuesday.
4: Mm-hmm. Was that when school starts or is that when?
2: Might be.
4: Yeah.
2: He said, I have till Tuesday at 4 o'clock. I don't know why that's the amount of time. But he could only go to a school in Kentucky, so presumably, like, it has to be Kentucky, right?
4: One would think.
3: Who else was he considering?
2: Well, I don't know.
6: Maybe Louisville, but I mean, this
2: maybe Louisville. I guess it could be Louisville.
6: Kentucky's favorite judge, or the judge that everybody hates, depending on the ruling today.
2: Well, that's what I was going to say. I mean, if you're Judge Edwards,
6: you could be a hero.
2: If you're Judge Edwards, you're like, well, wait a minute. Would you be excited or not excited to get this case? This will be the most public case he's ever had.
4: He's excited.
3: He's very excited.
6: Do we know if he's a sports
4: excited,
6: fan?
4: Of course. It's a big, this is, he's on the map.
2: Courtroom 11.
4: Yes. parking across the street.
2: He's got Jack Pilgrim there, for goodness sake.
4: Yes, yes.
2: So this is a huge decision. I mean, in my opinion, Josh, this could be the difference between you having a shot at a Final Four or not.
4: Yeah. Yeah,
2: think about
4: Possibly.
2: I mean, think about how much we obsess over, like, Milan's decision. Or what's the kid that was thinking about here from BYU?
4: The
3: Rob.
2: Right?
3: Yeah. I think that's it.
2: Rob Wright. This is as big as that. And yet it's not, can Pope close the deal? It's what's this judge going to decide in a courtroom?
4: No, but let me ask you this. So if the judge decides this, the NCAA is going to fight it, right?
2: So, good question.
3: Great question, Josh.
4: Thanks. Feels good.
2: The judge is appealing, the NCAA is appealing the Colorado decision. Mm-hmm. It's going to appellate court next week. Who knows what they do? I am sure the judge, the NCAA would appeal this decision. I will say, though, in these emergency injunctions that come quick, I think it's pretty rare to see them overturned.
4: Well, if kids are then in school.
2: At that point, once you're in school and maybe like started school, it is hard for me to see an appellate court go, all right, get out of school.
4: Right.
2: You know what I mean? Could happen. But I think in these cases, district judges' decisions are likely to hold up. Not certain, but likely. So I think it's a good question. But I do think today is very important because he'll get all the facts. He will rule on the facts. The appellate court can't overrule the facts he finds. Mm-hmm. So I think today's a big day.
4: Could the possibility be because red tape and how long litigation, how long things take. Could it be possible that we're three games into the season and they rule him ineligible?
2: No, I think in Ohio and South Carolina, they ruled them eligible from the bench.
4: Okay.
2: All right. Now, the question is, are we a serious sports state or not, Shannon? Yeah. Are we ruling them eligible for the bench? So the judge could decide, like, during this show. It is not crazy that he could decide from the bench.
4: That'd be fun.
2: Or he could take it into consideration and do whatever. But you got to remember, some of these guys that are plaintiffs are football players. They got to know soon.
4: Yeah, yeah.
2: They got to know, like, right now.
3: Yeah, practice has started.
2: Practice has started. School starting next week. Like, they got to know right now. So that's why I think even if we don't get it from the bench today, we'll get it soon.
4: Does our football team have a couple guys?
2: Not in this plaintiff slot. I think the only football team potential is Alex Afari. And by my reading of the Colorado case, he's already eligible.
4: Because he was here.
2: He's not. So I don't know if I don't know if the school's just kind of waiting to see if the Colorado case gets appealed. I don't know. But by my reading, Alex Safari's already eligible.
4: Is he already practicing?
2: No.
4: Is he already with
2: No,
4: him?
2: But I think conversations have been had.
4: Right.
2: So 859-280-2287.
3: So if Mark Mitchell files this in Kentucky, Malachi Marino started following Mark Mitchell on Instagram. I think it's, we know what's
2: you
3: going
2: and your,
3: on
2: he just keep bringing up your Instagram follow. Yeah, that's big.
3: That's big news.
4: I like to hear that.
2: Yes. Yeah. All right. We will take a break. 859-280-2287. We're going to check in with Jack at some point.
3: Kind of cool.
2: Remember when we had, the last time we had this, Shannon, was when Wu was live on the scene for Ryan's hair transplant.
6: Oh, that was one of my favorite all-time moments of the show.
3: Ryan is being a good patient.
2: That's who you wanted to see when you got out of the anesthesia, right?
3: There's Wu standing there. Whoa.
6: Didn't they run him out? They told him to get out?
2: They told him to quit making a mockery of it and go outside. Right. So he had to report from the side.
6: Wu talked about Ryan as if he were a stuffed animal or so, like an animatronic. He goes, he moves, he talks. While he's getting
2: This is the biggest moment since then. Yeah. We'll take a break. Very fast.
6: To talk to Matt Jones and the crew, call the Clark's Puppet Shop phone line at 859-280-2287 or 1-800-606-4263 and send us the Whiskey Thief Tweet of the Day by tweeting Matt at KY Sports Radio.
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15: Slight chance of thunderstorms today. Otherwise, sunshine mixed with clouds at times. Daytime highs approaching 91. Winds out of the southwest, 5 to 10 miles per hour. Partly cloudy skies again tonight. Slight chance of thunderstorms. Lows level off around 73. Partly cloudy tomorrow. Slight chance for storms, 93. Mainly sunny skies Saturday with daytime highs approaching 95. 96 Sunday. From the Wayne Weather Center, I'm meteorologist Paul Trombley. Right now, it's 77 degrees.
2: 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Get your mic over there, Josh. Right. Who are you texting?
4: No one. I was trying to see who was hosting the show.
2: Oh, you're doing Saturday Night Live stuff. 859-280-2287. One person writes, got a question for Josh. Is there anyone else in Hollywood that cares about a college sports team like he cares about Kentucky?
4: I mean, no one is insignificant. That's me. I mean,
2: well, but like, do you think
3: Matthew McConaughey of Texas?
4: Yeah, he's
2: Jason Sudeikis of Kansas.
4: Kansas,
2: right?
4: Yeah. I mean, those are significant people.
2: You've hung out with Jason Sudeikis, though, because I saw you all hung out at that Final Four together.
4: Yeah, yeah, we did. I always did this Kansas City celebrity, I say in quotes, like
2: that's a fundraiser. I've seen that. A lot of big stars playing there.
4: Yeah, that was a lot of fun. And so I did it for years in a row.
2: Are you going to be on Ted Lasso?
4: No. I don't play soccer, nor am I a woman.
2: Fair enough. Oh, wait a minute. Postponed till tomorrow at 11 a.m.
3: Oh, my.
2: That's coming in from Jack at this moment.
3: Too many people showed up this morning after you started talking about it.
4: No, well, not enough.
2: But that might make it to where there's more people.
4: Yeah, for sure. People just found out at 10
2: a.m. So that looks like, give me some breaking news. Wani-na-na! Jack Pilgrim reports via text, postponed until 11 a.m. tomorrow. Wonder why. Maybe give the NCAA a chance to show up. I mean, they found out about it last night.
3: They're caught in traffic on the way from Indianapolis.
2: Yeah, all right. Well, 24 more hours. Well, that was too bad.
4: It is.
2: But we're going to be in Louisville.
3: Yeah. We will be in Louisville tomorrow.
2: We're going to be in Louisville at Shady Rays tomorrow.
3: That's right.
6: Yeah.
2: This could be like old school. We'll have Jack Clark or somebody drive in to Shady Rays and go, breaking news.
4: This is even better, really. You guys can set this up now. You can have a show 24 hours. This thing. Yeah.
2: Yes, we can make the whole thing.
3: So are there other athletes connected to UK out of these nine?
2: I don't think so. I don't think so. And I mean, I don't see, no one has put this out except Jack's text to me. So I hope that that's correct. Jack sent me a text, said postponed till tomorrow at 11. So
4: I think it's pretty reliable.
2: I do have some scoop.
3: Okay.
2: Give me, I don't have.
6: You don't have a drop for
2: I don't have a scoop line. Scoop. From a source, Alex Afari is currently at UK practices. He is listed as a student assistant that allows him to be a part of the program until the decisions are made.
4: Oh. It's Matt Jones.
6: There you go.
2: Thank you very much. So those are two big pieces of news in one minute. That might be the most newsy segment we've ever done.
4: There you go. It would make sense that, I mean, football, that he would be there doing something. You don't just jump into football.
3: That's true. Kind of absorbing it, soaking it in right now, even as a student assistant.
2: So 24. So it'll be tomorrow at 11, according to Jack Pilgrim. Okay. Although I still see that Jack posted on Twitter, so I can feel like you're not just lying to me in front of everybody. Jay, go ahead, Jay. Jay.
16: Hey. Sorry. Hey, guys. Hey, give you a little heads up on Hans Poppy. So Hans is a North Hardin high school graduate. Okay. He is he's a U of L law school graduate. He is U of L season ticket holder. but I will say he is a very, very successful lawyer. Okay. He's got multi-million dollar settlements judgments that he has won for his clients. So he is a very successful lawyer, but he is a U of L graduate and U of L season ticket holder.
2: All right, there you go. So
4: he's got skin in the game too. Then it's still
2: no. Good. I mean, yes, because he wants the U of L players to go. I bet Hans Poppy didn't think he would be a topic on KSR this week when his week started.
3: I'm sure he didn't when he started on Monday. Had no idea what was getting ready to happen for him because it's happened so fast.
2: Somebody's telling me that Hans Poppy replied to my Twitter and saying it was going to be at 11. Oh, wait. Hans Poppy replied, my firm filed the lawsuit. The hearing will be likely postponed till Friday. He said that last night. Maybe I should check my Twitter replies.
6: Going to save Jack.
3: Giving you more of a scoop.
2: Hans the lawyer could have told me that 11 hours ago.
3: Jack Pilgrim,
2: Jack didn't go all the way there.
3: Drove all the way there, found a parking spot.
2: Well, I'm sorry, Jack. All right. Well,
4: you've got.
2: Am I going to have to put Hans Poppy's tweets to me on alert?
3: Alert,
2: Hans.
3: Right now,
2: Hans the lawyer. It'd be kind of funny. He's got 766 followers.
3: That's going to triple.
2: Shannon, do you think he might have 1,000? Oh. By the next segment.
6: Easy. Yeah, I think we could. Yeah.
2: At Hans, H-A-N-S, the lawyer.
3: Hans the lawyer.
2: Hans the lawyer. Here's his picture. It says, I don't need Google. My wife knows everything.
4: Okay.
2: That looks like something Ryan would have.
6: Sounds like something channel. You would say. I don't need Google. I know everything. I know more than Google. You
3: said I know more than the internet.
2: I have that. Said that before. Yeah. Let's go to Doug. Go ahead, Doug.
17: Yeah, Matt, I had two questions, but you've already answered one, so I'll just ask the football question.
2: Go for it.
17: I've heard you talk about UK football, and you think, I think according to you, the defense is going to be our weakness. And
2: yes.
17: Everything that I've read, we have two safeties that are potential all-SEC safeties, and we've got a very good defensive line that's going up against one of the best offensive lines in the country every day in practice.
2: Yes.
17: And we have some big-name linebackers coming in.
2: Well, but it's all relative, though. It's all relative. Well, I didn't say we couldn't beat people, but, like, it's all relative. We're playing against the best offenses in the country. We're playing Alabama, LSU, Texas A&M. Like, we're playing really good teams.
17: I know that, but why shouldn't we beat Missouri, South Carolina?
2: Well, that's a different question. Yeah, that's a different point. We'll talk about that when we return. We'll be right back. It's KSR.
18: It is Thursday, August 13th. Hello, Kentucky. I'm Scott Fitzgerald. Let's talk sports. Let's talk college football. Big Blue Nation getting an early look at Kentucky's new look football team under Will Stein. That coming up Saturday during Meet the Team Day at Kroger Field. The event runs from 5 to 6. Players and coaches will be on hand for autographs. One player to keep an eye on this season, defensive tackle Tavian Gadsden. The 6'5", 303-pound big fella had 20 quarterback pressures in 9 games last year. He's expected to be a key leader on Kentucky's defensive line. He's already embracing defensive coordinator Jay Bateman's get-to-the-quarterback philosophy. Bateman, of course, bringing that over from Texas A&M, where the Aggies finished second in the nation in sacks last season.
19: There's going to be sacks all around. I'm looking forward to seeing our sack percentage jump tremendously this year. And I mean from safeties and down, I mean, we got some guys that's really coming down, and he utilizing that for real, and he makes sure we know is going to really come down and hit that quarterback.
18: Tonight's Bengals preseason opener against the Lions will feature some important roster additions, at least those jockeying for those positions. Rookie tight end Jack Endries is trying to make a push against veteran Tanner Hudson. Endries was a 7th round pick out of Texas. He's played with some of the best quarterbacks out there. Fernando Mendoza while he was at Cal and Arch Manning at Texas. Now he gets to play against Joe Burrow.
20: I'll be able to compare all three of them. So, you know, there's levels, and I'm sure Joe is by far the best. And then Arch is still in college, and Fernando went number one. So we'll see how it all turns out. But, you know, I'm excited. Just, you know, he's a pinpoint accuracy guy, so I can't wait to get behind that.
18: And to baseball, the Reds were shut out by the White Sox 5-0 yesterday. They managed just 2 hits, both by Sal Stewart. They'll close out that series, sending Max Abbott to the hill today. And Ellis Park is changing its racing schedule because of the extreme heat. Tomorrow's card will move to Monday, August 17th. Racing will start at 11:50. Saturday and Sunday's cards will also start earlier at 10 a.m. I'm Scott Fitzgerald.
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3: 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Here's Matt Jones.
4: So Hans the lawyer has gained 200 followers, Shannon.
5: Yeah.
4: Not quite to 1,000 yet. We got to get it to 1,000. Just
6: He
7: will by the end of this segment.
6: Yeah, by the podcast listeners and everything, by the end of the night, he'll be over 2,000.
4: You think so?
6: Yeah, I'm calling
4: Hans
6: right now.
4: The lawyer. Now, people are finding old Hans the lawyer tweets.
7: Uh-oh. Oh, boy.
4: He has some that are kind of mocking Mark Stoops.
7: Well.
4: And Rick, or maybe he's mocking Rick Pitino. I can't tell. It's one of the two.
7: Can you read it?
6: Well, we've got some of those ourselves, don't we?
4: I mean, that's true. To be fair, I got a lot of Rick Pitino and tweets as well.
6: Yeah.
4: One person writes, "Do me a favor. I don't want to wait all the show. Can you get Josh to quickly do his impersonations of the people on the show?"
8: Now here's Matt Jones. I hate everything.
9: TGA making pay. I'm pop shopping in my top. Ryan is here with Drew. Ryan, what's your favorite color?
10: I would say like purple.
9: Purple? That is the dumbest color I've ever heard. Why would you say purple? Drew, what do you think?
11: It's a pretty dumb color. Thank you. I don't know.
12: That's really good.
6: Why are we even here? We can just leave and let him go.
4: That is excellent.
12: Wow. Well done.
6: That's a really good Matt. Really good Matt.
4: And it's also that you did it with content that we would have done.
7: Yes.
4: I could totally see Ryan going purple and me going purple.
12: That's the dumbest color ever.
11: It is pretty dumb color.
4: You were saying something during the break about UK football that I think is you were concerned about.
7: Well, I'm like everybody. I'm so excited, and Will Stein is so exciting, and it's a different era for football. I always say instead of Georgia and Alabama having the 16 best offensive linemen in the country, including everybody below them, you know, their third and second get paid and go to Kentucky.
4: Yes.
7: And, you know, so it's a different era. But I'm worried because there's levels to this.
4: Yeah. Still,
7: and I've been burnt over and over and over.
4: Yeah, but don't you just at some point have to, and again, I could
7: just see us so excited for that first game and getting beat by 30.
4: But for Alabama, you mean?
7: Yes, yeah, for Alabama.
4: So you're worried we'll get our hopes up?
7: I'm worried they are up, and that's how I operate, worried.
4: But don't you think you do that in part because you're of a generation where you grew up, we always stunk?
7: Absolutely.
4: So the idea that we could be good is foreign to you. But, you know, somebody that's 20 years old right now has seen some good years and doesn't necessarily, I mean, you grew up in the 80s. Like, we lost by to everyone every time.
7: Yeah. I mean, I saw Mark Higgs over the top four times. Tennessee, I thought we won that game.
4: Yeah.
7: You know, I was in a Texas sports bar for the game last year I'm here against Texas.
4: Yes.
7: And I was screaming and cheering, and people were like, "Sit down." I go, "Don't worry, guy. You're fine." I've seen this 1,000 times.
4: It's not happening.
7: Yeah. I was like, "Dude, don't."
4: But maybe this is different. It is a completely different generation of football.
7: Of course.
4: Like, you can do things now. I mean, just look at Indiana. You can do things you couldn't have. Vandy last year. Even Missouri has had, I mean, those teams that he just mentioned on the call. You know, why not us? I mean, we've got what we've always asked for. We've asked for young whippersnappers with an exciting offense. We got a guy who

0: went to games here. We've got good players. I mean, this is the best recruiting group. I would say we got to be careful. It was still like the 21st ranked portal class, but it's still for us.
1: I'm excited.
0: Yeah.
1: I'm just protecting myself, and I hope BBN protects us because we're the trendy pick against Alabama.
0: We are being the trendy pick. Yeah,
1: and I just worry. I was like, I've been here, man. There's levels to this. And if we get beat by 25, I don't want everyone to be like,
0: That would be tough because if you did get beat by a lot, Ryan, then the next week you go to A&M,
2: which is going to be harder.
0: Right. And then it's like, here we go.
2: I think there's some truth to what Josh is saying for the fan base that are kind of our age. You became a Kentucky fan, like, how are we going to blow it this time? Mm-hmm. And I feel like that week two, that's going to be so much excitement, so much buildup for that game. Can we match it on the field? And I think a lot of us are still
0: 992 for Hans the Lawyer. He's 8 away.
2: He'll get it.
1: Well, I say that might be the greatest in Commonwealth experience, fan experience.
0: I agree.
1: It'll be Alabama awesome game.
0: It'll be awesome. The lead up to that game,
1: assuming we win the first.
0: So they have this thing at ESPN where they're like, they bring all people to Bristol for the week leading into the first game. Right. So I have to be up there that entire week to do the shows. We have to have a summit. I have to have a pop a shot contest against the Golics. I mean, there's all this stuff. But I said to him, I was like, I have to. And most of them people are staying through the NFL on Sunday. I was like, I got to go back. I was like, I can't. Mm-hmm. I can't miss Kentucky, Alabama.
1: Good call.
0: And they go, okay, but like, do you have to? I was like, I have to go back. Yeah, I can't miss Kentucky at Alabama.
2: That week leading up to the game will be something we haven't seen in a long time. Just the excitement, the buildup. So, like Josh saying, though, can we match it on the field?
0: Well, I'm going to say yes, Shannon, until it happens. Like, until we don't, why not be optimistic?
3: Sure. We can't bring in our thoughts about the past teams because none of those guys that are here now have anything to do with those teams.
0: Yeah, and most of them weren't even on last year's team.
3: Right, so it's like starting completely over from scratch.
0: We're starting completely over, so, you know.
1: Hey, I'm very excited. I've been here, man.
0: You don't want to get hurt. I understand. Yeah. I understand. Joey, go ahead, Joey.
4: Yeah, man, I was calling in on how Pope was talking to the Field of 68 about how his method's better than a GM.
0: Well, I didn't love that.
4: So, last year, all four teams that was in the Final Four, so they had GMs.
0: Yeah.
4: And another thing is, if you look at our recruiting, it's been very bad. And this year, last year's team was not put together right. Okay, and if you look at this year, we missed Plan A, Tyron Stokes, Robert Wright, Plan A, the kid that went to St. John's, Plan A. We had to take Plan Bs, okay? And then if it wasn't for Milan Muncilovic dropping out of the NBA draft.
0: You're being a little unfair. You're being a little unfair. If it wasn't for the player we got that was great, you can't do that. I mean, if you want to criticize the Stokes and the Wright stuff, you're perfectly valid to do that. But what you can't do is criticize the Stokes and the Wright thing, and then when he gets Milan, who they wanted from moment one, that didn't fall into our laps. You have to give him credit if you're going to give him blame. All right, hang on.
3: He's shushing you.
0: Well, he can shush me, but we can hit the button and he's gone.
3: It's like Mark Pope shushing Goose Givens last week at practice.
0: Oh, what? I'm just saying, I didn't mean to shush you, but I will say I did shush. I probably shouldn't shush. But you can't, Josh, say, well, we lost out on our good guys and then we got lucky with the one we got. No, we got the one we got, right?
1: I mean, there's a counter argument to that.
0: Okay, well, make it. Go ahead. Since he left,
1: you could say, I think things worked out great. You know, we got the guy great for Pope's system, right?
0: Yeah.
1: The best shooter. I don't know. We've seen in college
0: basketball.
1: Could
0: be the best shooter we've had.
1: Maybe
0: one of the best we've ever had. Yeah.
1: But you could say he missed out on so many people. He's the one that had enough money.
0: Okay, but that's what it is now.
1: I know. Well, if that's if you're like, oh, and he got him. Well, yeah, he got him because he missed tell you so many people.
0: I think I can say confidently that when the portal started, someone associated with program said to me, perfect world, we get Stokes, Wright, and Milan. Or so they didn't get Stokes and Wright. So if you want to say, well, they got Alex Wilkins because they didn't get Wright, fair enough, right? If you want to say, but they wanted Milan, and they got him. So you have to give him credit for that. You can't say the real Pope is missing guys, and then when he gets a guy that was his top choice, you can't then not give him credit for that, right? And it can be because he had more money. That's fine. Do you think Tyron Stokes would have gone to Kansas if they didn't give him money? You think all these kids would have gone to Louisville if they didn't give him money? Like, money's part of it now.
1: I know, but I'm saying when it came down to that moment.
0: But he got him.
1: But he had more money than everyone because he missed on everybody else.
0: Oh, so you're saying if they had gotten the other people, he might not have had the money.
1: Yeah.
0: Well, then, okay. Then I mean, like, but if he ends up with Mark Mitchell and Milan, which would be two of the top five guys in the portal.
1: Yeah. Oh, yeah.
0: He does deserve credit for that, right?
1: I was counter argument, but if we get Mark Mitchell, I'd be really excited. He's exactly what we need.
2: Yeah. And it's crazy to get these guys this late in the game. Like I said earlier, you get Momcilovic in May and you maybe get Mitchell in August. That's crazy this late in the game.
0: Now, with that said, his original point before we got in the shushing contest is a valid one, which is something Mark said yesterday on Goodman's show. And I do want to talk about
2: the GM thing,
0: because I did not like that.
2: Yeah.
0: And it reeks of some stubbornness that I'm worried about with Mark Pope, because we've come from a couple coaches, three coaches, Cal Stoops and Mitch Barnhart, who've had that stubbornness trait. But we'll get to that at the break. I need an ad, Shannon. Do you have one? You didn't say.
3: Yeah. I don't know. Shady Rays.
0: Shady Rays. Yeah. Tomorrow we are at Shady Rays in Louisville.
2: Right.
0: You excited?
2: It's Oxmoor Mall.
3: That's right.
0: Yes.
2: Yeah. I always get them confused.
0: We went over it before the show.
2: Yeah, that's why I knew it was Oxmoor Mall.
0: Oxmoor Mall, Shady Rays. If the weather's good, we'll be outside.
2: Well, yes, out on the sidewalk.
0: Otherwise, we'll be there in the mall. They have sunglasses. We'll be giving them away all the show. Their deals. It's a great place to go and get shades. You need some shades.
1: I don't wear shades.
0: Okay, thank you for that. ShadyRays.com, the promo code.
3: But if you did, but they have.
0: But if you had shades, though, you know what you would want.
1: Yes, Shady Rays.
0: That's right, ShadyRays.com in Louisville tomorrow. We'll take a break and be right back, KSR.
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0: This is my favorite Judd song. Why not me? Banner holding Judd's in Rupp Arena.
2: Rupp Arena, yeah. Home banner.
3: Hey, what are we going to do your day of the ox cord?
0: You're
3: supposed to get your song list.
0: It was. It was been today, and I forgot.
3: Well...
0: So we'll do it. Remind me, we'll do it next week. Because no, I'll be on remote and I can sing.
1: Ashley was one of the biggest celebrity fans.
2: Yes,
0: without
2: she was.
0: Question.
1: Yeah, and then I don't know what happened.
2: Like she was the original celebrity
0: yeah,
2: fan.
0: She was. Without question. Yeah. Bill Murray is wherever his son coaches. Right. I guess that's now BC.
2: Boston College.
0: Right? So that would be one. One person writes, I love Josh Hopkins, but he just said the craziest thing I've ever heard. He doesn't wear sunglasses. I've never known one person that didn't wear sunglasses.
1: Mm. I occasionally, but I just don't.
0: You don't get sun headaches?
1: No.
0: So you're just like immune to the sun?
1: No. Sometimes I'll bring it, like if I've got to be on a boat or something like that, but I just don't like them. Okay. Just if it's, I don't like them.
0: All right. Well, I won't make you wear them.
1: I feel like I'm trying to be cool.
3: It's very stereotypical for an actor to wear sunglasses.
1: That's true.
3: You know?
1: That's true.
2: Even inside.
1: Yeah.
0: Hans has got over 1,000.
2: Yeah. Easy.
0: Now, I just got sent something. Tomorrow, there is a Zoom link where people could watch the hearing. I'm not going to give it out because I don't want to be responsible.
2: For crashing the system.
0: For crashing the system and having the city of Louisville and the court system get mad at me. But apparently it exists. And so if you're a sleuther out there, maybe you would be able to find. But I'm not getting in trouble and sending out the Zoom link. But apparently,
3: don't they want people to watch it? Why else would they have it?
0: My guess is the Zoom link is for attorneys who don't want to make. I understand, but I don't know that everyone that logs in would be. That's just my guess. Is they having a Zoom link so counsel who couldn't make the trip or whatever can watch.
3: Mm-hmm.
0: Well, but I do think it's probably open to the public, but they may not want everyone to know.
2: Tough call for you. You want to watch this Zoom link? Yeah, you got a show to do tomorrow at that time.
0: The lawyer in me says we're trying to keep this thing orderly. But the journalist in me is like the public has a right to know, Josh.
1: Yes.
0: It's like the devil and the angel on your shoulder fighting.
1: Mm-hmm, mm-hmm, mm-hmm.
0: So, but maybe you can find it if you would like. By the way, the lawyers requested the delay. So this is not, I wouldn't read anything into it. The lawyers requested it.
2: We'll have Jack Pilgrim there to report live for us anyway.
0: That's right. 859-280-2287. All right, so Mark Pope with Jeff Goodman said, Jeff Goodman has been very critical of him not having a GM. And Jeff Goodman said, like, why don't you have a GM? And he said, basically, our system is better than having a GM. And he pointed to the fact that Louisville and Tennessee don't have GMs and got great portal classes too. Fair, but Louisville and Tennessee haven't won anything. You know, and the four teams that went to the Final Four all had GMs. It was very much, though, like, if you watch it, he was very much like, our system's better. And Jeff goes, well, tell me about your system. And he was like, proprietary information.
1: Well, I will say this. Mark Pope is a very smart guy.
0: He is.
1: So I don't, he could be detrimental, bullheaded. I don't know. But he certainly is a smart guy.
0: Like, so you're good with not having GMs?
1: No. But I'm saying Pope is a lot smarter than I. So.
0: Well, his premise was, he said something like, we got four people. Why do people think one person is better than four people?
2: And he's got a good argument right now. He got Momcilovich. Maybe get Mark Mitchell. Without a GM, he may have this awesome transfer portal class come in.
0: But do you think it's possible that one person, or let's say Kentucky, Louisville, and Tennessee, an odd threesome to be in the same...
2: It's true.
0: That they could be smarter than everyone else.
2: I guess it could work, but it seems like there are more people that are having success with the GM. And like you just said, all four teams went to the Final Four, all had a GM.
0: It is interesting, though, that the three most prominent teams without a GM are Kentucky, Louisville, and Tennessee.
2: Yep.
0: That's odd, isn't it?
2: Very odd. We heard Jay Blatt on this show said he's pro-GM.
0: That'll be interesting to see how that plays out, too. Jerry, go ahead, Jerry.
14: Hey, Matt, you guys yesterday were talking about why the schools are starting in the middle of August. Up until the mid-70s, they were running from Memorial Day to Labor Day, but you had a series of really bad winters there in the mid-70s. And the worst was 78. And like, when I was going to school in Boyd County, we were out 6 weeks. At one point, had 38 inches of snow in February, and we didn't even go into cancel spring break. And going on the weekend on Saturdays, we didn't get out of school until like the third week of June. And there's schools in the mountains that went to the end of June because they missed like 10 weeks of school. So they pushed
0: that makes sense.
14: That was when they pushed that back to give them a little bit of break on the end, because they don't want schools going past like the first or second
0: week. So what's your football comment, Jerry? I know you got one.
14: Well, you know, like we discussed before, I lived through 1982, and I was all hyped and excited about the new coach, the new team coming in, and they had a brutal schedule that was really unfair to play. And they end up winning, you know, not winning a game. And then the next year, famously, they went to a bowl game.
0: Yeah.
14: I think he's doing a great job. I think he has done everything he can do, but, you know, we do have a new coach, new team, trying to get everything together, going against a brutal and unforgiving schedule.
0: We do. I appreciate the call.
14: And I think that...
0: Do you think we're going to make a bowl?
1: No.
0: You don't?
1: No. I hope. But just the schedule's, what is it, second worst in the country?
0: Second to third.
1: It's brutal.
0: Now, you live in Austin. Will you go to the A&M game? It's right there, right down there next to you.
1: I don't know. I went to A&M basketball game the COVID year. It was one of the last games we played. It's not that far, but not a very...
0: And you also have the Bengals. Remember, Kentucky and A&M on Saturday. Bengals play at the Texans on Sunday.
2: Oh, I didn't know the doubleheader down there like that.
0: Yeah, you can get... if you're a Kentucky and a Bengals fan, I don't know why you wouldn't go. I mean, that's like, if you're a Kentucky and a Bengals fan, you're not going to get a better setup than that.
2: Well, one of the callers earlier, he mentioned something. You know, if they can win that Missouri game and that South Carolina game and that Vanderbilt game, yeah, they can maybe sniff at a bowl game, but you got to get those.
0: You look at the back end of the schedule. As tough as the front end is, you got Missouri, South Carolina, Vandy, Florida, Louisville on the back end of the schedule. Those are winnable games.
2: Yeah, I mean, can you get to those? Yeah.
1: That makes me a little more. I didn't.
0: Because we've usually had the opposite. Easy, correct, early, and tough.
2: Right.
0: Now we flipped it this year.
2: Yep.
0: So.
1: Yeah, we steal a couple early.
0: You could. It's exactly right. We'll be right back.
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21: Slight chance of thunderstorms today. Otherwise, sunshine mixed with clouds at times. Daytime highs approaching 91. Winds out of the southwest, 5 to 10 miles per hour. Partly cloudy skies again tonight. Slight chance of thunderstorms. Lows level off around 73. Partly cloudy tomorrow. Slight chance for storms, 93. Mainly sunny skies Saturday with daytime highs approaching 95. 96 Sunday. From the Wayne Weather Center, I'm meteorologist Paul Trombley. Right now, 82.
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23: Congressman Hal Rogers, representing Kentucky's 5th Congressional District, has announced over $30 million in federal funds to rehabilitate critical water and sewer infrastructure across eight counties in southern and eastern Kentucky. The massive USDA grants include $10 million to replace flood-damaged water plants in the city of Jackson, damaged from the 2022 floods, and several water storage system renovations from Beattyville to Moorhead. Rehabilitation work is seen as essential to enabling regional economic development. In Madison County, 36-year-old Tiffany Madsen faces felony wanton endangerment and criminal abuse charges after Berea police discovered four young children and eight animals surviving in deplorable conditions at a local residence. The victims were safely removed from the disheveled home, which lacked running water and was covered in garbage. In Frankfort, the Kentucky State University Board of Regents has officially renewed the contract of embattled President Kofi Akakpo for three more years. The reappointment comes despite the National Alumni Association recently passing a stark vote of no confidence in his leadership due to deep financial challenges and a dispute over legislation that would convert the school to a polytechnic institution. In Ohio County, Sheriff Adam Wright is warning families to rigorously inspect their children's mobile devices as a record caseload of 36 online child exploitation and sextortion encounters has strained investigators and prompted plans to expand the department's force. And in Lexington, a Fayette County Circuit judge has denied a temporary job reinstatement request for former public school budget director Ann Sampson Grimes. Grimes filed a lawsuit arguing the school board illegally dismissed her without a written reason or a hearing. But Judge Thomas Travis ruled the case must proceed in court before any injunction can be granted. I'm Travis Laird.
22: This is the Kentucky News Network.
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0: Welcome back. Hour number two, Kentucky Sports Radio, 859-280-2287. If you're just tuning in, the Mark Mitchell hearing is postponed until tomorrow. So we will still see if Kentucky adds another player. Remember, in his complaint, he only asked for the portal to be open until Tuesday. So if the hearing is not till Friday, that means he has to make a decision quick.
2: Things are going to happen pretty quick.
1: Good.
0: You know, so you might end up with, no matter what, by early next week, knowing if we've got another player or at least potentially have another player.
2: So, you know, was it smart on Mark Pope's spot to hold that roster spot open this whole time?
0: I've always thought they should hold it. Even if it wasn't this, it could be something, a foreign player comes. I think holding a, in today's world, holding a spot opens very, plus it's 15 guys. That's like, we used to only have 12.
1: You could have some coach get a DUI and have to leave the school.
0: That's exactly right.
1: Entire team is.
0: Yeah, I mean, there was a long period where you could only have 12 scholarships. So they've expanded it to 15. So holding them, I think, is completely understandable.
2: I think people have viewed it as, well, he kept missing. That's why there's a roster spot open. Or was it a strategic move to keep that roster spot open?
0: I don't know. I mean, what was the last player he got? Hawthorne's brother?
2: Maybe.
0: Is that the last one they took? Maybe. Anyway, I think having a spot, and obviously it could end up paying off. All right, let's do a couple other things. Shannon, I thought this story had you written all over.
3: All right.
0: The Jeremiah Love, the running back for the Arizona Cardinals, third pick in the draft, signed a contract that over the next few years will pay him $54 million, most a rookie running back was ever made. He, to celebrate, bought a $300,000 Lamborghini for his girlfriend.
3: Chump change there. That's not. That's nothing.
2: Girlfriend?
0: Well, you say it's nothing.
3: Yeah.
0: $54 million. All right, 10% of that's going to his agent. So now we're down to $49 million.
1: And what's guaranteed?
0: For the rookies, I think most of it's guaranteed. Okay. Then you got taxes.
2: Taxes takes a big hunk.
0: So now we're down to probably $20 million, 20, 23 over a number of years, right? But just bigger picture, I guess he can afford it, but are you buying your girlfriend a $300,000? Not wife, not yourself.
2: Yeah. Not your mom.
0: Not your mom, your girlfriend.
3: A lot of factors here. If this is girlfriend that I met 2 weeks ago, no. But if this is long term girlfriend, I'm going to marry this woman, then yeah, I think
0: I'm surprised. I thought you would not do
3: well,
0: that.
3: Again, it depends on who it is. I mean, you have girlfriends that you know aren't going to work out, and you know it's not a long-term thing, so no, you wouldn't then. But if you're planning on putting a ring on it, it's a good start to give her a Lamborghini.
0: Josh?
1: That is the dumbest thing I've ever heard in my entire
3: what,
1: life.
3: My take, or the fact that he bought the car?
1: Yes. I mean, see, I bet it's not in her name.
0: Well, yeah, we don't know.
1: That makes the story.
0: But
1: like,
0: let's say it is in her name.
1: Dumb. So dumb. It's dumb to buy one for himself right there.
0: Yes.
1: I mean, you just got this money. You need to do responsible. He needs better people telling him what to do and advising him, obviously. He's going to go full Antoine Walker. He's headed that way.
0: $300,000. If I understand what Shannon's saying, if you're going to marry, but I'm not doing it. Well, first of all, I'm not buying a $300,000 Lamborghini, period. But I'm certainly not buying it for someone who we're not married.
2: As soon as you told that story, I immediately thought, what did he do to screw? How did he screw up?
0: That's your way your mind goes, because that's what you would do.
2: Yeah, I screwed up. I got to buy my girl, keep her happy, a $300,000 car. That's stupid to begin with.
0: And presumably, if he bought her a $300,000 car, Shannon, he bought himself a car.
3: Sure.
2: Yeah.
3: He's driving that car. Yeah, he's probably driving her car,
0: too. So that means he's probably spending $600,000 on cars.
3: Still, he's got 20 million bucks. $300,000 is nothing. Can't take
0: it. I did not see Shannon throwing around $300,000 on a Lambo for a woman.
3: You're not going to take it with you. You might as well spend it while you're here. Enjoy it.
0: Okay. Right? I am.
2: This is the biggest shock today, the Shannon.
0: I have to tell you, I've known you all so much that I generally know what people's opinions are. I would not have picked that for you.
3: Well, give me $20 million and I'll show you. I don't have $20 million, so I can say that.
0: Okay. Well, to Shannon's ladies out there, if he gets $20 million, you know what to expect.
3: There's no ladies.
0: Or lady.
3: Yeah, don't get me in trouble.
0: I meant just like in the abstract, ladies.
3: Thank you.
0: Did you see the picture of Paul Skeens?
1: No.
0: Look up right now the picture yesterday of Paul Skeens. I'm not even going to comment. Look up Paul Skeens, Livy Dunn Beach.
1: All right.
0: While you all are waiting. I want your reaction when you see that. Because remember, Paul Skeens has lost 5 miles an hour on his fastball. He was throwing 101 last year. He hasn't gotten a pitch over 96 in the last few months. What do we think?
3: He's got a dad bod going on for sure. I mean, yeah. Well, what's he doing? He's not training, it doesn't seem like.
0: I mean, that is dad bod-rific, right?
3: Oh, yeah.
0: Now, I'm not shaming the guy. He's still in better shape than most people, but he's dating Livy Dunn. Yeah. And she's right there next to him.
3: Well,
0: that's the epitome of SEC couples right there.
3: He probably bought her a $300,000 Lamborghini. That's why she's living.
2: That's an SEC couple.
0: That is an SEC couple at its finest right there.
2: Beer belly, no tan, walking with a beautiful lady.
0: Walking with someone in perfect shape who's like on the new edition of Baywatch.
2: Correct. I hadn't seen that picture, and now I'm feeling very uncomfortable.
3: Why are you uncomfortable? You got the same body.
0: Yeah, what are you uncomfortable about?
8: Does it make you feel all tingly?
2: Yeah.
3: I thought I was looking at Ryan.
2: I'm usually used to being the best looking guy in the studio, but now Josh is here, so now I'm the second best guy.
0: Paul, I mean, on one level, good for Paul Skeens.
2: Amen.
3: Yeah.
0: Right?
2: Yeah. Yeah.
0: But it was sort of a, I guess baseball uniforms can hide it pretty well.
3: I mean, just starting pitcher for the Pirates, you would think that an athlete in the major leagues.
0: Number one pick,
3: would be,
0: I mean, he still has to, he still has a contract coming in the next couple years where if he can get his velocity back up, he could become a set for life.
3: Yeah.
0: I mean,
3: his velocity went into his belly, his waistline.
2: I remember the first time I went into some Major League Baseball locker rooms, I was amazed how out of shape and unathletic a lot of these baseball players look like.
0: Really? Who? What were you doing in the locker room?
2: Interviewing players.
0: Like for the Reds?
2: Well, I was in Evansville working at the time, I think. We went to like some games to talk to Andy Benes.
0: Who's Andy Benes?
2: Pitch for the Cardinals. He's from Evansville.
3: Oh, yeah, Andy Benes.
0: Oh, okay, you went to the Cardinals game. Okay, I remember vaguely Andy
2: I remember
0: Benes.
2: They were playing, I
0: so
2: think,
0: you
2: the Atlanta Braves.
0: Thought they didn't have great bodies.
2: Marvin Freeman, former Atlanta Braves pitcher. I remember he had a big old beer belly.
0: You remember Marvin Freeman's beer belly.
2: They're so unathletic, a lot of these guys. And I think, there's another example.
0: Well,
3: starting pitchers, I mean, you only work once a week, so the other time you're drinking
0: beer. Have to be in Hollywood. Are the men all in the shape that, like, people think they are?
1: I mean, I don't know. Yeah, I guess it's a aesthetic sort of profession.
0: But there are not ways to hide it?
1: I mean, not if you take your shirt off. I mean, but
2: walk around to the beach with your shirt off.
0: True. You can't CGI it.
1: I mean, I see this picture. Look, it just says to me that he's not being very professional as far as for his team.
0: Like, well, he's lost 5 miles an hour in a year.
1: What I mean, like, there's something there. It's like back in when I was a kid, Ryan's right, there was a lot of fat baseball players, and all the golfers were fat.
2: Yes.
0: Yes.
1: Now the golfers now are just
0: Tiger chains
1: Jacked. Everybody's looking for the slightest edge because they're all 99.9th percentile athletes.
0: That's true. So
1: everyone's looking for the slightest edge to make a difference, and he's obviously...
0: He's going the other way.
1: He's not looking for the slightest edge.
3: This is going to be Travis Kelce now that he's married to Taylor Swift.
0: Oh, you think he doesn't care anymore?
3: Yeah, the dad bod. We talked about this yesterday. Not worried about it.
0: All right, so you're the perfect person for this question. Yesterday on the article or on the ESPN show, we ended in a debate. Myron casually offhand said the biggest movie star in America was The Rock. And I vehemently disagreed. I said Tom Cruise, Leonardo DiCaprio, and he was like, no, The Rock. And I said, think about it. What's the last big movie The Rock's been in?
2: He's in that Milano now, the Disney movie.
0: It's not
2: movie.
0: The name of it. Milano.
2: Yeah.
0: But that's a cartoon. What's the last big hit that The Rock has been in?
2: Jumanji.
0: But the original, hasn't that been like a decade ago?
2: Maybe.
1: I mean, The Rock is on the other side. There was a point you could say if you were looking at box office numbers. There was a time when he was drawing the most, you know, he was in all these thriller, his type of movie.
0: Yes.
1: That draws a lot of people, but I don't think anyone would say he's wrong now for sure.
0: Okay,
1: even
0: good.
1: There was a time when there was, you could argue as far as revenue, but no, he is not. Tom Cruise is our guy.
0: Tom Cruise is the biggest movie star in America and probably has been for a long time.
1: Well,
0: right?
1: I think he's going to get a Lifetime Achievement Oscar in the next few years, and I think the place will stand and clap for him for 3 minutes.
0: Really?
1: Yeah. I think he's been there forever. He's given us the greatest, some great movies. He brought people back to the cinema with Maverick, Top Gun 2.
0: That's a really good point. Like, that was the first movie that got people to go back to the movies after COVID, right? It was like that, and then later Barbie and Oppenheimer.
1: And he held it. He didn't release it during COVID back. You know, they were trying to get him to. He said, nope, this is going to go.
0: Waiting for the theater.
1: Yeah, we're going to do this. He had that little preamble in the beginning. Like, look, we flew these planes. Thank you for coming to the theater. People appreciated that. He's already had his downfall. You know, the Batman lived, you know, long enough to see you become the villain. He jumped on the couch and Oprah and everybody's like, he is insane.
0: Yeah, and he came back.
1: Yeah, and now he's back and people appreciate him. And he's going to get some sort of Lifetime Oscar. People are going to just...
0: Is he the biggest movie star of our lifetime?
1: Yes.
0: Like, who's the biggest movie star of all time? Like, of all time. In the history of movie, who's the biggest movie star?
1: I mean, I don't know. But at one point during our lifetime, Harrison Ford had made the most money.
0: Okay, so Harrison Ford. Who else would you say? Like, who's in the conversation? Harrison Ford.
3: Tom Hanks, I think, would be
0: Tom Hanks is a good one. That's he had that one. Run. That was a really good one. Good one.
1: Yeah.
0: Maybe like De Niro.
1: Yeah. I mean, there was, you know.
0: In the 70s and 80s. Yeah.
1: Yeah.
0: Marlon Brando, if you go back farther than that.
2: You have to. Jack Nicholson.
1: Yeah.
3: Clint Eastwood, if you're going to.
0: Clint Eastwood. For a genre. Yeah. Clint Eastwood is a big one.
3: And longevity. I mean, he's still doing stuff in his 90s.
0: That's true.
3: Yeah.
0: All right. What's the biggest female movie star? Like, that you put them on and you know people will go because it's them.
1: At one point, Liz Taylor was.
0: Okay.
1: Liz,
0: yeah, that's a good
1: huge.
0: Call.
1: We're going back now. I know.
0: There was a period, it wasn't very long, but wouldn't Julia Roberts have been that for a period of time?
1: That was one of the movies where I went, oh, that is a movie star.
0: Which one?
1: The Pretty Woman.
0: Pretty Woman. Okay.
1: I was like, Star Wars was sold out or something. And so we went to Pretty Woman kicking and screaming, and I left there like, that was beautiful. Oh, my gosh. And when she showed up and just smiled, it was like, oh, there you go.
0: Yeah.
1: That was one of the most, one of the most, like, movie star-making roles in history.
0: But you would agree with me, not The Rock today.
1: No.
2: Not The Rock.
1: He's way off.
0: Yeah, I agree. So Tom Cruise and then Leo?
1: Yeah.
2: I mean, think you'd have to. Yeah.
0: I mean, Shannon, any movie Leo's in, I'm going to go.
2: It's a hit.
0: Right?
2: Yeah. It's also a hit.
3: Have you seen a bad movie that he's ever done? I haven't.
0: I think of all the actors in modern history, Leo's the only one that doesn't have a bad movie.
1: That could be right. He's
0: He doesn't put out a bad movie. Even if his movie's not great, it's good.
1: He has been the best at choosing roles, and he knows he never got suckered into doing rom-com. You know,
0: that would be hard to see him even doing.
1: Yeah. And then, you know, he was pitching it forever and he's like, no, but then he's always attached himself to great directors.
0: And he started on Growing Pains.
3: Yes.
0: That's what's crazy is he started with Kirk Cameron on Growing Pains. 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
21: Slight chance of thunderstorms today. Otherwise, sunshine mixed with clouds at times. Daytime highs approaching 91. Winds out of the southwest, 5 to 10 miles per hour. Partly cloudy skies again tonight. Slight chance of thunderstorms. Lows level off around 73. Partly cloudy tomorrow. Slight chance for storms, 93. Mainly sunny skies Saturday with daytime highs approaching 95. 96 Sunday. From the Wayne Weather Center, I'm meteorologist Paul Trombley. Right now, 82.
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15: They're gonna put me in the movies. They're gonna
0: Welcome
15: make
0: back, Tiki Sports Radio. All right, some good suggestions. Denzel.
1: Oh, yeah.
0: Yes. Again, there was a period. Now, the problem with Denzel is he's been in a lot of bad stuff. Like, he's been in a lot of really good stuff, but then he'll do, like, a movie like Maximum Velocity.
1: Yeah, and you're like, he's made his money, too. Yeah, he's...
0: Yeah, and so it's like, what about Marilyn Monroe for a few years?
1: Oh, I was not alive, but I would assume yes.
0: Yes.
1: She's a legend anyway.
0: Sylvester Stallone.
1: Yes.
3: For sure.
0: For a period.
3: Sure.
0: Arnold for a period. Oh, Arnold Schwarzenegger, yeah.
1: Undoubtedly.
0: Robert Redford.
1: Yes.
0: A little older. Is this a new thing? Somebody just wrote me that Kentucky is going to play Wichita State.
2: Yeah, Corey Price sent that during the break. They're working out a deal to play a home-and-home with Wichita State.
0: A home-and-home?
2: I think that's what Corey
0: said. We're not going to Wichita State, are we?
16: Let me read you what he said here.
0: Kentucky, Rocco Miller from, yeah, Rocco Miller. Uh-huh. Who's Rocco Miller?
2: I don't know.
0: Rocco Miller from bracketeer.org.
2: Working on an agreement to play this season at Rupp Arena.
0: Okay, so it would just be at Rupp Arena.
2: Right.
0: Okay. So Kentucky and Wichita State. Well, would you like that as the final home game?
1: I mean, I guess they're trying to do something nice and out of conference for us, but
0: I mean, that's better than
2: Bryant. Northern
0: problem
2: Arizona.
0: For Wichita State though is like that's the kind of game you could lose, but doesn't help mm-hmm. you if you win. Mm-hmm.
2: You're right.
0: But we have a history with them, obviously. Yeah. We've played them in the NCAA tournament twice in the last decade.
1: It ain't sexy.
2: 2014, yeah, we played them. And 2017 was the other one.
0: Yeah, we played them with that. So 2014 is obviously 2014 is one of the better NCAA tournament games of all time.
2: Yes.
0: It gets forgotten because of all the Harrison shots uh-huh. later on. Mm-hmm. But that was as tense a game. And what was great about that game is it just went back and forth, back and forth. Both teams were balling.
1: Yeah.
0: You know, they had what?
16: I'll finish your story. I'll say mine.
0: Well, they had Ron Baker.
2: Yeah.
0: Clay Anthony Early and
2: Fred Van Fleet
0: and his band with the beat. And then we, of course, had the twins and Randall and all that. That's a great game. There's a highlight thing on YouTube, which is the highlights of that game, both teams. It's like the plays people were making, you just cannot believe how good it was.
2: And then James Young comes on this show and admits he forgot the play coming out of the timeout. Forgot what to do with it, so he just shot it.
0: I go, what did Cal draw up? And he was like, I just forgot, so I shot.
2: I just forgot. They passed me the ball. Passed me the ball, so I just shot it, and it went in.
0: That's the thing, Josh. We put so much stock into thinking about these guys and what they do, and then sometimes it's just like, I forgot.
2: I forgot mm-hmm. to play coming out of the
0: Radio
2: timeout.
0: Radio Ron, how are you, Ron?
17: Well, good morning, Matt. I am great for a somewhat elderly gentleman. Last week, Matt, I was training for the Senior Olympic Track and Field Games held once again at Transylvania. And as I was running, I heard your voice. And I met a guy walking his dog with a transistor radio in hand. I said, is that Matt Jones you're listening to? He said, yeah. And then he said, by the way, would you be Radio Ron? And I assured him I was. And he said, well, I've been wanting to meet you because I remember your early calls to KSR in the early days, and I saw you on KSTV. So I shook his hand, Matt, and I said, what do you think about Matt and Myron? He said, well, I think they're hitting it out of the park.
0: Well, that's nice. Very nice. That's very nice. Yeah. Ron, tell Josh how old you are.
17: I am 91, Josh. I'm a former actor. I tried my luck in New York and Hollywood, and I was in 14 movies, but I turned tail and came home and had a 40-year career in radio.
1: Well, I believe it with that voice.
0: 91 radio years old. All right,
1: my
0: so
1: mom's
0: what
1: 91. All right,
0: how many events are we playing in the Senior Olympics?
17: 10 events. I'm 10 a events. Decathlete. 10 events.
0: Wait, wow. Man, hang on just a second. Wow. You're doing the decathlon. What are the 10 events?
1: That's amazing.
0: Oh, no, you're not doing the decathlon. You're just doing 10 events. Okay, got right?
17: That's right. I'm just doing.
0: Okay, gotcha.
17: 10
0: right.
17: events.
0: Because I can't see you with a pole vault. I just can't.
17: No, absolutely not. But I'll quickly name them. I'll be running the 50, the 100, 200, 400, 800 meters, shot put, discus, javelin, long jump, and triple jump. And I will be...
0: Ron, hang on. You're doing the triple jump?
17: You bet. Where you land on one foot, then the other foot, and then jump into the sand pitch.
1: I gotta see
0: love
1: this.
0: It. How far can you jump in the triple jump?
17: Oh, I can do about 7.5 feet. That's not very much, but probably for a 91-year-old,
0: I think it's more than any other 91-year-old will be able to do. So, where do you practice the triple jump?
17: I have a little pit here in the apartment complex where I go down. People think I'm crazy, but I'm running and I'm jumping as far as I can. So I practice here in Louisville.
0: So you're like in Louisville. Are you in like a senior living center?
17: Yes.
0: So you're in a senior living center and you have a triple jump pit in the living center?
17: Yeah, it's kind of self-made, if you will, but I used it, and some of the other 70 and 80 year old guys come out and watch me, and they shake their heads. I say, "Well, I'm going to keep it up."
0: Well, good luck. Good luck with the events, and good luck with the triple jump. And it was nice to hear from you.
17: Well, I'm going to come and see you guys tomorrow. That's
0: good. That'll be great. That'll be great.
3: Jump. Yeah.
0: Yes. Well, I tell you what. Would you like to do a 50-meter race against Ryan?
17: Yes, I would love to because he's always talking about his speed in the shorter races.
3: If he got beat by a 91-year-old, we would never want to hear the end of it.
0: I think that would be fun at Shady Rays, Ryan versus Ron.
2: I'm going to smoke you, Ron.
17: I'm looking forward to it, Ryan. I hope outside.
0: Bring your headband. Bring your headband, because I know you wear a headband when you run, and we will tomorrow Ryan versus Ron.
17: Okay. That sounds great, guys. Nice to meet you, Josh.
1: Nice to meet you. There we go, Ron. Appreciate the call. Pleasure.
2: Don't we wish when we're 91 years old, we can compete in events?
3: I just hope to be 91 years old. What a lot to be competing.
1: I know. And his just zest. You can hear it.
0: He has a zest for life. You can hear it.
1: It's Radio Raw. I love the show.
0: You sound a little bit like Audrey Hepburn there.
1: Yeah, the loons, Norman.
0: 859-280-2287. Ryan versus Ron.
2: Bring it on, Ron.

0: It is Thursday, August 13th. Hello, Kentucky. I'm Scott Fitzgerald. Let's talk sports. Let's talk college football. Big Blue Nation getting an early look at Kentucky's new look football team under Will Stein. That coming up Saturday during Meet the Team Day at Kroger Field. The event runs from 5 to 6. Players and coaches will be on hand for autographs. One player to keep an eye on this season, defensive tackle Tavian Gadsden. The 6'5", 303-pound big fella had 20 quarterback pressures in 9 games last year. He's expected to be a key leader on Kentucky's defensive line. He's already embracing defensive coordinator Jay Bateman's get-to-the-quarterback philosophy. Bateman, of course, bringing that over from Texas A&M, where the Aggies finished second in the nation in sacks last season.
1: There's going to be sacks all around. I'm looking forward to seeing our sack percentage jump tremendously this year. And I mean from safeties and down, I mean, we got some guys that's really coming down, and he utilizing that for real, and he makes sure he know who we know is going to real deal come down and hit that quarterback.
0: Tonight's Bengals preseason opener against the Lions will feature some important roster additions, at least those jockeying for those positions. Rookie tight end Jack Endries is trying to make a push against veteran Tanner Hudson. Endries was a 7th round pick out of Texas. He's played with some of the best quarterbacks out there. Fernando Mendoza, while he was at Cal, and Arch Manning at Texas. Now he gets to play against Joe Burrow.
2: I'll be able to compare all three of them. So, you know, there's levels, and I'm sure Joe is by far the best. And then Arch is still in college, and Fernando went number one. So we'll see how it all turns out. But, you know, I'm excited. Just, you know, he's a pinpoint accuracy guy, so I can't wait to get behind that.
0: And to baseball, the Reds were shut out by the White Sox 5-0 yesterday. They managed just 2 hits, both by Sal Stewart. They'll close out that series, sending Max Abbott to the hill today. And Ellis Park is changing its racing schedule because of the extreme heat. Tomorrow's card will move to Monday, August 17th. Racing will start at 11:50. Saturday and Sunday's cards will also start earlier at 10 a.m. I'm Scott Fitzgerald.
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1: 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At KY Sports Radio on Twitter. One person writes, Matt, I would say that Meryl Streep was the biggest movie star. We were talking about this. Meryl Streep, I think, is arguably the greatest female actress of all time. But I don't know that I think of her like as a movie star in the sense of like people go, I got to go see her, the new Meryl Streep movie.
2: Yeah, she's...
1: But she is maybe the greatest actor. I mean, she's won the most... I think she's won the most Academy Awards of all time.
2: She has. She's undoubtedly a great actress. I don't know that she opens a movie and no one be like, Meryl Streep and The Rock.
1: I saw a movie of hers, Shannon, just last week. The River Wild.
2: Oh,
1: it was her and Kevin Bacon, and they were going whitewater rafting.
3: Wow. Really? Sorry, I missed that one.
1: Well, I mean, it was not like it was. It wasn't just they were doing it for fun. The river was out of control. It was wild.
2: Oh, how'd they name that movie?
3: The Wild River.
2: Kevin Bacon was big for his time. He was a good one.
1: Of course, he's been in everything.
3: Yeah.
1: Right? Like,
4: we talked about during the break. For a while, Ashley Judd, I think, was a female that you would go see a movie for when she was in.
1: Yeah, but she was in, like, the same movie five times.
2: Yeah. Yeah.
1: Like, she would be on a hill, and Morgan Freeman would be chasing her into the fog.
2: Mm-hmm.
1: That's true. There were, like, three or four versions of that movie over the years.
4: But everybody went to go see them.
1: They did. We loved Ashley Judd's movies. 859-280-2287. So Wichita State, reports are, would be the game. Do you consider that a marquee game?
4: Well, for this schedule, yes. Normal situations, no. I mean, our best non-conference home game is Louisville. Outside of that, it's now Wichita State, and then Bryant, and then Northern Arizona. So it's just not that high-profile non-conference Rupp Arena Saturday afternoon in December game. We don't have those anymore.
1: Yeah. We don't, but we play a lot of good teams. But they just move. I mean, the reality is nowadays they can make more money playing the games outside of Rupp Arena. Which that used to not be the
4: case.
1: Because they can schedule. The thing you have to remember is ESPN owns all inventory when Kentucky plays at Rupp. So the game is on ESPN and it is required to. And UK promises to ESPN so many non-conference games a year. But then the other games, UK can sell them separately, just like Duke did with Amazon.
4: Right.
1: Remember? So because of that, they can make more money. So Kentucky could play, when they play in the CBS Classic, they get an amount of money that doesn't go through the SEC deal, and it goes directly to Kentucky, and they don't have to split it with the rest of the people in the SEC. And that's why they do it.
2: I mean, yeah, business, follow the money.
1: I mean, the Duke-Amazon deal will be the model that teams do in
4: absolutely
1: the future. Kentucky will, however, I would venture to say the CBS Classic in the near, like, at some point, Kentucky's just going to take those games on and do it themselves. Mm-hmm. And they'll go and they'll say, hey, do you want to play on Netflix? You want to play UConn on Netflix? And they'll do that. I think that's what will happen. And it has to be on a neutral court, because if it was at Rupp, it would have to be on ESPN.
4: So do you think the university has an obligation to their fans that are buying these season tickets to make the home schedule better?
1: On one level, yes. But on the other level, and I think, Josh, you would agree with this, the biggest obligation is you got to win.
2: Yeah.
1: And I think they think that raising the revenue is how you win.
2: Well, that's true. I mean, but to Ryan's point, that's a marquee game for the schedule, but it's not very sexy.
1: No. But... I don't know what the amount of games it is that they promise ESPN. But you have to remember, like, one game's going to be Louisville from now on.
2: Right. Right.
1: I think the Champions Classic's not going anywhere.
2: Right.
1: So really we have like four games to play with. Three games, really. We've committed to this Indiana series, right? You have the CBS Classic. And then what's our other game? Oh, SEC, ACC Classic is committed to. So really you have two games to play with. Mm-hmm. And I think Kentucky's going to just say, what's the most amount of money we can make on those two games?
2: Sure.
1: And that's what it is.
4: Wichita State does nothing for me.

0: and move the needle. But yeah, that's what we've
1: got. But you'd rather play them than Bryant.
0: Absolutely.
1: Yes. And I think that's what's happening. Justin, go ahead, Justin.
2: Hey, Matt. I was just curious on the actors. Did anybody mention Leonardo DiCaprio or Tom Cruise?
3: Were you listening to the show?
1: I mean, those were the first two we mentioned. Yeah.
2: Okay, my bad. I'm so sorry.
1: That's okay. Listen, Shannon's being mean. Listen, I'm the one that's patient with the caller. No, Shannon gets mean. He's shushing people. Liar. I understand. Not everyone can listen to the whole show. So Shannon
2: exactly.
1: Yeah, exactly. See, I'm sorry. I can just apologize about Shannon. Yeah, Shannon, stop being a butthole.
2: Yeah, come on, man. But this is my. I'm a first time caller.
1: Who
2: a long time listener. I really appreciate
1: you
2: guys.
1: Thank you very much. Thank you. See, that's what happens. Thank appreciate the call, Shannon. If you're kind to the caller.
3: Well, that's the first for
1: and
3: you.
1: And you don't cut them off.
3: When are you ever kind?
1: And you let them make a mistake. These are all things you can learn.
3: Okay, yeah. That's the first. First time you've never. If I didn't say that, you were about to say it. Be honest. Yeah, okay, there you go. You were about to say the same thing.
1: All right, so UK, someone figured out yesterday. Remember, we talked about a few weeks ago, a couple months ago, UK was selling fan experiences to players. Well, yesterday, a Twitter account found the cost of the experiences because they've gone on sale.
0: Okay.
1: And amongst the many experiences available, one of which is you could pay $285 to run out on the field with the team at the football game.
0: Wow. That's it?
1: $285. I feel like that's cheap.
0: I think there are a ton of season ticket holders that we're going to run that will take advantage of this with their kid. They'll buy two. Me and my kid, we're going
1: to
0: do it.
1: I mean, $285 is a lot of money. I'm not saying it's not a lot of money, but to run out on the field with the team?
0: Yes.
1: Like if they...
0: Like, for example, can you pick the game? I want to do the Alabama game.
1: Well, I think right now the only one on sale is Youngstown State. So I don't know if they're going to do like Alabama.
3: Perfect. Okay. Let's send Ryan out with the team. That would be great. Great content. I mean, can you imagine Ryan? Give him a little flag to carry.
1: But, Josh, I would think a lot of people would do that, don't you?
4: Yeah. I mean, in reality, it's going to be you holding your four-year-old running in the back. You know, the whole team's already on the sideline by the time you come out.
1: They're probably not going to put you at the top, at the front.
4: No, even your kid will get run over.
3: Yeah.
4: And yeah. So trampling. There's legal things you have to think about. But
1: you can't just have children out there getting trampled yeah. by the football team.
4: So the reality is probably a little less glamorous than one would think. But still, just that. To have an 11-year-old down there with all the players down there is enough. I think it's a great deal.
1: A guy sent me a tweet that he had bought for $200. I don't know why $285 is the magical amount.
3: Very specific amount. You would think
1: it's a very specific
3: round
1: amount.
3: Up to 300. People would still buy it.
1: Yeah, for $285, he is going to be part of the coin toss at the beginning of the game against Alabama.
0: Really?
1: Yeah, he's going to walk out with the players. For the coin toss.
0: Is there only
1: it was $285.
0: Just one guy? Or can more fans do this?
1: I don't know. I mean, there's a whole website of them.
3: Yeah. You walk the coin out. Imagine you have the responsibility and you lost the coin somehow.
1: But sometimes they put that coin toss on television.
3: Yeah.
1: I'm kind of shocked it's only $285.
0: Seems very affordable.
4: Those are going to be bought up right now that people hear this. They're going to go buy these things up.
1: So... Are we just going to have like
4: Bill Jenkins?
1: I mean, are we just going to have like fans doing everything?
3: Yeah.
1: All right, you get to hold the chains. You know,
3: As long as they're not calling plays like they are in Akron.
1: Well, right now, also on that site for $200, you can be out on the field during warmups. That's not even. I mean, $200 you could go for every game. Every game is on that site right now.
0: Really?
1: You can go for the Alabama game, go be out on the field for $200.
4: It can be cheaper than a ticket. You can just pay for that.
1: That's true. It may be cheaper than a ticket.
0: Yeah. All your concessions.
1: Where's your seat on the field?
0: Yeah. By the time you pay for parking and concessions, you've already spent $200. So might as well be on the field.
1: Do you think this cheapens everything? Because like this is one of my topics they're making us do for ESPN today. And I'm going to argue it's cool. I think Myron's going to argue that it cheapens everything. But do you think it cheapens everything that for $285 you can run out with the team?
0: I don't think it does, but I'm thinking as a Kentucky football fan, maybe the people in Alabama view it differently, but for Kentucky football fans, I think it's a great fan experience that people can afford.
1: But you do have to limit it. Like, we can't have 500 people running out with the team.
4: No.
0: Why not?
3: Is this a Jay Batt thing that he put in, or was this there before?
1: I'm not sure if it was there before or not. I don't know.
3: Seems like something he would do.
1: The coin toss thing is fascinating to me.
3: Kind of
1: like you're
3: going to
1: walk out there with the coin, and they're like, here's Rick.
3: He's got the coin.
4: He's not going to flip it, right? He's just going to walk out with
1: the coin. He has the coin, and he has $285.
0: Gives it to the referee.
1: But there was a bunch of stuff on there. I mean, there's a bunch of stuff. It's like, I think there's one you get to be part of the pregame prayer.
0: Yeah.
3: Ryan would be good with that. He just did the prayer for Billy's wedding.
1: Oh, no. Ryan would be trying to tell jokes right before the LSU game.
3: Yeah.
0: Is there one for, like, Holder on extra points?
1: Yeah, I need to pull up the thing. But, like, a lot of these are on sale right now. Nick Roush just put out yesterday the link to it so that you could actually find the actual link. Because these are on sale as we speak. They had talked about this before, but they didn't have a link to buy it. Okay, here we go. Here's the page. And it's Big Blue Experiences. So, for instance, for Youngstown State, you can be part of the pregame My Old Kentucky Home with the band, $285.
3: You going to sing it or play?
0: Are you on the field?
3: On the tuba?
1: I guess, yes. Pregame field access, $200. Run out with the Wildcats for team introductions, $285. A video board message that can say happy birthday or I love you, $171.
3: There'd be a lot of those.
1: You can propose to your significant other for $571.
0: Where's the proposal at?
1: You can be on the field with the band during the halftime marching band performance for $285.
3: Oh, my God. That's going to be chaos because they're very synchronized and everything, and they're going to have doofuses out there just running in between the marching band.
4: This is already tedious.
1: You think so?
4: I'm like, okay.
1: Okay, for the Alabama game, for $571, you and a guest can walk on the field during the third quarter for the light show with the fans.
4: Way to go.
3: So depending on the game, the price goes up, it sounds like.
1: Well, some things are already sold out,
3: yeah,
1: it looks
3: but
1: like.
3: It sounds like
1: for
3: it's...
1: some of these games. But it's kind of...
0: I love it. I love the fact they're trying to, you know, reconnect with the fans a little bit, doing
1: coin,
0: things like this.
1: Oh, wait a minute. I'm sorry. Delivering the coin is only $171.
0: Oh,
1: and
0: it's
1: still available? Well, Alabama's sold out. You can do it for South Alabama.
3: I want to deliver the coin for South Alabama. How much? $170?
1: $171 to deliver the coin for South Alabama.
4: You want to make some money, have them run out with the basketball team.
1: Oh, my goodness. Can you imagine if you could run out with the
3: basketball team? Weren't we doing a thing where you could do like a handshake with the guys? Wasn't that last year?
1: Yes, we did do that. They did do that last year. Yes.
0: Handshake line.
1: Yeah. Well, there you go. 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
3: December 21st.
1: You want me to buy you for Christmas and your birthday? You get to go give the coin for the South Alabama game?
3: Maybe. We look at the date on that and see if I can make it.
1: Yeah. All right. We'll be right back.
3: All right.
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1: Satellites, is that right?
3: Yep.
1: 859-280-2287. They're doing the College Hoops Marathon again.
3: Love it.
0: Good.
1: 24 yes. straight hours of basketball. Field Great. Of 68's doing it, including one team playing at 3 a.m.
0: Love it.
1: You like that?
0: I love it. I love the
1: If you were
0: the
1: a coach,
0: season.
1: Josh, of one of these little small schools somewhere, would you play in the 3 a.m. game?
4: Of course. Of course. The kids would be ecstatic.
0: To be on ESPN?
4: Yeah.
1: It's
4: yeah.
1: not on ESPN.
0: Oh, is it not?
1: It's on YouTube.
3: Oh, well, that's a little different.
1: Yeah. It's not on ESPN. It's on YouTube.
4: Fine print on that.
1: It's fieldof68.com.
3: You had to pull an all-nighter. Yeah.
1: I mean, I do wonder how many people are watching at 3 a.m.
4: True. I bet the students love it.
1: Well, but it's not on campus. It's in Rock Hill,
4: this
1: South
4: Carolina. It's all just downhill.
3: It sounded good on the surface, and then you start getting
1: yeah,
3: into
1: Yeah,
3: I mean,
1: if it was on campus at 3 a.m. on ESPN, mm-hmm. now we're talking.
4: There's going to be a lot of...
1: But it's on YouTube in Rock Hill, South Carolina.
4: Oof. Mm. A lot of sneaker squeaking.
1: Yeah. But there'll be people watching it. There'll yeah. actually probably be more people watching it than if you just played on a regular Saturday because people won't be distracted by other things.
4: Like sleep?
1: I think gamblers will do it.
4: Yeah.
1: Like people who want to gamble. Yeah. I think like if it's you're playing at 3 a.m., a night owl on the West Coast.
0: That's when you get some West Coast teams, don't they? Because their fan bases may stay up.
1: Yeah, I mean, it's a...
3: I feel like you get more views on, like, ESPNU on a Saturday than you would at 3 a.m. on YouTube.
1: Maybe, but maybe these are teams, like, well, they can't get on ESPNU.
4: They should have Hawaii play.
0: There we go.
4: You know?
1: But, yeah, so let me... You want me to read you the thing? Here's who's playing. Well, I can't get it pulled up. But I feel like this would still be... It's okay. Midnight. It starts at midnight. High Point, Liberty.
0: High Point is right there by Rock Hill.
1: And so is... And Liberty's not far, right? Okay. In Virginia. So, like, they may get a crowd. But 3 a.m. is Grambling, Northern Illinois.
3: Nobody's staying awake for that. Even Grambling fans are going to bed.
1: 6 a.m. is Appalachian State versus Merrimack.
3: I'll be up. So I might turn it on.
1: Winthrop, Queens is 9 a.m. Then Murray State plays at 11:30 a.m.
3: During the show. Yeah.
0: During our show.
1: UTEP, Northern Kentucky at 2. UAB, McNeese State at 5:30. And Furman, Bethune, Cookman at 8.
4: When do they start playing on the TV?
3: That's a good
0: question. All the games on YouTube?
1: All the games are on YouTube.
4: Is this 24? What?
1: Well, this is just, I mean, this is for the opening day marathon. It's a Field of 68 marathon, so they're putting it on the Field of 68 YouTube.
4: Okay. Yeah, I'm not paying attention. Gotcha. So Field of 68's doing
0: the it. Fact that Murray State and Northern Kentucky are both playing, we'll get some people watching.
1: So, I mean, the 11:30 Murray State. The question is just, if you were Grambling or Northern Illinois, and would you play at 3 a.m.?
3: Not on YouTube. No. We could do this with KSR. Send Mario out with a camera, put it on YouTube. At 3 o'clock in the morning, and we could just live stream it. It's not a whole lot of difference here.
1: But yeah, they're doing it.
0: Is it just a live stream, or will there actually be announcers?
1: No, there'll be announcers. Okay. They have announcers. I think you could get Jeff Goodman and Rob Doster.
0: You get the 24 hours.
1: I think it's cool they're doing it.
3: Yeah, they're trying.
1: And you all are being negative on something that might be cool, right?
4: I'm glad they're doing it. I'm not going to tune in.
1: You have no interest in.
4: No.
0: You just got to hope, like, the Northern Illinois fans, students, will have a big party and game watch party or something at 3 a.m.
3: So they're doing it, you're not going to watch it. I understand.
1: Yeah. All right. Tomorrow we are at Shady Rays in Louisville. DraftKings, you bet $5, you can win up to $200 in bonus bets. I'll start with you, Josh, for DraftKings. The biggest spread in the NFL preseason is tonight. Lions and Bengals. Bengals are a 7-point favorite at home against the Lions. I don't understand why. Who you got?
4: Bengals. Okay. There you go.
1: To cover the 7. How about you, Ryan?
0: I think the Bengals coach said he was going to play his starters.
3: That's why.
1: Even with including their starters, Joe Burrow?
0: I think to start the game, they're going to go with their starters and play them.
3: So their starters versus the Lions' third string, and they're only a 7-point favorite?
0: I'm sure their starters won't play the whole game, but I think, didn't he say?
1: So who you got?
0: I'm going Bengals.
1: What about you, Shane?
3: Lions.
1: Lions cover the 7.
3: Yeah.
1: They are not leaving Joe Burrow out there.
0: He's going to throw it all over the place.
4: You're a fool to bet on a preseason game.
1: Without question.
4: Yes.
1: But we had to pick a game for draft.
4: Right. Well, but even though the real gamblers know something.
1: They must. Josh, it was great to have you.
4: Yeah,
1: thanks for having me. Thank you very much. And we will, I'm sure, see you again soon. All right. We'll see you later. See you tomorrow. It's KSR.
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20: Slight chance of thunderstorms
21: today.
20: Otherwise, sunshine mixed with clouds at times. Daytime highs approaching 91. Winds out of the southwest, 5 to 10 miles per hour. Partly cloudy skies again tonight. Slight chance of thunderstorms. Lows level off around 73. Partly cloudy tomorrow. Slight chance for storms, 93. Mainly sunny skies Saturday with daytime highs approaching 95. 96 Sunday. From the Wayne Weather Center, I'm meteorologist Paul Trombley. Right now, 84.
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23: Kentucky Attorney General Russell Coleman has joined a 15-state coalition calling on Congress to pass stern federal penalties for robbing off-premises automated teller machines. Coleman declared that reliable access to cash is essential for everyday citizens, and the modernized laws will reinforce law enforcement efforts. Kentucky Bankers Association President Tim Shank says outdoor and convenience store terminals remain high-value targets for physical theft and jackpotting schemes. The proposed legislation would allow stiff federal prosecution for the theft and destruction of these terminals at convenience stores and gas stations. In Oldham County, nearly 12,000 students returned to class on Wednesday to begin the academic year. The district is focusing on mathematical achievement under Principal Dana Corson, but older students will need to set their alarms 15 minutes earlier under revised dispatch routing intended to simplify extracurricular commutes for athletics and clubs. In eastern Kentucky, severe weather has forced the complete closure of the marina at Grayson Lake State Park in Carter County. Officials say they currently have no time frame for reopening the crippled dock structures. In Bowling Green, the Chamber of Commerce welcomed new president Jim Page as the group reopened its newly renovated metro complex. Page, who previously led economic development in Alabama, declared his primary initial focus is building public and private sector partnerships to reinforce the local regional economy. And statewide utility provider Kentucky Utilities is struggling with extensive technical system failure. The power provider confirms technical glitches have disrupted numerous internal customer service systems, leaving residents temporarily unable to reach agents by phone or email for assistance and urging customers to report active gas and electrical emergencies directly to 911. I'm Travis Laird.
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The first hit for Debbie Harry and Blondie, and it went all the way to number one with Heart of Glass. Well, hi, it's Haynes Jones. And up next, well, it wasn't us winning, it was them. And even with its massive jackpot, came in at only number eight. Of what? And where? After

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0: highest chart success for Sheryl Crow with All I Wanna Do that peaked at number 2 and stayed there for 6 frustrating weeks, blocked at number 1 by I'll Make Love to You from Boyz II Men. Well, hi, it's Haynes Johns, and sadly, it wasn't us winning, it was them. Well, good for them. And even with its massive jackpot, came in at only number 8. Talking about last month's Powerball jackpot of $1.04 billion, the 8th largest in Powerball history, and even cracked the top 10 as far as largest generic jackpots ever in U.S. history. Of course, that goes to the guy that won in Los Angeles back in 2023, $2.04 billion. That would be Edwin Castro. Anyway, last night's single ticket purchased at a gas station in Quincy, Illinois, which is the middle of Illinois and right along the Mississippi River, across the river from Missouri. So the largest jackpot, like I said, in Powerball history, the 8th largest, and the largest lottery up for grabs so far this year. So winners typically choose the lump sum amount, which will be about $450 million. Of course, you got to pay those taxes. So after federal taxes, state taxes, and then filing your taxes at the end of this year, probably clear about $325 million of that $1.04 billion. Even though it goes down substantially, I guess we could live on it, right? $325 million. So yeah, the city of about 40,000 in Quincy, Illinois. So I'm sure that things are all abuzz there to find out who won that jackpot. So we'll find out for sure. Although the guy that won, that Edwin Castro guy in L.A., when he won that largest jackpot ever, it took him about 6 months before he finally came forward to claim his money, getting his affairs in order and all that stuff. So we'll see what happens with that. Well, now the Powerball resets to only $20 million for Friday night's draw. Well, good luck should you choose to play. By the way, like I mentioned earlier, that came in, didn't even crack the top 10 of the largest jackpots ever in U.S. history. The bottom of the top 10 largest jackpots ever, $1.3 billion. That was back in 2024. And the most recent largest, the second largest, was $1.8 billion, and they won on Christmas Eve of last year. That winning ticket sold in Arkansas. So, wow, that'd be a great time to win. Of course, any time would be a great time to win, but especially on Christmas Eve. Coming up next, Picture Time with the Jay Giles Band after we go cruising with the band War.
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8: today.
7: Otherwise, sunshine mixed with clouds at times.
8: Daytime highs approaching 91.
7: Winds out of the southwest, 5 to 10 miles per hour. Partly cloudy skies again tonight. Slight chance of thunderstorms.
8: Lows level off around 73.
7: Partly cloudy tomorrow.
8: Slight chance for storms, 93.
7: Mainly sunny skies Saturday
8: with daytime highs approaching 95.
7: 96 Sunday.
8: From the Wayne Weather Center, I'm meteorologist Paul Trombley. Right now, 84.
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0: 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The album also gave them their first number one, Centerfold. 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More First Next, the first top 10 hit for Loverboy after the first number one for Whitesnake.
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1: 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Winners must appear in person with proper positive legal identification. Claim any prize Monday through Friday, excluding holidays, within 30 days, so the prize will be forfeited. Prizes will not be mailed or delivered. Any winner under the age of 18 must be accompanied by a parent or legal guardian. No trade or cash equivalent will be awarded for any contest prize. Any person or persons found to be in violation of these contest rules before, during, or after the respective contest or giveaway will be disqualified and will not be eligible for future contests and giveaways.
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3: Hey, very delightful. Good afternoon to you, and welcome once again out to Wright Field in Chicago. It's game three of this three-game set between the Reds and the White Sox. The two teams have split the first two games, setting up the rubber game today. And the Reds will turn to left-hander Andrew Abbott to try to win the series. He's looking to even his record, 6-7 with a 3.92 ERA. Against him, White Sox right-hander Davis Martin. He's 9-6 with a 4.17 ERA. First pitch comes your way shortly, but right now, here's Yid with today's pregame show. Yid.
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4: Reds and White Sox play the rubber match of their three-game series today in Chicago, and you are listening to the Cincinnati Reds pregame show. I'm Dave Armbruster. TJ Antone has appeared in 38 games for the Reds this season. Not bad for a guy coming back from a third Tommy John surgery. While he throws mostly breaking balls these days, Antone still needs a fastball, and Tommy Thrall sat down with a 32-year-old right-hander to talk about that pitch.
10: You and I were talking about your fastball not long after you got up here. Some days you were using it and you had some good life on it. Other days it wasn't there for you. You rely more on the breaking ball. Do you feel like your arm's getting to a point now where you're a little bit more consistent outing to outing and maybe you're starting to ramp up usage of that fastball even a little more?
5: Yeah, I'm working on it. I'm working on the flight of it, like in practice every day. Obviously, when I'm playing catch and warming up, before a game or before an outing, I'm throwing the fastball the entire time. So it is like the most thrown pitch, but for me, it's not my best pitch. My best pitch is my breaking ball. So I am working on my fastball, and I'm trying to get the flight a little bit better. I've thrown some fastballs this year that haven't flown very well, and it's a really high level detail topic that like I feel like most fans probably wouldn't understand. But if the ball is like kind of, if you've seen it before, where almost guys looks like they're throwing rising fastballs, I don't have that in my repertoire. But if I can make it fly cleaner and fly better, it can have a little bit of that effect. And really all you need is just a little bit of that effect to get a swing and miss, especially when a heavy breaking ball pitcher like myself is throwing a lot of breaking balls and a hitter hasn't seen a fastball yet, and you throw like a average or a better than average fastball, like that would elicit a little bit more swing and miss for me, and that's what I'm working on right now.
11: For you, what makes it a better fastball? I think people think fastball, it's all about velo, but like you're talking about, if you want the carry, you want the ride, it comes down to spin. Hand placement's a big factor, arm slot, getting on top of it, pulling down on all these different things affect the flight of a ball. For you, what's the most important thing to make that pitch the best?
5: Yeah, so to get really into the nitty-gritty, I'm a supinator. So imagine if you have your hand and you're holding a ball of soup. That would be supination of the wrist. So I'm really good at supinating the ball, throwing curveballs, throwing sweepers, throwing cutters. My hand naturally just goes on the right side of the ball. So when I'm throwing a fastball, you're trying to get clean backspin when you're throwing it. So I kind of naturally have my hand slightly on the side of the ball versus directly behind the ball. That is a little bit harder of a motion for me to personally get to versus some other guys. So I'm missing spin efficiency when I throw a fastball. I kind of cut the ball a little bit. And then my arm angle, since it's a little bit lower slot compared to some other guys that are more over the top, my fastball doesn't cut. It actually just like sinks, which works in favor sometimes, but my four seam, you'd want really good carry and you want that ball flight. So I'm trying to get more behind the ball and have it clean up the spin in terms of spin efficiency and spin direction, and just get my hand a little bit more behind the ball when I'm throwing it. And when you're in the game and you're not thinking about these things, you're trying to get that guy out. So you're not thinking, okay, let me get my hand behind the ball right here. It's like you're in competition mode and you're trying to get that guy out. And so I'm trying to make it a little bit more naturally happen versus in the game having to think about it.
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4: It's afternoon baseball from the south side of Chicago as the Reds take on the White Sox, and you are listening to the Cincinnati Reds pregame show. I'm Dave Armbruster. After this game, the Reds will jump on the Delta Charter and head back to Cincinnati, where they begin an eight-game homestand tomorrow night with the first of three against the Miami Marlins. Time for the voice of the fan. Here's Nick Kirby.
19: One confusing part of this season for the Reds has been their plan with Nuelvi Marte. After a strong 2025, Marte appeared ready to be a major part of this team, but instead, he only started every other game through the first nine games before being optioned to AAA. Marte did play well in Louisville, but he's really struggled badly since returning to the majors, and his playing time has started to disappear again. At this point, I think the Reds just need to play him consistently and try to find out what they have. Look, Marte chases too much, and his defense, especially in center field, where the Reds could probably use him right now, hasn't been great. But he's starting to get dangerously close to that CES, Rhys Hines, Will Benson territory, where he could eventually become a DFA casualty in a roster crunch. Before it gets to that point, I think the Reds need to exhaust every opportunity to try to figure him out. My name is Nick Kirby, and I co-host the daily Chatterbox Reds podcast. Go Reds.
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4: The Cincinnati Reds pregame show rolls on now as we get you ready for the Reds and White Sox. I'm Dave Armbruster. This game starting an hour earlier than previously scheduled because of rain moving into the Chicago area. As play begins today, Sal Stewart leads the Reds in home runs with 25, RBIs with 87, 116 hits, 23 doubles, 48 extra base hits. He's been on base 171 times. That's most on the team, and 214 total bases, and he's second in walks with 52. As far as comparing him to other National League rookies goes, Stewart is first in home runs, RBIs, extra base hits, and total bases. He is second in runs scored, third in hits, and fourth in OPS. He is also trying to become just the fourth rookie since 1962 to appear in all 162 games. The last player to do it was Jeff Conine back in 1962. 93. The Reds welcome Andrew Abbott back to the mound today. This will be his 25th start of the season. He got the win last time out when he pitched 6 2/3 innings, a 3-run, 7-hit baseball against the Athletics. He is 1-0 lifetime against the White Sox with a 1.38 ERA in two previous starts. And this welcome back report is brought to you by Elk and Elk, serious lawyers for serious injuries and an official sponsor of the Cincinnati Reds. Call 1-800-ELK. Ohio. Stick around. Tommy sits down with Reds manager Terry Francona next. 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
6: Welcome back to the Reds pregame show. Time for a daily chat with Reds manager Terry Francona. Tito, we've been waiting on news for Hunter Green. Any update on him?
8: Yeah, he had a full revision, which means he had Tommy John. So it's 12 to 18 months, which I know that's a broad gamut, but that's kind of what they tell you.
6: When you look at yesterday's ball game, and you know, that's one of those tough ball games where you're facing a good pitcher in Castillo, and it looked like he was on his game. What was it that made him so tough last night?
8: I thought his changeup right off the bat. He threw Ellie, I think, 3 his first at bat. He established that. He threw it 3-2 in 3-2 counts. He had it in his back pocket. I also thought his fastball had nice zip to it and life. He just pitched a really good game.
6: You know, we talk a lot of times about pitchers how in order to have success sometimes, multiple times through an order, you have to change up your looks on hitters. Was he an example of doing that, or what he did the first time, was he able to just continue to do what he did?
8: Well, once he established the changeup, then his fastball was, like I said, had good movement, had life. So it really gave us a tough time, but it allowed him to go through the order again just because he was changing speed so well.
6: We continue our pregame conversation with Reds manager Terry Francona in a moment on the Reds Radio Network.
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0: Welcome back to our pregame chat with Reds manager Terry Francona. Tito, when you have a tough game offensively like they did yesterday, especially coming off a game where it looked like you had some really good situational hitting, I know this is a crazy game, but isn't it, do you ever sit back as long as you've been in this game, scratch your head and go, how does it happen this way on one day and then the exact opposite on the next?
1: I find myself scratching my head a lot. But in our game, so the momentum is so often attributed to the next day's pitcher, and happens a lot. You can be feeling really good about yourself and somebody can dominate you, or it can go the other way too.
0: Speaking of the next day just got an hour earlier. When you're trying to game plan, guys have their routines. You find out when you get to the ballpark that the game's going to be moved up an hour. How much does that change things?
1: You know, it's weird because we're such a creature of habit. So everybody's hustling now. Everybody's meetings moved up and things like that, and you're rushing around a little bit. But it won't affect if we win or lose. I mean, Abbott was fine with it. I think we're fortunate. He's the one pitching today because he just said, okay, whatever, which is really good. Nobody's trying to mess with us. They're trying to get the game in so we don't have to come back. So I hope they're successful.
0: You talk about, you know, Abbott, but from a hitter standpoint, too, they're such creatures of habit as well as pitchers. A lot of times they like to get their work in the cage. Does the fact that it was already a day game almost help a little bit, and that, you know, you probably weren't going to take batting practice on the field or any of that anyway?
1: Everything would have been done in the cage today anyway. And sometimes, like, a show and go can be good. You know, I mean, we got a lot of baseball we're playing right now. Sometimes that actually works to your benefit.
0: With Abbott, you've seen this lineup a couple days in a row. How's he go out and have success against these guys today?
1: Well, they sat some of their lefties, which, you know, I wasn't sure if they would or not because they got a couple good ones. They got a good lineup. They got a potent lineup, and if you make a mistake, they hit it a long way.
0: That's Reds manager Terry Francona. The Reds wrap up the series in Chicago. First pitch comes your way shortly. Yid has more of the pregame show next on the Reds Radio Network.
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3: 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Winners must appear in person with proper positive legal identification. Claim any prize Monday through Friday, excluding holidays, within 30 days, so the prize will be forfeited. Prizes will not be mailed or delivered. Any winner under the age of 18 must be accompanied by a parent or legal guardian. No trade or cash equivalent will be awarded for any contest prize. Any person or persons found to be in violation of these contest rules before, during, or after the respective contest or giveaway will be disqualified and will not be eligible for future contests and giveaways.
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5: Here's today's pitching matchup for Chicago. 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He's 9-6 with a 4.17 ERA. Lefty Andrew Abbott goes to the mound for Cincinnati. 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His ERA 3.92. 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
12: All right, thanks a lot, Jed. Well, for the time being, we've got a pretty nice day for baseball. A little muggy. 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And we begin with Terry Francona's visiting Reds this afternoon. The Reds come in 57-62 on the season. Leading things off is the shortstop, Ellie De La Cruz. Hitting second, the first baseman, Sal Stewart. Batting third, the left fielder, J.J. Bladé. Tyler Stevenson will catch and bat fourth. Hitting fifth, the designated hitter, Eugenio Suarez. Dane Myers is in center field. He hits sixth. Batting seventh, the right fielder, Hector Rodriguez. Matt McClain's at second base, hitting eighth, and batting ninth, the third baseman, Key Brian Hayes, Andrew Abbott, starting on the mound for the Reds. Once again, it's De La Cruz, Stewart, Bladé, Stevenson, Suarez, Myers, Rodriguez, McClain, and Hayes with Abbott pitching. Now for Will Venable's Chicago White Sox. They are 62-57 and own a 3.5-game lead in the American League Central. Leading off, the second baseman, Chase Mydroff. Batting second, the designated hitter, Randall Grichuk. Miguel Vargas will play first base and hit third. Batting fourth, the right fielder, Braden Montgomery. Brenton Doyle's in center field, hitting fifth. Batting sixth, the third baseman, Colson Montgomery. Edgar Caro will catch and bat seventh. Hitting eighth, the left fielder, Sam Antonacci. And Luis Angel Acuna plays shortstop and hits ninth. Davis Martin, a right-hander, starting for Chicago. Once more, Mydroth, Grichuk, Vargas, Montgomery, Doyle, Colson, Montgomery, Caro, Antonacci, and Acuna, Martin pitching. The home plate umpire today is Alan Porter. He's the crew chief. Alex McKay's at first. Roberto Ortiz is at second. Jim Wolf around at third. Pleased, as always, to be joined by the crafty left-hander Chris Welch. I'm Tommy Thrall. Great to be with you today in Chicago. And Chris, Reds could certainly use a series victory. You look at who they're facing today, and Davis Martin is a guy that really hasn't been pitching all that well lately.
13: Well, he's had some really bad games, and that's one reason why his earned run average is way up in the second half of the year, Tommy. He's not an overpowering pitcher, doesn't get a lot of strikeouts, but he does excel at getting the hitters to chase pitches off the zone once he gets the two strikes. So get some damage done early in the count.
12: It's the Reds and the White Sox. Hope you enjoy it. Let's play. First pitch presented by Cincinnati Children's, changing the outcome together, and it's right in there for a called strike. Nothing and one on Ellie De La Cruz, and we are underway on a cloudy, gloomy day here in Chicago. The 0-1 pitch, Davis to De La Cruz, is off the outside corner. Now it's a one ball, one strike count on the Red shortstop, hitting 268, 20 home runs, 56 driven in. Like everybody in the lineup yesterday, not named Sal Stewart, Ellie was hitless, 0-for-4. He struck out once, and he takes a breaking ball in the dirt from Martin. Two balls and one strike to count on Ellie De La Cruz. Martin on the year, making his 24th start of the year. 9-6 and a 4.17 ERA. Here's Martin's 2-1 pitch. Ellie a wave and a miss and a curveball down and in, and the count evens at two balls and two strikes.
13: You know, one of the things that makes it tough to guess along with Martin is that he throws six different pitches.
12: Now time called to the plate by De La Cruz.
13: So he just went change-up, curveball, back-to-back pitches to Ellie.
12: Last time that Davis Martin started for Chicago, his outing was shortened because of rain. Today, his start has moved up an hour because of the threat of rain. Backdoor breaking balls of beauty. Strike three called. Freezes Ellie De La Cruz. And Ellie's the first out of the ball game today. One down, and that brings up Sal Stewart. If not for Sal yesterday, the Reds would have been no hit. Sal had the only two hits of the game for the Reds, going 2-for-4. He now has hits in 8 of his last 9 games. Right-handed hitter up there against the right-handed throwing Davis Martin. 29-year-old sets ready and brings it home. The pitch is cut on and missed. As I mentioned, that Davis Martin has been struggling lately, and make no mistake about it, he has been. Currently on a 4-game losing streak. It's tied for the longest of his career. Sal swings and launches one to left field, and that ball is way out of here. Halfway up the seats and left, Sal Stewart puts the Reds on top 1-0 with his 26th home run of the year, his 88th RBI of the year, and that snaps a 5-game RBI-less streak for Sal Stewart. So he wasted no time snapping his RBI drought. It was his longest of the year.
13: That ball wasted no time getting out of here. I mean, that was a absolute rocket bomb. Wow.
12: Got that thing out of here right now. Here's J.J. Blade. The pitch to Blade cut on and missed. He loses his elbow guard on the swing and then disgustedly tosses it aside. 0-1 on J.J. Blade. So the Reds out to an early 1-0 lead. Martin's kick and pitch. Blade swings. Skies one in the air on the infield. Right side. In comes the first baseman, Vargas, to make the catch. And that's the second out here in the first. With that home run by Sal, you talk about a missile. That was a screamer out of here to left. Now Tyler Stevenson, he's been swinging the bat well for the Reds. Had two big RBIs for the Reds, and now his first time up here, he gets drilled by a curveball. There was no getting out of the way of that heat seeker. And Stevenson's down to first on a two-out hit by pitch. That'll bring up Eugenio Suarez, coming off a tough game yesterday. Suarez had been swinging the bat quite well for the Reds, but ran into that buzzsaw that was Luis Castillo last night. Suarez ended up striking out 3 times as part of an 0-for-4 game.
13: Castillo was really moving the ball around last night. His velocity was a couple of pops up than normal. I didn't think he had great command early on, but he buckled down and pitched a whale of a game.
12: Pitch to Suarez is a strike call to the outside corner. Nothing and one. Kind of effectively wild. Nothing and one on Suarez. Runner at first base with two outs. Davis Martin stares in, gets the sign, readies at the belt, and now here he comes with the 0-1 pitch to Suarez. Swung on, and Gino sends one high in the air to left field. This is hit well. Back goes Antonacci. He's at the wall, leaps, that's gone. Second home run of the inning. This one off the bat of Eugenio Suarez. A two-run blast, and the Reds are out to a 3-0 first inning lead. That inches him closer to Griffey Jr. on the Reds' all-time home run list.
13: Well, he got a breaking ball that meant to be down and away, and it ended up about thigh high on the outer third. And I believe that if Suarez was going to put a ball on a tee, he would probably stick it right there.
12: 207th career home run for Eugenio Suarez. Or 207th home run as a member of the Reds for Suarez. That pulls him within three of Ken Griffey Jr. Now Dane Myers takes a fastball that skips to the backstop. I was talking about Martin and how his last start was cut short because of rain. He gave up two runs, only one was earned. Ended up only pitching the one inning. Then that game was delayed 2.5 hours because of rain. Here's his 1-0 pitch, and he misses down and away to Dane Myers.
13: Well, the game before that, he pitched in Boston and gave up 9 runs. So his last few times out have been really rough. He had a very good first half, but he's kind of seeking a different level now.
12: Pitch is down too low. Yeah, over his losing streak, his ERA right now is up over 7. 7.25. The 3-0 pitch, and Dane Myers takes low on the outside corner for ball four. Boy, Davis Martin having all kinds of issues. We've seen a couple of pretty good starts by White Sox pitching, but they will tell you that the starting pitching has definitely been a weakness for this White Sox team.
13: One of the reasons they went out and got Luis Castillo to bolster that starting rotation, he paid off immediately when he gave that game last night.
12: So runner at first, the two-out walk of Dane Myers brings up Hector Rodriguez.
13: You know, the whole atmosphere in this ballpark, completely different than what it has been the last couple of nights. Hardly anybody here. It's a gloomy day. This is a good chance for the Reds to come in and sneak one early out of here.
12: The pitch is off the plate outside for ball one to Hector Rodriguez. And you don't know how long we're going to be able to play today. I think the prevailing thought is that this game will not go 9. So it helps that you get an early lead like the Reds have today. The 1-0 pitch, and Rodriguez swings, sends one of the air to center. There's Brenton Doyle calling for it, making the catch, and the Reds are done in the first. But it's a 3-run first, a couple of homers. Sal Stewart belting his 26th. Eugenio Suarez, his 18th. It's the Reds 3, White Sox. Coming up on the Reds Radio Network.
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12: First time in this series, the Reds strike first. Now Chase Meidroff will lead things off for the White Sox against the Reds lefty Andrew Abbott. He doesn't waste any time. He turns on the first pitch he gets and laces it toward the wall in the left field corner. And Meidroff goes rolling into second base with a leadoff double. So
13: he hit a long home run last night, Meidroff did. He showed everybody in the ballpark that he loves a high fastball. And I mean, he comes right out of the on-deck circle, wheeling that lumber.
12: This time he gets a low fastball and smokes one to the left field wall. Low line drive, and Meidroth is into second. Here's Randall Grichuk. Grichuk 1-for-5 in this series, signed back in May with the White Sox after getting released by the Yankees. Here's the pitch to Grichuk. The longtime Cardinal takes in the dirt for ball one. 1-0 on Randall Grichuk. Hitting 260 with 9 home runs and 25 driven in. Reds have an early 1-0 lead, 3-0 lead. Runner down at second base with nobody out, and here's Abbott. Pitch is in there for a strike. First time this series that the Reds have scored first. Abbott making his 25th start of the year. Abbott 6-7 with a 3.92 ERA. He's home with the 1-1. Grichuk takes low on the inside half of the plate. It's a two-ball, one-strike count on Grichuk. The encouraging thing for the White Sox as they try to get back to the postseason for the first time in ages is the fact that they have the fourth easiest remaining schedule. Grichuk rips one to left. That's going to get down and bounce by the left fielder, Blade. That will go to the wall. Here comes Meidroth around to score. He and Grichuk trade places on the RBI double by the White Sox designated hitter. The Sox are on the board, 3-1 Reds.
13: Well, Grichuk does what he does, and that is go down and get a low pitch. He loves a low fastball. That was a low breaking ball from Abbott. And he put it in almost the exact same spot that Chase Meidroth did.
12: Lacing that one between Blade and the left field line.
13: Blade is getting his sprints in.
12: Now Miguel Vargas. Vargas went deep in the first game of this series on Tuesday. Loops one down the right field line. This time that's falling, but it falls foul. Nothing and one on Vargas. Vargas, the third Chicago White Sox player to hit 25 home runs this year. The Sox are the first team with three players to hit 25 homers. Vargas, an all-star for the first time this year, but since the break, hitting only 198. It's 1-for-4 with that home run in the first game. Here's Abbott's 0-1, and the pitch is a strike well thrown over the inside corner at the knees. The count is 0-2 on Meidroth. Grichuk's at second base. He's there with nobody out. 3-1 Reds. Boy, Abbott could use an out. Left-hander has the sign, readies, and here he comes. The 0-2. Swing and a ground ball, rolled foul, third base side. Still no balls and two strikes on Miguel Vargas. Today's TimStar game time temperature, 78 degrees on a very gray day. 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The 0-2 pitch is off the outside corner. Change up from Abbott, floating away from the right-handed hitting Vargas. 1-2. Richards at second base with nobody out. Abbott, the pause, belly high in the 1-2. Down and in. Fastball missing for ball two. 2-2. The count on Vargas. Abbott again, the pause. looks back at second once. The 2-2 popped up into the air down the first base side. That is well back into the seats and out of play. Abbott ready. A look and now the pitch. Ground ball foul, third base side, and Vargas putting together a pretty good bat here against Abbott.
13: You know, the White Sox have been able to do that seemingly all series long. They get two strikes on the Reds pitcher, and then all of a sudden they start fouling off three or four pitches and make them work a little bit.
12: Now the 2-2. On the ground to third. Key Brian Hayes will look the runner back to second base and fire chest high to Sal Stewart for the out.
13: You know, Tommy, you mentioned that this game may not go the full nine innings because of impending weather. I did not realize the call list that has to happen in order to move a game up like they did today. They moved it up about a half hour or so. I mean, everybody basically has to say yes along the way, including the home team, the television, the visiting team, the pitchers, the umpires. And if somebody is not on board, they can't do it.
12: Backdoor breaking ball is in there for a called strike. 0-1 on Braden Montgomery.
13: I know how you voted.
12: You know what? Oddly enough, I wasn't consulted on that.
13: Really?
12: Yeah.
13: Well, you just have to start answering your phone.
12: 0-1, check swing. And it's a strike. Abstaining from the vote counts as a yes. 0-2 on
13: that
12: Braden Montgomery.
13: Somewhere, I think.
12: Yeah, sure.
13: You just left that city not too long ago.
12: Nothing and two on Braden Montgomery. Runner at second with one out. Reds are up 3-1 as we play in the bottom of the first inning. Abbott comes calling with the 0-2. Swing and a miss. Got a fastball by him. Down on strikes, Montgomery. And now after back-to-back doubles have started the inning, a ground out to third and a strikeout of Braden Montgomery. Two away, and Richick still standing at second base as Brenton Doyle makes his way to
13: play. Can get away out of this inning with giving up only one run, he would be very happy with that little victory.
12: Not out of the woods yet. Brenton Doyle, since coming over from Colorado, has swung the bat well in a White Sox uniform in limited action. Swung on, fouled off to the right side of the count as 0-1 on Doyle. Doyle 6-for-21 here on the south side of Chicago. That's a 286 mark. Much better than what he was hitting with the Rockies. The pitch to Doyle is down too low. That evens the count at 1-1. Home run, a double. You know, you would think that for most players that play for the Rockies, getting traded out of Colorado would not be a good thing. Swinging a soft roller to the right side, handled by McClain. He'll field and throw in time to first to get the out. The side is retired. So Abbott does escape the first, allowing just the one run. 3-1, Reds lead the White Sox as we head to the second inning on the Reds Radio Network.
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12: Matt McClain leads off the Reds' second inning. It is 3-1 in favor of the Reds. Right-hander brings it home. The first pitch to Matt McClain. It's in for a called strike. The count is 0-1. Well, it seems like on a day like today where you don't know if you'll get the full nine innings in, it's the race to five. So the game becomes official. The pitch to McClain is in too tight. One ball and one strike, but then you get to five innings so often, and then all of a sudden, there's no rain yet. You just keep going, and next thing you know, well, you end up getting the whole thing in. We'll see if that's the case today. The pitch to McClain is in there for a called strike, 1-2. So it can be kind of a dangerous proposition to go into it thinking that you have to have the lead after five.
13: It's really a great point because you definitely do not want to take your foot off the gas.
12: 1-2 pitch, and McClain takes off the inside corner. The count is even at two balls and two strikes.
13: There have been a couple of rule changes regarding weather-suspended games over the years. About 5 years ago, they made the major rule change.
12: Here's the 2-2. Swung on, and that's fouled back. Still two balls, two strikes on McClain.
13: If it used to be that if you got rained out before it was an official game, all the at-bats and all the records up until that time were basically washed away. Now they pick the game up exactly where they left off if the game gets rained out, say, in the second or the third inning.
12: 2-2 pitch, and McClain takes a ball off the inside corner, and Edgar Caro wants to challenge. So we take a look at the board. Our first ABS challenge of the day, and it was, in fact, strike
1: Ball's
12: three.
1: Balls overturned. Chicago has two remaining.
12: And it was a breaking ball that came back, caught the inside corner, gets McClain watching. Second strikeout for Davis Martin. They've both been looking. The batter is Key Brian Hayes. First pitch to Hayes is called a ball inside. Fastball on the counts 1-0. Get that great taste of the ballpark at home with JTM's Philly Kits and Fat Tire beer, cheese, and pretzels. 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JTM Food Group, let's create great dishes together. Key Brian Hayes takes off the outside corner. Two balls, no strikes. Hayes struggling a little bit right now. He is just two for his last 25. It's an 11-game swath, and he hasn't walked in that span. A wave and a miss and a fastball sinking down and in. Big cut by Hayes. It's a two-ball, one-strike count.
13: You know, I'm watching Hayes at the plate, Tommy, and I still see a guy kind of drifting forward. You know, they're trying to get him to keep his weight back and then get his front foot down, kind of work off that front side, and he's just kind of drifting out there a little bit.
12: 2-1, swung on, fouled away at the plate.
13: Which is a common problem for a lot of hitters. You know, sometimes you drift out over the plate, sometimes you drift towards the pitcher, other times your hips fly open too soon, and you just lose all the power that you have in your core. That's kind of where he is right now.
12: Two balls, two strikes on Hayes. Here it comes. Swung on, lined up the middle, fielded on one hop by Mydruth, moving to his left. High throw, but the first baseman, Vargas, comes down on the bag to get the out on Key Brian Hayes. Mydroth picked it clean, moving to his left on a sharply hit, awkward one-hopper that bounced up into his midsection. So he did the difficult part and then almost sailed the throw, but he still gets the out. Two away, and back to the top of the order, Ellie De La Cruz struck out his first time up. Davis Martin brings it home, and the first pitch this time around is swung on and fouled back for strike one. Ellie coming off an 0-for-4 night last night. He's been struggling a little bit on this road trip. Hasn't done a whole lot offensively for the Reds. He did have a pretty good game the first game of this series, just the one hit to show for it, but drove home two. Fouls this third base side. Ellie, though, overall just 2-for-18 in the five games of this road trip coming into play today. Now 2-for-19. The pitch. De La Cruz watches a backdoor breaking ball call the ball.
1: Catcher is challenging the ball call.
12: And again, the catcher, Caro, wants to challenge, thinking that that's strike three. We look at the board. It is strike three. Ellie's down on strikes. And that's a 1-2-3 inning for Davis Martin. Pretty good bounce back for the Sox right-hander. We go to the bottom of the second. 3-1, Reds lead the White Sox on the Reds Radio Network.
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5: Colson Montgomery leads off the Chicago second inning. Montgomery, Caro, and Antonacci against the left-hander Andrew Abbott. His first pitch is swung on and fouled back to the left side. Count is nothing and one. Are you on high alert today?
6: I am on high alert.
5: The 0-1 popped into the air. The shortstop, Ellie. A step into the grass. Now we'll back up another step or two and make the catch behind his position for the first out of the second inning.
6: And what I'm on high alert for is a foul ball coming back up here. We said earlier, you know, we came into this booth the very first day, Tommy, thinking, man, this is prime territory for a foul ball. We nearly had one in here, but we've been alerted by a local that today with a high fastball pitcher like Abbott, we could get one.
5: Pitch is a strike on the inside corner at the knees. The question is Billy ready back in the back of the booth? Bill Carambellis, our onside engineer here. Here's the 0-1 pitch to Caro. And it's a little bit up and away, one ball, one strike. He seems to be ready to go. Do you trust his hands if it comes down to it?
6: I don't have to. I just want to make sure the tabletop is big enough for me to slip right under.
5: Here's the 1-1. And that's in the dirt. Outside, it counts two balls and a strike on Edgar Caro.
6: You know, you learn that as a pitcher, that the first order of business is get your body out of the way.
5: Here's Abbott's 2-1 delivery. Swung on, lifted in the air, down the right field line. Out goes Sal Stewart in a hurry. Hector Rodriguez. Rodriguez makes the catch in foul territory. He converges with McClain. There was no getting out of the way for McClain. He basically braced for impact. And somehow the two avoided a violent collision. They did bump into each other, but not violently at all. Just kind of glancing into each other. A really nice play on that shallow fly ball down the right field line by Hector Rodriguez, taking charge out there of McClain and Sal Stewart. Two away, and now Sam Antonacci. Pitch to Antonacci is taken low on the outside corner for ball one. So Caro out after the pop out by Colson Montgomery. Now Antonacci, who was tough on the Reds yesterday. Antonacci out of Springfield, Illinois. The 1-0 pitch swung on, and that's fouled back. Did his college work at Coastal.
6: You know, I really do believe that Antonacci's a really nice guy to have on your ball club. He's got a combination of being able to play a lot of different positions. He's got good plate discipline, gets on base. On base percentage this year of .376.
5: Antonacci takes low on the outside corner, 2-1.
6: He was the guy that gave Emilio Pagan everything he could handle in that 14-pitch at bat first night in here.
5: Big reason why he gets on base at such a good clip is because he's not a

0: afraid to stand in there and get hit. Pitch is a breaking ball down too low. He goes, that's kind of a trait you learn while playing at Coastal Carolina. If you get out of the way, you're going to end up hearing about it when you get back to the dugout. Take one for the team, literally. Here's the 3-1. And Tanachi watches a strike at the knees. But as many times as he's been hit, he's managed to avoid time on the injured list. He said they'd even practice that at Coastal Carolina. Oh. Sounds like a fun drill. Stand in there and get beamed. Here's the 3-2. And Tanachi got jammed, but this one in the left field, and that's going to fall in for a base hit. Three hits last night, and now he's on his first time up this afternoon. It's a two-out single for Antonacci.
1: You know, you can say what you want about these guys that get little bloop hits like Antonacci, but it seems like you put the ball in play, even if you get jammed, it's way better than just swinging and missing. And he's had about three of those little bloop hits already in this series.
0: Now Luis Angel Acuna batting with a runner at first base and two outs. Acuna hitting 238 with a home run and 12 RBIs. Pitch to Acuna is a backdoor breaking ball that hangs outside for ball one. 1-0 on Acuna. Acuna came over to the White Sox back in January in the Luis Robert Jr. trade. That was a big trade for the Chicago team. Sometimes a

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2: A former state trooper now faces severe criminal charges for allegedly embezzling funds from a charity youth camp. Travis Layard now with more.
3: A Clinton County grand jury has indicted the former director of the Kentucky State Police Trooper Island Youth Camp on major theft charges. 46-year-old Jonathan Biven is accused of stealing between $10,000 and $1 million in recreational camp funds designed to aid disadvantaged children. The allegations merged after auditors spotted major accounting discrepancies following Biven's retirement from the force. I'm Travis Layard.
2: Fayette County Public Schools is facing new financial scrutiny after Wall Street ratings agency Moody's downgraded the district's credit rating and warned of possible additional cuts. The move comes after school leaders revealed that financial records had been inaccurately reported for years, leaving the district with far less money in reserve than expected. District documents now show a projected budget shortfall of nearly $18 million. The district has already cut 120 positions and secured a short-term loan to help cover expenses. Moody says weak financial oversight and inaccurate reporting were key factors behind the downgrade. And a viral video of an Amazon delivery driver straightening and saluting an American flag happened in the Bluegrass State. John Shannon has more.
4: A video making the rounds on social media showing an Amazon delivery driver fixing and saluting the Stars and Stripes turns out to be a driver in Bullock County. Nativita Muhammad, who works part-time for Amazon, said she couldn't leave the flag tangled around the pole, and for good reason. Her father, brother, and sister served in the military, teaching her that the flag represents more than something hanging from a pole.
5: I feel like that our flag is a symbol of our freedom.
4: Muhammad said she had no idea the video would receive such widespread attention. I'm John Shannon.
2: And I'm Scott Hooper.
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6: Well, hey there, it's Dwight Whitten with News Radio 840. 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

How's it going to be? It's Third Eye Blind. Kind of cosmic, if you know what I mean. As we do the Thursday Cruise, it's Ken Cocker, Bob Siga, and the Silver Bullet Band coming up. 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

0: 1978, and from the soundtrack of Risky Business with Tom Cruise. Remember dancing in his underwear in front of the staircase? Very famous scene. In that movie, Bob Seger and the Silver Bullet Band is Ken Cocker on the cruise. Elton John is going to do his final two concerts live in October in Mexico. But after that, he's going to be doing holographic concerts. Now, that's an interesting concept. I don't know if all venues have the technical capability of doing that, but the new one, which is the Hard Rock in Las Vegas, does have that capability, and Elton's already scheduled to be there when it's completed, probably the second half of 2027. Great song by Elton John is coming up.
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10: Slight chance for isolated thunderstorms tonight, otherwise partly cloudy skies. Lows level off around 73. South winds around 5 miles per hour. Mainly clear tomorrow, high temperatures reach up to 93. Mainly clear tomorrow night, lows around 74. Clear skies and dry Saturday and Sunday with highs in the mid-90s. From the Wayne Weather Center, I'm meteorologist Jennifer Wojcicki. Right now, 85.
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0: Oh, what a great song by David Bowie and Let's Dance. If you're going to jolly old England anytime soon, by the end of this year, they'll have completed the refurbishing of his childhood home in South London. It'll be kind of like a Graceland, only on a smaller scale, of course. But if you want to go through it and be a museum house there, et cetera, might be worth checking out if you're heading out that way. Going to play some Van Halen in a bit. We got the Spin Doctors coming up as well.
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4: 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Winners must appear in person with proper positive legal identification to claim any prize Monday through Friday, excluding holidays, within 30 days, so the prize will be forfeited. Prizes will not be mailed or delivered. Any winner under the age of 18 must be accompanied by a parent or legal guardian. No trade or cash equivalent will be awarded for any contest prize. Any person or persons found to be in violation of these contest rules before, during, or after the respective contest or giveaway away will be disqualified and will not be eligible for future contests and giveaways.
5: 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Wayne.

0: And it's out of the album Pocket Full of Kryptonite. Love that song by the Spin Doctors and Two Princes. I'm Ken Cocker. Thought we would take a look-see while we had the chance here as we do the Thursday cruise at the Born on Dates of the Lates and Greats for today. And we'll begin with Fidel Castro, born in 1926, the longtime ruler of Cuba. He died about 10 years ago. Janet Yellen, the economist, very famous over the course of the past decade or two. She's 80 years old today. Dan Fogelberg, born in Peoria, Illinois, 1950, died very young in 2007 of prostate cancer. What a great performer he was. Comedian Jeff Altman is 75 from the Partridge Family with a birthday today. How old do you think he is? You're not going to believe it when I tell you, 67. And Karen Jean-Pierre, the White House president, is 49 today. There's your Born on Dates of the Lates and Greats.
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8: Slight chance of thunderstorms tonight, otherwise partly cloudy skies. Lows level off around 73. Southerly winds around 5 miles per hour. Daytime highs approaching 93. Tomorrow, lots of sunshine. Mainly clear. Tomorrow night, lows level off around 74. Dry Saturday and Sunday under clear skies with highs in the mid-90s. From the Wayne Weather Center, I'm meteorologist Jennifer Wojcicki. Currently, it's 85 degrees.
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